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4: Hurricane Lowell has intensified to a monster Category 5 storm in the Pacific. The National Hurricane Center says it's expected to remain a powerful hurricane over the next several days. The center is about 445 miles south of Hilo, Hawaii, and is moving west at 10 miles per hour with maximum sustained winds at 160 miles per hour. A Texas county has voted to remove 92 polling sites just weeks before the November midterm elections.
5: County commissioners in Tarrant County, Texas, who supported slashing the number of polling sites there from 316 in 2022 to 224, have cited cost saving as the reason for the move. The 3-2 vote along party lines passed following hours of public comment. Opponents say it amounts to voter suppression, like Commissioner Roderick Miles.
6: The government is by the people and for the people. That's everybody. The people who have cars, the people who got money for bus fare, and the ones who don't. They all need to have the ability to vote.
5: Tarrant County, where Fort Worth is located, has more than 2.1 million people, according to the 2020 census. Tanya J. Powers, Fox News.
4: Tiger Woods has pled no contest to a reckless driving charge in Florida. Woods was arrested in March after a rollover crash on Jupiter Island and was initially charged with driving under the influence. Wheel of Fortune announcer Jim Thornton has been suspended while Sony Pictures Television investigates allegations that stem from an incident aboard a flight in May.
7: Sony did not specify the nature of the allegations. However, the outlet reports the pilot of that flight called ahead to have law enforcement meet Thornton when they arrived at the gate. After officers questioned Thornton, he was released. Sony says they're recasting the role while they conduct the investigation. Thornton's attorney tells TMZ the announcer did not engage in any illegal conduct.
4: Fox's Michelle Polino. I'm Lisa Lucero. This is Fox News.
8: 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Becerra will be more of Newsom's plan that's been destroying California. 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
12: It's time for the KINS opinion poll question for today. The criminal case of Maryland daycare owner Shantari Yun, who received a jail and prison sentence for shooting her spouse, is looked at in today's opinion poll question. And just over 60% of voters yesterday said they support those in San Francisco who would vote against Prop 40, which would give a one-time 5% wealth tax. Be sure to vote on today's question by going to KINS1063.com.
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0: to you by Progressive. California Assembly rejected a wildfire liability plan for public utilities that Governor Gavin Newsom and lawmakers recently agreed upon. The plan intended to address issues related to wildfire damages and liabilities and holding the power companies accountable. A bill aimed at streamlining the response to invasive golden mussel threat has been approved by lawmakers and now awaits the governor's signature. A U.S. Department of Justice lawsuit challenging California's policies on trans athletes, males playing female sports, has been thrown out by a federal judge. Cynthia Valenzuela, a Democrat appointee of President Biden, dismissed the Department of Justice's lawsuit. Mike Sennett with Northern California News. Up next, Peter Colleen at the local desk.
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5: The school year is off to a terrific start, and Deacon Dance has been reminding the student body and our staff that God asks us to be good and beautiful, to be authentic and true. This is St. Bernard's Principal Paul Shanahan. Mother Bernard and the Sisters of St. Joseph set the standard for the school in 1912. Love your neighbor as yourself. 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I challenge each of us to choose to make a difference for others in small and big ways, to be of service, to bring joy, to be one family.
6: From the newsroom, I'm Peter Colleen. On Monday, officers with Cal Poly Humboldt Police arrested 43-year-old Delos Moore following the report of a sexual assault that happened in a residence hall. He's a Cal Poly Humboldt student, a resident of that hall. He was taken to the Humboldt County Correctional Facility, booked for violations including sexual battery and false imprisonment. He has been released on $35,000 bail. With news, I'm Peter Colleen.
7: Here's a look at your weather on the North Coast for this evening, as well as a little bit into the following morning. It's looking like around 8 p.m. we can expect showers and potentially a thunderstorm blowing on through, then more rain after 8. Temperatures are going to be in the high 50s, around 57 degrees, with a bit of wind blowing in from the south, 12 to 17 miles per hour normally, but it could get as high as 30 miles per hour with those gusts. Chance of rain is going to be 100%, with new rainfall amounts between a quarter and a half an inch. Then for the morning, we've got more thunderstorms happening before 11, and between 11 and 2, we've got more rain. Mostly cloudy conditions for the day, temperatures in the mid-60s, around 64, with a bit of a breeze from the west-southwest at about 5 to 8 miles per hour through the afternoon. Chance of rain for the morning is going to be 70%, new rainfall amounts of less than a tenth of an inch, unless those thunderstorms decide to blow through. Anyways, that's a look at your weather here on the North Coast.
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12: The major averages rose, snapping a three-session losing streak as easing bond yields offset Iran tensions. Chip stocks rebounded from recent selling, with NVIDIA leading the charge. Its stock advanced 3% on AI enthusiasm. The Magnificent Seven big-cap tech stocks were mixed. Weakness in software stocks capping tech gains today. Most all of the 11 S&P 500 sectors were higher, with tech and healthcare the best performers. And Dell Technology stock surged nearly 16%. Its business jumped in its recent quarter, especially for servers used in AI. Dell also raised its full-year revenue guidance. The Dell winners, Caterpillar, NVIDIA, and Visa. The Dell decliners, Microsoft, Honeywell Technologies, and 3M. The Dow up 295 points. The Nasdaq higher by 118. S&P 500 up 35. That's your Fox Business Report. I'm Hillary Barsky, invested in you.
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20: I'm John Terran. There's been a lot going on this Wednesday. At 2 o'clock Eastern Time, the Fed's beige book came out. That's the survey of the 12 Fed regions. Mostly positive. There was some mixed worry about inflation and the Middle East, understandably. Dow, NASDAQ, and S&P all very much in the green on Wednesday as investors buy the dips of the last couple of days. On to company news, and Michael Dell's Dell Technology boosted its final year outlook by a whopping $25 billion, more than Wall Street thought they would do. Server demand is the reason. They reckon they've got about $130 billion of orders on the books. The California-based ride-hailing service Uber is laying off 10% of its global workforce. That amounts to about 3,300 employees the world over. The layoffs do not include drivers and couriers. This is about management. Uber says the move will make the company simpler and faster and allow it to invest in growth opportunities. They also say it's not about AI, but it is a big bet on robo-taxis. And the U.S. has signed a deal with Venezuela, giving Washington control over a large portion of the country's oil reserves. As a result, Chevron is boosting its investment there by $7 billion, wants to double its output. Tomorrow, Thursday, earnings from Lululemon, and we get the weekly jobless numbers. With business, I'm John Terrett.
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0: Now, Joe Concha sounds off.
1: Gavin Newsom actually has had what alcoholics call a moment of clarity.
0: More after this. This is Moving America. Here's Jake Novak.
2: Waiting for the next generation of the beloved Jeep Cherokee? Well, you'll have to wait a little longer. Jeep Chrysler Dodge parent Stellantis has announced that its idled factory in Belvidere, Illinois, will now restart production in 2028 instead of 2027. The delay isn't because of any perceived lack of demand for the Cherokee, but it's because Stellantis feels it needs to increase its total investments in retooling the plant from $600 million to $800 million. That expensive retooling is expected to make the Belvidere plant the home to the new Cherokee and the Jeep Compass. All of this retooling means that the new Cherokee won't be for sale until 2029. The current 2026 Jeep Cherokee has been selling reasonably well, with about 2,500 units sold through the end of July. Compact SUVs are super popular, so you can bet Jeep won't stop trying new approaches to keep the Cherokee looking fresh on the dealership lots. I'm Jake Novak.
0: This is Moving America. And now, Joe Concha sounds off.
1: A moment of clarity. Gavin Newsom praising President Trump over Trump accounts because, even to him, it's a no-brainer.
3: I'm enthusiastic about encouraging people to get a Trump account. And so we're here to encourage people to take advantage of this. It just means something for your kid. It's not Trump's money, it's your child's money.
1: Here's how it works. Parents can contribute up to $5,000 per year to these accounts. Parents' employer can contribute $2,500 per year without impacting the employee's taxable income. If maximum contributions are made to a Trump account belonging to a child born in 2026, by age 28, they could have more than $1 million in medium returns.
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7: Fire update today shows several active wildfire incidents all across California and Oregon, one of which happening right here in Humboldt County. The Milepost 18 wildfire has been burning between Hoopa and Wichpec since August 7th and has burned 7,610 acres. It currently sits at 95% containment, so thankfully it's almost completely out with no evacuation orders or warnings for the surrounding areas. The largest wildfire in the state is the Plaskett Fire in Monterey County, which is right next to the second largest wildfire, the Timber Fire, also in Monterey County. Both wildfires have exceeded 20,000 acres burned and have several evacuation orders and warnings for the surrounding areas. Shifting focus towards Oregon, there are several small wildfires smaller than an acre near the border that might impact air conditions for us here in Humboldt, like the Soda, Conde, Conde Creek, Ellick, and Ski Road fires, or the significantly larger but further east Wright Spring Fire, which has burned 55,134 acres so far. And the North Coast Unified Air Quality Management District would like to remind you that prescribed burns can help prevent wildfires.
24: Hi, I'm Warren Eckstein with the Pet Show Tip of the Day. You know, I work and I'm on the board of directors for many, many humane and rescue groups around the United States and Canada. People often ask me, what do rescue groups do? A lot of people know the names of the big rescue groups, you know, the ones you see advertising on TV, but the majority of animals saved in this country are saved by the small mom and pops, names you have never heard of. These are people that go out spending their own money, working as hard as they can, having a garage sale to raise some money to spay and neuter a dog. So when people say to me, Warren, what do rescue groups do? They do it all. They save animals' lives. They help people that that have animals that may not be able to afford to spay or neuter them. And they find forever homes for as many pets as they possibly can. So when people say to me, Warren, who should I donate? Who really deserves my dollars when it comes to charitable donations to helping animals? I always recommend that you donate to the small organizations in your neighborhood. They're the ones on the ground doing the work every single day. And don't forget to say thank you to them every once in a while. I'm Warren Eckstein.
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6: I'm Chad Pergram with the Speaker's Lobby. Socialism or democracy? House Republicans want to get Democrats on the record disavowing socialism. Republicans say socialism is threatening to consume the Democratic Party. That's why the GOP engineered votes this week, compelling Democrats to say what they support via roll call on the floor. Former Chicago mayor and White House Chief of Staff Rahm Emanuel is mulling a 2028 presidential bid. On Fox, Emanuel said it was time that mainstream Democrats build a firewall between the party and the Democratic Socialists of America. Democratic New Hampshire Representative Chris Pappas is running for Senate in the Granite State. He's convinced that a shift to the left by the party doesn't work in a swing state like his. Republicans want to force Democrats to reject plans to defund the police and loosen border policies. The House also plans a vote to lock the Supreme Court at 9 seats. Former House Majority Whip Jim Clyburn favors expanding the high court to 13 seats. But the votes also give moderate Democrats the chance to say they reject extreme ideas, and that will partially inoculate them against attacks in the midterms. With the Speaker's Lobby, Chad Pergram, Fox News.
8: It's the Rodeo Roadshow on the Western Ag Network. 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I'm Will Rasmussen. Today on the program, Miss Rodeo America, Olivia Favero. She is from Utah. We'll talk about the journey that took her through all of the ranks of rodeo royalty, including Miss Rodeo Ogden, Miss Rodeo Utah, and then the ultimate Miss Rodeo America. 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
8: You're from Utah?
26: Yes.
8: You grew up in the Ogden area, maybe?
26: Yeah, I just live west of Ogden, a town called Taylor. It used to be small, and it's growing now with different neighborhoods popping up left and right. But Ogden is what I claim for my hometown rodeo.
8: So when you were growing up, you said you dreamed of being that. When did you first have an aspiration of first probably being Ogden Pioneer Days and then Miss Rodeo Utah and all that? Talk about your journey.
26: That's definitely the ladder that I hoped to climb. And I started going to the Ogden Pioneer Days Rodeo with my family, just as a family tradition. That's from as small as I can remember. I bet we started going when I was 4 or 5. And then when I was 8 years old, my parents signed me up for my first rodeo queen pageant. And that was the first competition I'd ever done horseback. I didn't do junior rodeo or 4-H or anything else besides rodeo queen for a couple of years. And then, going to that rodeo, I would see Miss Rodeo Ogden ride horses and help with the rodeo. And then the Miss Rodeo Utah contestants were always there to sign autographs. So I still have a folder of all their autographs, and it's pretty neat that I get to do that same thing now.
8: Miss Rodeo America, Olivia Favero on the Rodeo Roadshow. I'm Will Rasmussen on the Western Ag Network.
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15: More self-driving cabs are coming online, and some wonder if competition between companies is coming. Waymo, the autonomous ride-hail service from Google parent Alphabet, debuts in three new cities this week. The service now operates in certain areas of Denver, of San Diego, and of Tampa. Riders are being added to the platform and will be able to hail rides in the company's fleet of Jaguar-built I-Pace sedans. Riders can hail vehicles using the Waymo app. More often, Waymo and Tesla's Robotaxi are operating in the same markets. Waymo's expansion comes just ahead of an expected launch by Tesla of their new two-seater Cybercab, a vehicle with no pedals or steering wheels. Those cars will join the Robotaxi fleet of Tesla Model Ys, operating its full self-driving unsupervised mode. The self-driving companies have also been taking to a new round of social media snipes, arguing over whose tech is superior. With Fox on Tech, I'm Evan Brown, Fox News.
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17: Hi, this is Nicole at the Eureka Village Pantry. I just wanted to talk about my job that I've worked at for a little over 20 years. It is my family's restaurant. I really enjoy coming to work every day and seeing all the regulars and hearing about their lives and getting to show them, talking about my own life. I just recently, about a year ago, just started making all the pies and have not been blessed with the privilege of making the cinnamon rolls. The Village Pantry in Eureka is open daily from 7 a.m. till 9 p.m.
27: It's Labor Day weekend, which means the last thing you should be doing is working. 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This Labor Day weekend, relax with family and friends over frosty cold beers from Harrison K, because that's what an end-of-summer celebration is all about. This is Brett from Harrison K Market. Where is it? On the corner of Harrison K, of course, in Eureka.
28: Fox News, I'm Carmen Roberts. A mass shooting in downtown Minneapolis with at least seven people shot, including two police officers. The gunman and two people died. The officers are listed in stable condition. The judge in the Lindsey Clancy murder trial in Massachusetts sends the jury home for the night after a fifth day of deliberations.
29: Thank you for your time, your commitment to this case. I'm going to ask you to come back tomorrow morning, 9 o'clock. Resume your deliberations.
28: And this after the jury told Judge William Sullivan for a second time that it was deadlocked. Judge told them to give it a final push before declaring a possible mistrial. Clancy is using an insanity defense for killing of her three children. And a federal judge blocks President Trump's administration from enforcing his latest executive order limiting birthright citizenship. America's listening to Fox News.

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2: It's time to take another look at the weather on the North Coast for today. More rain showers and isolated thunderstorms will be continuing this evening into early Thursday morning, and there will also be heavy wind gusts around 30 to 35 miles an hour expected in some areas. It's going to be another warm night, as lows this evening will be from 51 to 61 degrees, and more cloudy skies and areas of patchy fog will be accompanying the rainfall going into early tomorrow morning. It's time now for the Dogs on Death Row report from the Humboldt County Animal Shelter, brought to you courtesy of Compass Community Credit Union. Now let's check in with Rob Patton about some of the animals that are up for adoption this week.
3: Hey folks, Rob Patton, Humboldt County Animal Shelter. Got some great adoptable dogs to run by you today. First on my list, Cosmo. He's about a year and a half, black lab mix, black and white. Wiggly, friendly, happy guy, loves treats. He'll even sit for you to hand him a treat. He's good on a leash, and he's real playful with other dogs. So consider Cosmo. Second, consider Ophelia. She's about 2 years old, white, brown, pit bull mix. Just a real sweetheart, lovely girl. She loves walks. She's playful with other dogs. She's really good on a leash. She loves belly rubs. So consider Ophelia. And third, consider Thor. Thor is a favorite out here. He's a brown with a little white shepherd mix. Kind of an outgoing, affectionate guy. He's playful, loves to play ball. He's good on a leash, motivated by treats, and he just loves to play with like-minded dogs. So keep those three in mind. Remember, Humboldt County Shelter is full of dogs, and you can see everyone and all the cats we have at 24PetConnect.com. 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
10: 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Or that they're listening to someone who, refresh my recollection, has never held political office. He's never cast a vote for anything of consequence. I mean, he literally sits in front of a microphone and inflames irrational people. That is his job. Look, 99-point-something% of us could care less what he thinks. But it only takes a couple to do something irrational. Look, 9/11 is a pretty awful thing to say. It's not the only awful thing Hassan Piker has said. So Republicans, they may have some voices they want to deal with. Until Democrats disavow him, then I'm just going to assume you haven't made up your mind about racism yet.
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11: On Saturday, September 5th, it's the Ferndale Concourse, Automobiles as Art. The show starts at the South Extension of Main Street at the Village Inn. While enjoying your visit to charming Ferndale, you'll see examples of original cars that made up the history of automotive evolution. Ferndale Concourse, Saturday, September 5th, 10 a.m. to 3 p.m. Hope to see you there.
12: Securing America.
13: A quarter century after 9/11, vigilance remains an important buzzword. The House Select Intelligence Committee was in Shanksville, Pennsylvania, and heard from relatives of the 40 heroes on board United Flight 93, like Patrick White.
14: We're never going to go back to what the 10th was, per se, but we can and must be like we were on September 12th.
13: The committee voted to release its review of the 9/11 Commission report, and committee chair Rick Crawford said it accounts for the threats that have evolved.
15: Rapidly advancing artificial intelligence, biotechnology, drones, and autonomous systems, and threats to critical infrastructure.
13: Committee member Elise Stefanik said this is not a rehash of where we've been.
16: This report offers a roadmap to continue to strengthen our national security.
13: A unanimous committee vote means the public will see the review and learn from it. Grinnell Scott, Fox News.
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0: On March the 23rd, 1775, Patrick Henry gave a powerful speech in which he insisted that America must seek freedom. But how did Patrick Henry believe that they could ever win? Listen to his own words. He said, "There is a just God who presides over the destinies of nations and who will raise up friends to fight our battles for us." Patrick Henry believed that they could only win their liberty if God helped. And he did. Is it too late for God to help us today? Not if we ask. I'm Jerry Stewart, and that was One Moment in America.
1: Road construction work continues throughout the year, weather permitting and sometimes weather related. Humboldt County Public Works reminds you to be cautious while driving in construction zones or where there's roadside maintenance. Drainage work will be continuing in the Wyatt area along Highway 101 with a full southbound off-ramp closure in effect Mondays through Fridays from 6 a.m. to 6 p.m. There's going to be overnight culvert work continuing on Highway 101 between the Tompkins Hill Road overhead bridge and the Spruce Point overcrossing. This work will be occurring most nights from 8 p.m. through 6 a.m. with lane closures and a full northbound off-ramp closure at Fields Landing. And more highway construction will be continuing on Highway 299 about a mile east of the Blue Lake Weight Station. 10-minute delays will be expected Mondays through Fridays from 6:30 a.m. to 8 p.m. Humboldt County Public Works shares that many road workers are injured throughout the year by unsafe and inattentive drivers. Please keep your eyes on the road and always drive safely.
3: It's September 2nd, and this is your Fox Daily Snapshot. Today is National Victory Over Japan Day, as Japan officially surrendered to Allied forces, ending World War II in 1945 on the deck of the battleship USS Missouri in Tokyo Bay. The war had ended in Europe just months earlier in May. More than 50 countries fought in the war, with tens of millions of lives lost. Also on this date, in 1902, President Teddy Roosevelt first publicly uttered the phrase, "Speak softly and carry a big stick," at a speech during the Minnesota State Fair. And in 2015,
23: "Hello, Alaska!"
3: President Barack Obama became the first sitting president to visit the Arctic Circle, speaking to the residents of Kotzebue, Alaska. If it's your birthday today, you share it with actor Keanu Reeves, born in 1964, and actress Salma Hayek, born in 1966. I'm Tushar Saxena, and that's your Fox Daily Snapshot.
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4: If activists have their way, California preschoolers will soon learn something called Black English. The Black Californians United for Early Care and Education is part of a movement to challenge what they call harmful language hierarchies and affirm Black English as a legitimate rule-governed language rooted in Black history and culture. Now, some of you might think I'm pulling your leg here, but to use a phrase literally from Black English, they be serious. Habitually, using the word be and using double negation is part of what is known as African-American vernacular English. KQED reports Black parents don't want their children talking white. It's almost as if California wants to build a modern-day Tower of Babel. That being said, all you homies might want to get all up in homeschooling. My new book, ready to order online, called The Golden Age, How Trump Saved America. 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
9: With the Bloomberg Small Business Report, I'm John Tucker. Kayla Barnes-Lanz is a longevity influencer and an entrepreneur who's built a following by treating her own body as a one-woman laboratory. In considering what to offer her customers, she's tried ozone therapy, advanced body scans, and DNA testing. The industry of trying to live longer has boomed, with global investment in the longevity field topping close to $8.5 billion. But the emerging sector has a gender problem. Much of the foundational science of aging biology is based on men's bodies. The 35-year-old Barnes-Lanz says women have been left out of the conversation. She's now styled herself as the woman trying to change that. Recently in San Francisco, she held the first ever Live Long Women's Health Summit, where she shared her wisdom with 2,000 women who shelled out hundreds of dollars or more to attend. And that's the Bloomberg Small Business Report. I'm John Tucker.
23: 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More luxury travelers are taking so-called skillcations, treating their time off as an investment in learning a new skill or indulging in a passion like surfing in Indonesia, beekeeping in Switzerland, or making pottery in Italy. The travel company Much Better Adventure says skillcation bookings are up 68% in the last 3 years. Mastering a new sport or hobby and connecting with like-minded people enjoying the same pastime. Tom Busby, Bloomberg Radio.
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2: It's time to take another look at the weather on the North Coast for today. More rain showers and isolated thunderstorms will be continuing this evening into early Thursday morning, and there will also be heavy wind gusts around 30 to 35 miles an hour expected in some areas. It's going to be another warm night, as lows this evening will be from 51 to 61 degrees, and more cloudy skies and areas of patchy fog will be accompanying the rainfall going into early tomorrow morning.
3: It's the scam. It really is a kind of scam, isn't it?
4: A modest 47,000 forecast and the smallest increase since January. The hiring driven by education and health services, also leisure and hospitality. Chevron is committing $7 billion to build new infrastructure that will double its current production levels in Venezuela. Meantime, oil today closing higher, above $91 a barrel, while on Wall Street, solid gains for stocks today after 2 days in a row of losses. The Dow added 295 points, the NASDAQ up 118, the S&P up 35, gains of 0.5% across the board. Meta Platform says its most powerful AI model yet, the Muse Spark 1.3, will soon be available to all Facebook, Instagram, and WhatsApp users. And Chipotle, which opened its first ever location in Mexico this past summer, just opened its first location in Asia, in South Korea. Tom Busby, Bloomberg Radio.
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6: Hello, I'm Scott Adair, Humboldt County resident, business owner, and backyard economist with today's community comment. Every community wants good jobs. 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They can and often do choose somewhere else. That's why economic development is competitive. Communities compete for employers, investment, tourism, and talent. 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That doesn't mean lowering standards or approving every project. It means being the best possible partner. Businesses deserve a local government that communicates clearly, responds promptly, applies regulations consistently, and helps people navigate the process. Rules matter. Public safety matters, environmental stewardship matters, but the experience of working with local government matters too. Reputations spread quickly. Business owners talk, developers compare notes, site selection consultants remember which communities solve problems and which create them. Communities known for being collaborative, predictable, and customer-focused attract opportunity. But those known for bureaucracy, inconsistency, or unnecessary delays often watch opportunity go elsewhere. Supporting business isn't about special treatment. It's about recognizing that business creates jobs, supports local charities, sponsors youth sports, mentors young people, and generates tax revenue. Perhaps most importantly, the businesses already operating in our communities are the ones most likely to create tomorrow's jobs. Helping existing businesses succeed is one of the smartest economic development strategies any community can pursue. I've seen communities transform themselves simply by changing their mindset, from acting like gatekeepers to acting like partners. Because businesses always have a choice, and the question is simple. When they're deciding where to invest their future, will they choose our community or someone else's?
5: Community comment. The opinions expressed are those of the commentator and not necessarily those of KINS-FM, Blue Lake, California.
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10: This is a Fox News alert. A deadly shooting at a Minneapolis apartment building. I'm Lisa Lacera. Police say the gunman is dead after opening fire this afternoon at the building in downtown Minneapolis, hitting multiple people.
11: Four additional people with apparent gunshot wounds were transported to Hennepin Healthcare, HCMC. One of those individuals died at the hospital. There was one additional individual who died at the scene.
10: Sergeant Garrett Parton, who says it's not yet known how the shooter died, he says three police officers were also injured. Governor Tim Walz posted on social media that he's grateful to law enforcement working to ensure the safety of our neighbors in downtown Minneapolis. And he wrote, Minnesota is praying for our first responders. The jury in the Lindsey Clancy trial will resume deliberations tomorrow after failing to reach a verdict for a fifth day. They're trying to determine whether the Massachusetts mom is criminally responsible for killing her three children.
12: The jury of nine women and three men sent a note to the judge saying they are still deadlocked. Judge William Sullivan then read the Tui Rodriguez or dynamite charge, a final instruction urging the jury to reconsider their positions. This is the last time the judge can force them to deliberate. If they remain deadlocked, it can end in a mistrial.
10: Fox's Brian Yenis in Plymouth. Clancy's defense says she suffered from postpartum psychosis. Well, prosecutors argue she knew what she was doing. Eastern Texas still dealing with the impacts of Tropical Depression Edward after it made landfall yesterday.
13: Power outages quickly rose into the tens of thousands across East Texas, and that issue is ongoing. Edward's flood threat also ramped up. Roads were flooded across Koontz, Texas, as over a foot of rain fell.
10: Fox Weather's Brandi Campbell in Koontz, Texas. 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
2: As trade talks between the U.S. and Canada remain stalled, Canada's Prime Minister with strong words for the Trump administration.
3: Canada's Prime Minister Mark Carney told reporters trade talks could resume when Washington wants them to.
4: When the Americans stop doing memes, stop throwing shade, stop trying to be tough, and start being serious about having those discussions, we can have those discussions. But it's not constructive.
3: Carney said the U.S. thinking on trade with Canada would have made Canadian industries subsidiaries of American companies and imposed terms that would have wiped them out. President Trump imposed tariffs of up to 50% on $20 billion worth of Canadian goods. Canada retaliated with similar tariffs, and then President Trump announced he was renaming Lake Ontario Lake America. Jessica Rosenthal, Fox News.
2: A federal judge has ordered Google to change the system powering its digital ads business, but has spared the company from breaking up. This decision marks the second time in a year that Google received a reprieve from a proposal from the Justice Department to dismantle its business. More self-driving cabs are coming online, and some wonder if competition between companies is coming.
5: Waymo, the autonomous ride-hail service from Google parent Alphabet, debuts in three new cities this week: Denver, San Diego, and Tampa. Riders are being added to the platform and will be able to hail rides in the company's fleet of Jaguar-built I-Pace sedans. More often, Waymo and Tesla's robo-taxi are operating in the same markets. Waymo's expansion comes just ahead of an expected launch by Tesla of their new two-seater Cybercab, a vehicle with no pedals or steering wheels. Those cars will join the robo-taxi fleet of Tesla Model Ys, operating its full self-driving unsupervised mode.
2: Fox's Evan Brown. Wall Street, the Dow gained 295, the Nasdaq up 118, the S&P plus 35. Brent crude, the international standard, settled up 1% to about $95 a barrel. I'm Lee Silicera. This is Fox News.
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10: 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Our number, 877-381-3811. We'll take calls at the bottom of the hour, 877-381-3811. Now, you remember this guy who sort of led the protests at Columbia University? Remember him? His name was Moshe Moldawi. As they write here, Adam Credo, at the Free Beacon. You're going to learn more about him now. Remember they tried to paint him as some kind of a Boy Scout, just exercising a free speech and so forth. And so, no, we knew he was worse. We said he was worse, but now we have all the receipts. As Adam Credo points out, Moshe Moldawi, the Palestinian Columbia University student who's facing deportation over a central role in the anti-Israel campus protest movement, it was also a pro-Hamas movement as well, has a previously undocumented history of, quote, support for terrorists, terrorist organizations, armed violence, and those who carried it out, unquote,

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3: From the newsroom, I'm Peter Killeen. On Monday, officers with Cal Poly Humboldt Police arrested 43-year-old Delos Moore following the report of a sexual assault that happened in a residence hall. He's a Cal Poly Humboldt student, a resident of that hall. He was taken to the Humboldt County Correctional Facility, booked for violations including sexual battery and false imprisonment. He has been released on $35,000 bail. With news, I'm Peter Killeen.
4: This is a Fox News alert. I'm Tom Rigotti. A shooting in downtown Minneapolis leaves multiple people injured. Seven victims were rushed to the hospital. One died there. Another died at the scene. As for the gunman,
5: the suspected shooter is deceased, and at this time, it is unknown how he died.
4: Police Sergeant Garrett Parton adds two officers were injured. He says one has a non-life-threatening wound to the leg. The other is in surgery. Tropical Depression Edward sweeps through eastern Texas after it made landfall Tuesday. Fox Weather's Brandi Campbell is there.
6: The highest wind gust clocked at over 90 miles per hour in Port Arthur, Texas. Power outages quickly rose into the tens of thousands across East Texas, and that issue is ongoing. Edward's flood threat also ramped up.
4: Over 50,000 people are without power. 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
8: Here's a look at your weather on the North Coast for our overnight hours. It's looking like we've got some showers and potential for a thunderstorm before 8 p.m. as well as rain after 8. Temperatures are going to be in the high 50s, and we can expect a bit of a breeze from the south at about 12 to 17 miles per hour, with gusts getting as high as 30 miles per hour, so be aware of that. We've also got a 100% chance of rain, and for the morning, that thunderstorm chance is going to last until about 11 a.m., as well as a bit more rain after 2 with mostly cloudy conditions. And that's a look at your weather here on the North Coast.
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10: Did you know that controlled or prescribed burns are an important tool to reduce the impacts of wildfires, including smoke? Prescribed fires generally produce less smoke and reduce the risk of out-of-control wildfires.

0: In the stabbing death of 17-year-old Austin Metcalf during a high school track meet in Frisco, Texas last year.
1: God is in control, and I know he has a reason why he's putting us through this.
0: Surveillance video didn't support, and a jury didn't buy Anthony's claim of self-defense. The family's attorneys also continue to shoot down claims that crowdfunded money for their son's defense went to fund the family's lifestyle. Jeff Manasso, Fox News.
2: Tucson police have confirmed that a shooting at a gay bar that left three people dead, including the gunman, was a hate crime. Police say the suspect, who was new to the area and did not know the victims, while searching his home, detectives say they found a note that indicated he acted alone and that the shooting targeted the LGBTQ community. As we head into the fall, doctors are giving flu and COVID-19 vaccination recommendations.
3: The Food and Drug Administration approved updated versions of both shots last week. That includes the first flu shot made with mRNA technology that helped end the COVID pandemic. The Moderna jab is for people aged 50 or older. Doctors say just about everyone starting at 6 months old should get the flu shot, but the virus is particularly dangerous for those 65 and older, pregnant women, young children, or anyone with chronic health issues. As for COVID shots, the FDA has only formally approved them for higher-risk people, the elderly, and anyone with an underlying health condition. But various doctors' groups are recommending the jabs for all adults and some children.
2: Fox's Tom Rigotti. The U.S. Mint will begin selling a $1 coin featuring President Trump's face on one side to celebrate America's 250th birthday. I'm Lee Silicera. This is Fox News.
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14: Hey, welcome back to the Lars Larson Show. It's a pleasure to be with you. We haven't talked a lot about the Lindsey Clancy jury. We've mentioned it from time to time, but as you know, the jurors have been deliberating today. They've been sent home for the evening, but at this point, they say and have told the judge they are still deadlocked. They have still been unable to reach a decision, but the judge has made it clear they're in the best position to make this decision. This woman who strangled her children. This woman, I think, is guilty as sin. I think she should be convicted of that crime. I think she should be sentenced to prison forever. I think she ought to go to prison and stay there forever. But that's my point of view. And I'm absolutely baffled by some of the women who've come out in support of this woman. I understand that postpartum depression is a real thing. But in that case, you call for help. This woman did not call for help. She got her husband to run off and do an errand. And while he was off fetching things and doing an errand, he called her and asked how she was doing. She said, fine. She was in the middle of killing her children. She wasn't calling for help. I think her defense is very, very clever, but I don't think it's actually real. And then, of course, we've had the sideshow circus of the woman who decided to videotape some of the jurors, which is absolutely forbidden. You do not do that kind of thing. Jurors are under enough pressure already. Now, it's been years since I covered a capital case as a reporter, but believe me, one of the things you always watched for when you were covering a case like that, the jurors, at least back in those days, would wear a little

0: 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We take the mystery.
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3: Fox News, I'm Ted Lindner. Two people are dead, three police officers wounded after a shooting in downtown Minneapolis. Fox's Jill Nato.
4: Police rushed into an apartment building in downtown, hearing gunfire and encountering shooting victims. No word yet on a motive. The FBI and ATF are joining with state and local police to go over the scene and find out more.
3: The gunman is also dead. The two officers injured, one shot in the leg, the other in the stomach. Both are in stable condition. And the jury deliberation is going to continue Thursday morning in the Lindsey Clancy murder trial. Fox's Brian Yenis.
5: The jury of nine women and three men sent a note to the judge saying they are still deadlocked. Judge William Sullivan then read the Tui Rodriguez or Dynamite charge, a final instruction urging the jury to reconsider their positions.
3: Clancy's lawyers say she was suffering from postpartum psychosis and is not criminally responsible. 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
6: Here's a look at your weather on the North Coast for our overnight hours. It's looking like we've got some showers and potential for a thunderstorm before 8 p.m. as well as rain after 8. Temperatures are going to be in the high 50s, and we can expect a bit of a breeze from the south at about 12 to 17 miles per hour, with gusts getting as high as 30 miles per hour, so be aware of that. We've also got a 100% chance of rain, and for the morning, that thunderstorm chance is going to last until about 11 a.m., as well as a bit more rain after 2 with mostly cloudy conditions. And that's a look at your weather here on the North Coast.
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17: Hey, welcome back to the Lars Larson Show. The voters keep on screaming for term limits, and then they keep reelecting the same guys and gals for as long as 50 years running. Do the Democrats actually want change or just the illusion of change? Welcome to the program. It's a pleasure to be with you on a Wednesday. 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And here's a good example of that. In the state of Massachusetts, I know it's a strange state, but in Massachusetts, the Democrats have rewarded incumbency in big wins on Tuesday. Yesterday, the clearest message in the state's generational showdown, with 80-year-old Senator Ed Markey routing moderate Democrat Seth Moulton. After Moulton argued it was time for the party to pass the torch, Markey faced attacks during the campaign over his far-left positions, including his support for transgender athletes in women's sports. But the progressive bona fides of the Massachusetts lawmaker, who's represented the state in Congress for almost five decades, not significant enough. The voters still stuck with him. And does that make sense then? Do you really want term limits? If there are term limits, then maybe you should vote for somebody else. Let's go to William. Hey, William, welcome to the Lars Larson Show. What's on your mind?
18: Hey, Lars, thanks for having me.
17: You bet.
18: I just had a few thoughts on the Trump tax credit incentive. So just from the little bit of information that I've gotten from it, a studio would have to spend $100 million. And out of that $100 million, they would receive a $20 million tax credit versus the federal government taking that and using it, or quote unquote using it, for roads, you know, schooling, things like that. But here's the problem that I have with this, and I voted for Trump twice.
17: Yeah.
18: And he's also gotten me to believe in myself. So I don't want to go too deep into that. But nevertheless, I do have a problem with this, because this does show what most presidents that get a second term do. They'll normally give the they'll pay back the favors that are owed when they get that second term. So I believe, in my opinion, because I don't have dinner with these people, that
17: neither do I.
18: Paramount, because they're a failing company in a way that's been having all this controversy with the sale and trying to keep movies alive, so to speak, because Netflix was going to buy Paramount and they were going to have a 3-week timeline for movies to be in theaters.
17: Okay, but William, we're scattered all over the place right now. You're saying, if Trump is paying back a favor, when was the last time Hollywood did any favors for Donald Trump at all?
18: No, Lars, I was going to get into that, because this is a two-headed snake. Because Hollywood, all they do is F Trump, and Trump is Nazi, and Trump is evil, and we have all the land is not stolen, but we buy stolen land. So, again, I voted for Trump twice. I love the guy. He's changed my perspective on life. But what I'm saying is, what I see in the moment in time, and from what the information that I've studied, Paramount is getting a favor because they're a failing company. He's giving them favors and, first of all, blocking the sale of the Netflix.
17: But see, the thing I don't understand is Hollywood hasn't done any favors for Donald Trump, so where would he be paying off a favor? In any case, I appreciate your call, William, and thanks very much. By the way, our question of the day, posed by Rick at the beach in Gulfport, Mississippi. Lars, some Mississippi state lawmaker is advocating a one-sentence change in the law, water is food, in SNAP rules to allow those benefits to be used to pay water bills. The private companies are at a disadvantage to the public utilities when they're both getting paid with public money. There's no reason for electricity not to be called food next. Most of a water bill is imputed sanitary sewage use and treatment. Water is for drinking, golf courses, and water cannons to slake the thirst of data center protesters. Tattoos are not eligible or edible either. Good show, signed Rick at the beach in Gulfport. Let's go to Bill in New Jersey. Hey, Bill, welcome to the program. What's on your mind?
19: Hi, thanks for taking the call. This is about the tips.
17: Yeah.
19: The tip poll on there, where they should charge for takeout and all that type of thing.
17: Well, I'm asking, are some of these retail workers getting way too pushy and demanding tips for things where they haven't even delivered the service yet?
19: Oh, well, this would include delivery takeouts and all that type of thing.
17: Yep.
19: In this case, I actually had a retailer. It was a local mom-and-pop pizza that put it on there. I didn't know what it was. Called the company with the gift card, and they took it off without me doing anything about it. But the second thing is, in this state, if you offer tips, you're allowed to be exempt from the minimum wage. I'm trying to figure out what's driving all that. Because they do have it online. Even if you take the takeout, you got your tip listing and all that type of thing.
17: Okay, and I don't know what the answer is for New Jersey. Every state has different laws when it comes to local minimum wages. Let's go to Greg. Hey, Greg, welcome to the Lawrence Larson Show. What's on your mind? Hey, Greg. That sounds like Greg may have missed his opportunity, but Greg, I very much appreciate you trying to make the call. State Farm has now raked in $13 billion in profit while wildfire victims fought for pennies on the dollar. The California Post editorial board says L.A. County has now sued State Farm. And why? Because they say the company broke California laws and regulations in handling the Palisades and the Eaton fires in January of last year. Specifically, the county, L.A. County, says that State Farm waited too long to pay those fire claims. They made lowball offers to homeowners, put them under financial pressure, and then played musical chairs with the company's insurance adjusters, so customers had to keep starting over with their claims. They suppressed claims for smoke damage and engaged in false advertising that the company would actually help people. In the year 2025, when State Farm made almost $13 billion in profits, more than double its profit the year before, the insurance company, says the California Post editorial board, nickeled and dimed desperate families in California. Rather than paying 100% of losses for personal property off the bat, State Farm only offered 50% unless the customers, well, they compiled the list, the dreaded itemization of every single lost possession. By the way, you may not remember every time you toss or turn or wake up too hot in bed, but your body does. 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Glad to be with you, and always glad to take your phone calls and your emails. Coming up, how deep has the Chinese Communist Party worked its way into American politics? Wait till you hear who's still helping put interns in political offices around America.

0: County, Florida, as well as fines and court fees. Attorneys for Woods and the prosecution reaching agreement on a plea deal. Tiger pleading no contest on charges of reckless driving and refusal to submit to a lawful test. He also pled guilty to a careless driving citation. Woods had pled not guilty to a DUI charge stemming from a rollover crash back in March. The golf legend has been involved in at least four major crashes over the years. Tiger last played competitive golf at the Open Championship in 2024. Frank Lanza, Fox News.
1: Scientists have discovered an enormous 10-sided wave pattern in the ammonia clouds over Saturn's South Pole. A Spanish-led team says it appears to be even bigger and more unstable than the hexagon of clouds around Saturn's North Pole that's been visible for decades. This new jet stream formation popped up in the Hubble Space Telescope sights in 2023. I'm Lisa Lacera. This is Fox News.
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11: Hey, welcome back to the Lars Larson Show. It's a pleasure to be with you on a Wednesday. Well, the jury in the Lindsey Clancy murder trial has now told the judge, and this is Judge William Sullivan, that they remain deadlocked after about 30 hours, a total of 30 hours of deliberations. This is the second time that jury has told the judge that they cannot reach a verdict. And that leads Sullivan to read what is known as the final dynamite instruction. I've heard judges give this kind of instruction before, where they'll tell a jury, you are in the best position to decide this case. There is no other jury that has heard all the evidence as you have. It has taken weeks to present all that evidence to you. You're in the position to make the decision. Please go back and deliberate some more. They have now been sent home for the night, and the jury presumably will come in tomorrow morning and start to deliberate again. I have a feeling that there's at least one, maybe two jurors who are holdouts. Now, do I know whether the holdouts are holding out for a not guilty or holding out for a guilty verdict? That I do not know. But in this case, they really should make a decision, and you would think that it would happen fairly quickly, because there have been other cases in which men have murdered their own children. And in those cases, the juries usually take literally about 15 minutes to discuss it and finally find the person guilty. I wish they could do that in the case of the Lindsey Clancy murder trial in this case. Florida's Attorney General James Untermyer has announced the successful recovery of 163 missing children ages, get this, 2 months to 17 years old following Operation Statewide Shield. The initiative marks the first statewide child recovery effort and the largest operation of its kind in Florida history. Glad to be with you. And if you want to join the best conversation in talk journalism, it's here every day at 866-HEY-LARS. That's 866-439-5277. Send your emails to talk@LarsLarsen.com. 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That's in Baltimore, Maryland. Welcome aboard, Baltimore. We're glad to have you with us. If you want to join the best conversation,

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3: News. I'm Sue Guzman. A mass shooting at a high rise in Minneapolis tonight. Two people are dead, six injured, including three police officers. The gunman also found dead. Fox 9 Minneapolis reporting that the gunman was being evicted for previously making threatening statements. Jury deliberations will continue Thursday in the Lindsey Clancy murder trial. Fox's Brian Yenis.
4: The jury of nine women and three men sent a note to the judge saying they are still deadlocked. Judge William Sullivan then read the Tui Rodriguez or dynamite charge, a final instruction urging the jury to reconsider their positions.
3: Clancy's lawyers say she's suffering from postpartum psychosis and was not criminally responsible. Texas authorities rescuing dozens of people from stranded cars and homes because of floodwaters from former tropical storm Edward. 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
5: Here's a look at your weather on the North Coast for our overnight hours. It's looking like we've got some showers and potential for a thunderstorm before 8 p.m. as well as rain after 8. Temperatures are going to be in the high 50s, and we can expect a bit of a breeze from the south at about 12 to 17 miles per hour, with gusts getting as high as 30 miles per hour, so be aware of that. We've also got a 100% chance of rain, and for the morning, that thunderstorm chance is going to last until about 11 a.m., as well as a bit more rain after 2 with mostly cloudy conditions. And that's a look at your weather here on the North Coast.
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17: Hey, welcome back to the Lars Larson Show. It's a pleasure to be with you. Is this another Lindsey Clancy copycat? This is so sad. A two-year-old has died. His child's mother has now been hospitalized after police say she attempted self-harm in what they're calling a domestic-related homicide in Frankfurt. According to the police, officers were called just after 4 p.m. on Tuesday. The child was taken to the hospital for treatment, later pronounced dead. At the home, police said the child's mother was discovered attempting self-harm. She was taken to an area hospital with non-life-threatening injuries. That sounds a lot like the Clancy case. Police say a preliminary investigation indicates the incident was a domestic-related homicide. Police said an investigation remains ongoing, and I have a feeling that if that one goes to a jury, the jury will probably do much the same as the Lindsey Clancy case has seen. That's sad. 866-HEY-LARS. That's 866-439-5277. Send your emails to talk at LarsLarson.com. Let's go to Indiana and talk to Chris. Hey, Chris, welcome to the program. What's on your mind today?
18: Hey, sir. Thank you.
17: Sure.
18: I agree with the police and the fire department wanting a statue. I totally support it. Totally.
17: Oh, the ones in Massachusetts that honor first responders. Yeah.
18: Yes, I honor that. But my question is if we allow this, will it open the door for the, I think it's the Muslims that want feet washing machines? I don't agree with the religion, but I do not discourage it. You know what I mean? I mean, I guess I do,
17: but here's the thing I'm curious about, Chris. If you have a figure, a statue of a particular figure, you know, like the ones that are being proposed in Quincy, Massachusetts, that's one thing. If you create a special a place to wash your feet in a religious fashion, right, and that's what you're talking about, the Muslim, where you're going to wash your hands or wash your feet as you would,
18: yeah,
17: in going along, it would be like saying, is it okay to, are selling plates and cups, is that a religious message? And you say no, and you say, well, what about the cup that Jesus shared of wine, that he said, drink of this, this is my blood, eat of this bread, this is my body? Well, at that point, it takes on a religious meaning, and government should not be pushing one religion over another. So isn't there a real difference between having statues of a particular, you know, figure, as we talked about with the statues they're proposing, which are Saint Michael the Archangel, and Saint Florian? Those are two figures that are pictured in statues, and they are identified with both police and firefighters. But if you're talking about a place to wash your feet as part of a religious ritual, that's an entirely different thing, isn't it?
18: Yes, sir.
17: Oh, sounds like maybe your line dropped. I don't know. Let's see if Chris is, see if we can find if Chris dropped off that line or if we've still got him, because I'd love to have him finish his comments. I mean, I'm curious what he had to say, but I think there is a real difference. If a government like a city council or a county or a state were to say, we're going to provide a special place to wash your feet as part of a religious ritual, that would be doing something that is peculiar to a particular religion. If, on the other hand, you said we're merely putting up a historic figure like Saint Michael the Archangel and Saint Florian, that's entirely different. And I say that even though I'm not Catholic, so it's not like I've got a dog in that fight. I'm a Protestant Christian all day long and twice on Sunday. Glad to get your calls at 866-HEY-LARS. That's 866-439-5277. Send emails to talk at LarsLarson.com. Yesterday, we got a lot of attention to our X poll. And the X poll asked a very simple question. Have people in retail become a bit pushy when it comes to tips? And I said, I think that they have. Well, Maxie German wrote in, Lars, on your talk show, you were talking about the outrageous tipping requests of some employees. 2 weeks ago, I ordered 4 large extra topping pizzas to go from a pizza parlor. I talked to the salesperson for less than 15 minutes to get the to-go order straight. The total bill came to $175. I put that on my Visa. 5 minutes later, the young man called me back and asked, did I want to bring cash for the tip or put the tip on my Visa? Tip? I thought a pizza parlor sold pizza as a business. And no, I was not going to take any of their time except to pick up the pizzas. I thought that was outrageous. Maxie, I think you're talking about exactly what I was talking about. If you order something, you order a cup of coffee, and somebody puts your order in to make a cup of coffee, do you owe that person a tip for prompt service or for good service? You can choose to tip somebody, but these days the assumption has become they put a screen in your face and they say, would you like to put a tip down? I think asking for a tip goes past a certain line. If you've decided that you need to ask for a tip, you're going too far. Oh, and by the way, should schools ban artificial intelligence or teach kids to use it correctly? New York City public schools are now banning more than 500,000 students from using artificial intelligence for the 26-27 school year. The school district has confirmed that to ABC News. The nation's largest school district says it'll begin the school year with a sweeping ban on AI for students in 2K through 8th grade. In a statement to ABC News, New York City Mayor Zohran Mamdani says the city is implementing a moratorium on generative AI for students in preschool or through 8th grade and will spend the next year studying the impacts of that technology. The district says it's implementing the most expansive AI moratorium in America, eliminating software that uses student-facing AI and banning companion chatbots. The city's AI moratorium does not apply to high school students. New York City Schools Chancellor Kamar Samuels says the measure will help restore critical thinking skills. You know, I think that's one of the concerns I have the biggest concern about, and that is making sure the kids still know how to think. Don't let the AI do it for you. And by the way, these days, back to school, it means more than just pencils and notebooks. Back to school means laptops and tablets and a lot of your personal information moving around the internet. As the school year ramps up, so does your time spent online. So make sure you're protected. 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
1: Hey, welcome back to the program. So consider this. Boxes of toilet paper blocked the sprinklers and turned an 11-hour blaze on a ship into a $12 million disaster on board a U.S. Navy ship. Was it bad luck or a total breakdown in basic readiness? I thought we'd talk about it with Jared Knott, who's literally written the book on this, the international best-selling author of Tiny Blunders, Big Disasters. Jared, welcome to the program.
12: Thank you very much. It's an honor to be here. Yes,
1: well, sir. Thanks very much for coming on the show. Tell my audience, if you would, finish the story about this 11-hour blaze because they put the boxes of toilet paper in the wrong place.
12: Yes, it's funny the things that you don't think of. I mean, people, as they put the boxes down, they never gave it a thought that it might block the fire extinguishing facilities, et cetera, like that. So that's how those mistakes turn into big disasters. One little tiny mistake tumbles on top of another, tumbles on top of another. First thing you know, you have this massive, massive disaster. That situation reminds me of the biggest industrial accident in American history, and that was the Texas City disaster way back in 1947. And there was a ship named the Grand Champ that was loaded with ammonia nitrate, and somebody, which is used as a fertilizer, is also used for explosives. And some people say that the only difference between a fertilizer plant and a explosive plant is the sign in the front yard because they're so similar. So anyway, but it was they had the ammonia nitrate there, and they were they're not sure what that started the fire. Maybe just a cigarette. Somebody threw a cigarette and started a fire. There was a fire down in the hole, and the captain did not want them to spray water down there to put out the fire because it would damage the cargo. So they tried, said, push, pump steam down there and let the steam try to put it out. But the steam actually made it worse. It combined with the ammonia nitrate to create a special kind of gas, which was even more explosive. And they, as one thing led to another, that's what happens with small mistakes, kind of domino one thing into the next, ended up blowing up the entire ship. A lot of people were standing on the shoreline and thinking they were at a safe distance. Then another ship was blown up as a result of that explosion. And just about the whole city of Texas City was blown up with this huge, huge escalating explosion. One ship and then another, and also the oil facilities on the shoreline blew up, killing 581 people, and just blew up the entire city, just scorched it to the ground. Worst, like I said, worst industrial accident and disaster in the one of the very largest non-nuclear explosions ever, and killed a whole bunch of people. One tiny mistake after another after another. The captain had not denied them the use of water to put out the fire. The whole thing might have been much, much, much, much smaller.
1: And he, in fact, was trying to save the cargo of the ship, which, of course, at the end of the day, when the explosion happens, the cargo is all gone anyway, isn't it?
12: Yeah, the cargo and the ship with it, plus 600 people, plus people on the shoreline, plus another ship nearby that blew up, plus also all the facilities there just blew up. So it's a kind of a thing. It's best to go ahead and amputate the finger rather than that's okay. Give up on the finger, and so you don't have to end up having your arm amputated.
1: Jared Knott is the author, most recently, of Tiny Blunders, Big Disasters. How did you end up focusing on this particular niche of writing to talk about tiny things that turn into big disasters?
12: Yes, there was an old saying that comes down through Benjamin Franklin, been around for years, that for one of the nail, the shoe was lost. For one of the shoe, the rider was lost. For one of the rider, the battle was lost. For one of the battle, the empire was lost. The empire was lost all for the want of a nail. Well, that's a nice old saying, but I was wondering, well, gee, how often does that really happen? That a single tiny mistake like that could cause an empire to collapse? I'll be darned. You dig into history, and it's amazing. In one case, a soldier kicks a helmet off of a wall. That's a reaction that causes an entire empire to collapse. Some people turn a piece of tape, shove it into the wrong direction. That leads the United States to lose the war in Vietnam. There's many, many examples of single tiny mistakes leading to big disasters. The Titanic sank because when they changed officers there and they forgot to pass the keys to the locker on to the new officer, and so the lookouts up there in the crow's nest did not have binoculars to try to find icebergs on the North Atlantic at night. And they,
1: I had never heard that detail.
12: Yeah.
1: Is that not a well-known detail?
12: it's a detail that most people don't know. Even when they made the movie, they did not include that. But then the testimony afterwards, one of the men at the close that survived, yes, if we had the binoculars, we could have seen it a lot faster. How fast? Well enough to get plenty of time to get out of the way. So, except for that one tiny mistake, the entire disaster of the Titanic would not have taken place. So there's example after example of that sort of thing happening. And history is a treasure trove of all kinds of tiny mistakes leading to all kinds of disasters. And that's what my two books are about. The books one and book two, I'm happy to say they sold over 40,000 copies and won so far 10 awards and still going strong.
1: And you're still gathering new examples. What's the newest one that you can recall that you've come upon?
12: Well, yes, now, I got two pretty good-sized books. I think we've covered most of the big disasters there. The next book is going to be on a different subject. But there's just a whole bunch of... One of the teasers, for example, is what outrageous character bought stolen horses from the Comanche Indians bought stolen horses from the Comanche Indians using counterfeit money. What could possibly go wrong? Okay, this set off a chain reaction which had a major impact on the history of the Southwest of the United States. And this colorful character was later played by John Wayne in a John Ford movie with the help of Natalie Wood. And that's the movie The Search is considered one of the best westerns ever made. But it was one of the tiny mistakes involved there. They didn't close the gates to the fortress before the attack began. And so that was one tiny mistake. Plus, of course, buying stolen horses with counterfeit money. Comanches got killed, ticked off when they found out they'd been cheated. And one thing led to another. A big disaster there.
1: It sounds like it. Jared Knott is the author most recently of Tiny Blunders, Big Disasters. Mr. Knott, thank you very much. I appreciate the time. By the way, your car can turn out to be a spy on you. And here's a true story that actually proves that. One guy's car insurance had jumped more than 20%, but he couldn't figure it out. No accidents, no tickets. So the man started digging to find out who had turned him in. 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
17: It's time for the KINS opinion poll question for today. The criminal case of Maryland daycare owner Shantari Yun, who received a jail and prison sentence for shooting her spouse, is looked at in today's opinion poll question. And just over 60% of voters yesterday said they support those in San Francisco who would vote against Prop 40, which would give a one-time 5% wealth tax. Be sure to vote on today's question by going to KINS1063.com.
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20: A deadly mass shooting in Minneapolis. Fox News, I'm Sue Guzman. A shooting in downtown Minneapolis leaving three people dead and multiple people wounded, including three police officers, Police Sergeant Garrett Parton.
21: Four additional people with apparent gunshot wounds were transported to Hennepin Healthcare HCMC. One of those individuals died at the hospital. There was one additional individual who died at the scene.
20: Also dead, the suspected shooter. Parton adds one officer has non-life-threatening injuries. The other has been in surgery. This woman claims she ran into the suspect, but that he let her go.
22: He was like, you finna be a witness of me killing my baby's mama. And I said, no, I'm not.
20: Fox 9 Minneapolis reporting that the gunman was being evicted for previously making threatening statements. Still no verdict after 5 days of deliberations in the Lindsey Clancy murder trial.
23: Judge William Sullivan read to this deadlocked jury what's called the Tui Rodriguez or dynamite charge. It is a final jury instruction ordering this jury to reconsider their positions. If they are deadlocked again after this, then it is very likely going to be a mistrial.
24: There is no reason to suppose that the case will ever be submitted to 12 persons more intelligent, more impartial, or more competent to decide it. And with this in mind, it's your duty to decide the case if you can do it conscientiously.
23: The Clancy jury resumes deliberations for day six tomorrow at 9 a.m.
20: Fox's Brian Yenis. And a federal judge is blocking the Trump administration from enforcing a new executive order limiting the number of people eligible for birthright citizenship. The executive order taking aim at so-called birth tourism, where a child born in the U.S. to a visitor automatically gains American citizenship. 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
20: Texas authorities have rescued numerous people from stranded cars, homes surrounded by floodwaters, and an assisted living facility. This as former Tropical Storm Edward lingered over parts of the state. The now tropical depression has dumped nearly 2 feet of rain in some places. National Weather Service says the heavy rains could threaten the eastern part of the state through Thursday morning. President Trump with an update Wednesday on the latest round of attacks against Iran.
29: The president says the latest round of U.S. airstrikes against Iran won't continue for long.
30: We took out all of the new equipment that they tried to build along the Strait of Hormuz, some defensive, some offensive.
29: President Trump insists gas prices will also fall as soon as the conflict is over.
30: Which I don't think will be very much longer. I don't know how much more they can take.
29: But the president warns he is not allowing the midterm elections in November to drive his decision-making on ending the war. At the White House,

0: Belt, its joint venture plans to invest more than $7 billion in the next 5 years and more than double production to 600,000 barrels a day.
1: The deals come after President Trump announced a separate deal with Venezuela that would give the United States up to 65 billion barrels of oil. I'm Sue Guzman. This is Fox News.
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14: 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Let me go first to Mark. Hey, Mark, welcome to the program. What's on your mind, sir?
15: Oh, I just, when you had the thing yesterday about the TANF and the SNAP, I have firsthand knowledge of at least the TANF. I've never been on the SNAP, but I'm also on the WIC program with my youngest, who's going to be four soon. And I always thought that because the supermarkets keep the sales history of your purchases, that the smarter you buy, the better. I also, and with the TANF. So when I see people,
14: TANF is the cash benefit. We used to call it welfare. There was a time when it was called the dole, but is now called TANF, temporary to needy families. I guess, should there be a limit on what you spend that cash on? If you're telling the government, you're telling your fellow taxpayers, I don't have enough money to get by on. And they say, okay, well, we'll give you some money to tide you over. And then you go out and blow the money on theme park tickets or tattoos or things like that. Aren't you effectively telling all those taxpayers, I got plenty of money because I got money to blow on tats and theme park tickets?
15: Yeah, you're absolutely right. My point is that for any kind of a custody-type battle, and I've been at several juvenile hearings and in superior court during custody battles,
14: yeah.
15: And I always thought as a lawyer, I would subpoena the sales history of that particular person.
14: No, but what would that tell you? I mean, if you're in a custody battle and assuming you could subpoena the record of what your wife's purchases at the grocery store or your purchases, what would that necessarily tell you that would help you in a custody battle for your kids?
15: I was under the assumption that you would be able to see what your, say, like my wife, would be purchasing at the grocery store or at the nail
14: salon. Yeah, but it doesn't tell you what she's doing. Your wife could go to the grocery store and buy steak and eggs and all kinds of other stuff and then feed the kids top ramen. I mean, what she buys at the grocery store does not necessarily speak well one way or the other to how she's taking care of the kids. Is that what you're suggesting? You could go to the judge and say, look, Your Honor, my wife was spending her welfare money on either good food or bad food, and therefore you should award custody of the children to me based on how my wife was shopping at the

0: Did you know that controlled or prescribed burns?
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3: Fox News, I'm Ted Lindner. Two people are dead, three police officers wounded after a shooting in downtown Minneapolis on Wednesday. Fox's Jill Nato.
4: Police rushed into an apartment building in downtown, hearing gunfire and encountering shooting victims. No word yet on a motive. The FBI and ATF are joining with state and local police to go over the scene and find out more.
3: The two officers injured, one was shot in the leg, the other in the stomach, are both in stable condition. The gunman was also found dead. Tropical Depression Edward sweeping through eastern Texas after it made landfall Tuesday. Fox Weather's Brandi Campbell.
5: The highest wind gust clocked at over 90 miles per hour in Port Arthur, Texas. Power outages quickly rose into the tens of thousands across East Texas, and that issue is ongoing. Edwards' flood threat also ramped up.
3: Over 50,000 people without power. 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
6: Here's a look at your weather on the North Coast for our overnight hours. It's looking like we've got some showers and potential for a thunderstorm before 8 p.m. as well as rain after 8. Temperatures are going to be in the high 50s, and we can expect a bit of a breeze from the south at about 12 to 17 miles per hour, with gusts getting as high as 30 miles per hour, so be aware of that. We've also got a 100% chance of rain, and for the morning, that thunderstorm chance is going to last until about 11 a.m., as well as a bit more rain after 2 with mostly cloudy conditions. And that's a look at your weather here on the North Coast.
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3: Now, it's Red Eye Radio. Gary McNamara and Eric Harley talk about everything from politics to social issues and news of the day. 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
7: Thanks for joining us. A 24-year-old man in the UK with autism went to his first ever music festival alone, but wound up being embraced by a group of strangers. Adam James, an aspiring DJ who also has ADHD, saved all year to attend Boomtown Fair, southwest of London, but his family worried the five-day festival might be overwhelming. His dad, Andy, even had a plan to drive to Hampshire and bring Adam home if he needed to leave. But when Adam got to the festival, he began setting up his tent near a group of guys from Bristol. They noticed Adam was there by himself and invited him to camp with them for the week. His dad later took to Facebook to thank the group, writing, "Thanks, guys from Bristol," who had befriended his son. The post went viral. Since then, Adam began receiving invitations from DJs and clubs to perform. He was booked for several gigs and even invited to join a DJing course. That'll do it for this hour. For Nicole Murray and Mike Gavin, I'm Gordon Deal. Thanks for listening to This Morning, America's First News.

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6: I'm Dave Anthony, Fox News. The three police officers injured in Minneapolis responding to a shooting in an apartment building.
7: I can't emphasize enough how dangerous this situation was and how heroic our officers were in their response.
6: Mayor Jacob Frey, the gunman's dead. It's believed he shot himself after police got involved.
8: A total of seven people were shot, according to authorities. One victim died at the scene, one more at the hospital, while three others were transported from the scene. In addition, two officers were shot and are expected to make a full recovery, while a third officer was hurt during the response with non-life-threatening issues.
6: Well, that's Fox's Chandler Painter. Lindsey Clancy's jury will return for a sixth day of deliberations at her murder trial. Fox's Nate Foy outside the court in Plymouth, Massachusetts.
9: Yesterday, for the second time, they informed the court that they cannot reach a unanimous decision. At that point, the judge gave what is called a Tui Rodriguez charge in Massachusetts, which instructs the jury to continue deliberating, but it is a final warning before a possible mistrial. Listen to the judge.
10: There is no reason to suppose that the case will ever be submitted to 12 persons more intelligent, more impartial, or more competent to decide it, or that more or clear evidence will be produced.
6: Clancy's using an insanity defense in the killing of her three children. The U.S. did not go on the attack again last night in Iran, but the president warns he's prepared to do another one anytime. And as Fox's Madeline Rivera reports, he says the latest strikes Tuesday were heavy.
11: President Trump indicates Iran was trying to rebuild their radar and missile systems and deploy rockets that would have launched mines in the Strait of Hormuz.
12: We took out all of the new equipment that they tried to build along the Strait of Hormuz.
6: Oil prices are up again. Gas has gone up a nickel the last couple of days. 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
6: While the U.S. military remains on standby in case President Trump orders another attack on Iran, the Army needs a new leader and the Navy is getting one. First on that,
26: the president is nominating Hung Cao to serve as Secretary of the Navy. Cao has been acting Navy Secretary for the past 4 months, overseeing the Pentagon's program to ramp up shipbuilding. In a social media post, President Trump calls Cao a true warrior and is urging quick Senate confirmation.
6: That's Fox's Jared Halpert of the White House. As for the Army, Secretary Dan Driscoll resigned. Yesterday was his last day on the job.
27: There appears to be more questions than answers about why Driscoll stepped down after only about 18 months on the job. In a post on X, Driscoll wrote, "Serving in the role has been the honor of a lifetime," adding, quote, "We could not have made the progress we did without the support of Secretary Hegseth." However, there have been reports that conflict with War Secretary Pete Hegseth may have led to Driscoll's departure. Several military leaders have either resigned or been fired since the Trump administration took office, including Army Chief of Staff General Randy George, who retired just after the war in Iran began, and Europe and Africa Commander General Chris Donahue, who stepped down in July. Kevin Uretsky, Fox News.
6: Now an update on the Penn State University cocaine drug bust. The accused ringleader set free awaiting trial.
0: Agostino Abatello has been denied bail before, but after a court appearance, he managed to get out of jail on $250,000 bail. Police say he's among about 13 people involved in trafficking cocaine through two fraternity houses near Penn State. Abatello and another suspect, Thomas Robinson, are said to have led the group. And Thomas's father, Paul Robinson, is charged with hindering apprehension by trying to conceal drugs and cash. Jill Nato, Fox News.
6: On Wall Street, Dow futures up, NASDAQ futures are down the day after rebound gains for both. I'm Dave Anthony. This is Fox News.
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22: Good morning. This is O'Connor and Company, but this is not Larry O'Connor. My name is Bethany Mandel, and I'm co-hosting, I guess just hosting this morning. We have a lot coming up this morning. We're going local with some pretty unbelievable stories out of Northern Virginia, from the latest controversies surrounding Fairfax County prosecutor Steve Descano and illegal immigrants to a Virginia mom who was actually sentenced after letting her five-year-old walk to the pond in her own gated community by herself. We'll also talk about what's going on inside Montgomery County schools, from sweltering classrooms and broken air conditioning to the bigger question of whether curriculum itself needs an overhaul. Later, we're digging into the Lindsey Clancy trial from the perspectives that we haven't heard nearly enough from a father's perspective. But first, let's start right here in Northern Virginia. Fairfax County Commonwealth's attorney, Steve Descano, is back in the headlines. It's never a good thing. And there are some serious questions about how his office is handling violent offenders in cases involving illegal immigrants. Joining me now to break it all

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1: As we know, wildfires can typically subject communities to unhealthy to hazardous air quality conditions for several weeks on end. But did you know that by contrast, prescribed fires may only subject an area to only periods of poor air quality in much shorter duration? 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Implementing prescribed burns when it's safe may in the long run mean less summers when the air is filled with smoke for months on end, and ultimately less impacts to public health from intense smoke from catastrophic wildfires.
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0: KINS News and Information Time is 5:49. Let's take a quick look at the weather on the North Coast for today. Once again, areas of patchy fog and mostly cloudy skies with likely rain showers continuing throughout the day will be expected, with light and variable winds increasing back up to 10 miles an hour for this afternoon. Temperature highs will be cooling off a little bit, with highs expected from 58 to 68 degrees. That is a quick look at the weather here on the North Coast.
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5: I'm Charles Payne, and this is the Fox Business Report.
6: Boeing has uncovered major issues at plane components maker Spirit AeroSystems, which it purchased in December. The Wall Street Journal says Boeing found hundreds of millions of dollars in additional liabilities at Spirit beyond what it identified after the deal closed. Boeing acquired Spirit AeroSystems to better control its manufacturing. Spirit built the body of the Alaska Airlines plane where the door blew off in mid-flight. Five Below is raising expectations for the year. The discount retailer expects stronger sales after demand climbed for its inexpensive, trendy products in recent months. Sales were up 14%. Ford is getting ready to launch an affordable electric truck. The Ford Fathom will start around $30,000. The Journal says Ford plans to sell 100,000 of the trucks in 1 year. That's your Fox Business Report. I'm Jenny Coselda. 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
9: This is Kelly Orchard's Apple Day. 60 seconds on wisdom, success, and personal growth. Today, I want you to just say yes. Say yes to making new friends. This is one of my favorite things to do. Everywhere I go, I like to meet new people. Sometimes they become my new friends that last a lifetime, and sometimes they're friends for just a short time. But as Charles Swindoll said, I cannot even imagine where I would be today were it not for the handful of friends who have given me a heart full of joy. Let's face it, friends make life a lot more fun. If you find yourself alone on a Saturday night, or if you've let your friendships slip a little bit, let's say yes to making new friends or even reaching out to ones you've lost contact with. It'll make your life a lot more fun. And don't just rely on your friends on social media. You need real, in-person, face-to-face friendships to make your life meaningful. Say yes to making new friends today. This has been Kelly Orchard's Apple a Day. Now, go out and be fruitful.
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11: The school year is off to a terrific start, and Deacon Dance has been reminding the student body and our staff that God asks us to be good and beautiful, to be authentic and true. This is St. Bernard's Principal Paul Shanahan. Mother Bernard and the Sisters of St. Joseph set the standard for the school in 1912. 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
12: This is House Call for Health. The FDA approving a drug that could transform pancreatic cancer treatment. The pill nearly doubling survival rates in a landmark trial. Dr. Brian Wolpin is the director of the Hale Family Center for Pancreatic Cancer Research and was the principal investigator on the trial that led to the FDA approval of RasinQ.
13: We have primarily had chemotherapy to use, IV medicines, and have quite a bit of side effects, and that's really what we've had to treat the disease. This drug is different. First, it's a pill. 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And second, it's not a chemotherapy. It really tries to block a specific mutation in the tumor and therefore tends to have less side effects, better quality of life.
12: For approval, they looked at a randomized, open-label, multi-center clinical trial involving 500 adults who had previously treated metastatic pancreatic adenocarcinoma. 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
15: Years ago, I served as pastor of the International Protestant Church in Zurich. Switzerland has long been one of the cleanest, most beautiful, and prosperous countries in Europe, but in the middle of Switzerland's biggest city, 30-plus years ago, a dark, insatiable craving crawled out of the pits of hell, bringing death and destruction. Its name? Plattspitz Park. The park had once been a beautiful inner-city sanctum on the Limmat River, but in the late 80s and early 90s, city fathers set it apart as a drug haven. Thousands of young Europeans flocked to Plattspitz to do every sort of drug, especially heroin. Death and destruction were regular occurrences at the park until the Swiss had the common sense to shut the drug sanctuary down and try another approach. Many American cities tried the Swiss formula and produced similar results. On July 30 of this year, the normally progressive Atlantic featured an article by Michael Powell titled, "The Cities That Said Yes to Drugs," subtitle, "Policies That Gave Addicts Clean Needles and Places to Use Drugs Were Intended to Reduce Harm. They Created a Zombie Apocalypse." In 93, we left Switzerland and came to Humboldt. My first encounter with a Humboldt resident when I reported for work here was an angry man in a dirty pickup who, without any provocation, swore at me when I walked by his pickup on my way to Taco Bell. The 90s drug culture here was mostly marijuana. Policine is a benign drug. Perhaps it was in those days when the THC levels were lower. Today's pot is many times stronger than in the 70s and 80s. New studies combined with new pot reveal it can stunt normal brain development, especially when heavily used by teens. The stronger drugs are also more deadly than a few years ago. Neighbors of ours recently lost a son to a drug overdose. Friends in SoCal lost a daughter 2 years ago, taking pain meds that had been laced with fentanyl. The same family lost a son more recently. These anecdotes put flesh and bones on the grim statistics of drug carnage in America today. Illegal drugs have killed hundreds of thousands of people in the past. If an invading army had committed such carnage, we'd bomb the hell out of them. This tidal wave of illegal drugs the past 60 years poses a more imminent threat to our nation than Iran or terrorism or illegal immigration. Time is running out to stem the tide. Let's not pretend this problem is always the fault of someone else. Our lethal drug pandemic is not countered by sinking fishing boats or blaming foreign countries, but by standing in the mirror and looking at ourselves. It's the drug appetite of Americans that creates the market, and markets are difficult to subdue until the desires that drive them have been mitigated. The only antidote for this dark and insatiable craving, in my opinion, is a spiritual awakening that fills the empty heart of the broken human spirit. This has been Dan Price for Community Comment.
14: 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The opinions expressed are those of the commentator and not necessarily those of KINS-FM, Blue Lake, California.
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20: How long can they keep going? I'm Dave Anthony, Fox News. That is the big question in Massachusetts, where in a few minutes, Lindsay Clancy's jury will return to court to start a sixth day of deliberations considering her insanity defense in the murder of her three young children.
21: After lunch yesterday, the jury informed the court that they still cannot reach a unanimous decision, which then led the judge to give them the Tui Rodriguez charge, which instructs them to continue deliberating. And it's a final warning from the judge before a possible mistrial.
20: Fox's Nate Foy outside the court in Plymouth. Three police officers expected to make a full recovery in Minneapolis. Among the six injured in the deadly shooting at a high-rise apartment building, two of the three cops were hit by bullets.
22: I can't emphasize enough how dangerous this situation was and how heroic our officers were in their response.
20: Mayor Jacob Frey, two other people were shot and killed by a gunman who's also dead. It's believed he shot himself after police got involved. Iran has retaliated again to two U.S. days of strikes, and President Trump warns
23: we're prepared to do another one anytime we want.
20: Iranian drones and missiles were launched at Kuwait, where some American state forces are stationed, but that incoming fire was intercepted, something Vice President Vance may be asked about at a White House briefing later today. As oil prices go up again almost 2%, gas up a nickel the last 2 days. AAA's national average for regular now $4.14 per gallon. A women's rights advocate has died. Gloria Steinem, at the age of 92.
24: Her foundation announcing her death in an online post. They say she died peacefully in her New York City home.
20: That's Fox's Chanley Painter.
24: Steinem rose to fame during the late 1960s and 1970s as a feminist activist. In 2013, she was awarded the Presidential Medal of Freedom. Steinem was widowed and never had children of her own, but was the stepmother of four children, including actor Christian Bale.
20: America's listening to Fox News.
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20: The manhunt for a cop killer in Georgia has ended in South Carolina.
28: Jimmy Lee Steverson had been on the run since police say he fired the shots that killed Warm Springs, Georgia officer Chris Fisher Tuesday night. State investigators issued an alert resulting in a traffic stop in South Carolina. Steverson was in the stopped car. According to Anderson County, South Carolina Sheriff Chad McBride,
29: as they stopped the vehicle, apparently the suspect that was in the vehicle, who was a passenger in the vehicle, shot himself.
28: Steverson was taken to a hospital where he died. Two other people were also in that stopped car. Officials are calling the Tuesday attack on Officer Fisher an ambush. Gernal Scott, Fox News.
20: Kids are not in classrooms at an elementary school in Waynesboro, Virginia this morning. Other schools in that city have an increased police presence the day after this.
30: Waynesboro Police Chief David Shaw says they were notified of a suspicious person on the grounds of Westwood Hills Elementary Wednesday morning. 19-year-old Anthony Ignatius Isabel had forced his way onto the school grounds. When police arrived, they found him dead from a self-inflicted gunshot wound inside the school library. No students were in the library at the time.
31: One adult staff member at the school did suffer a non-life-threatening gunshot wound. The staff member has since been treated and released.
30: The district superintendent became emotional at the press conference, saying this is the kind of day every school system hopes they never have to deal with. Children were evacuated from the school and reunited with their parents at a nearby church. Jessica Rosenthal, Fox News.
20: There was a very slight increase in first-time unemployment claims last week, up 2,000 to 206,000. The number of people continuing to collect jobless benefits also rose a bit to 1.77 million. Tomorrow, we get the monthly unemployment rate and how much hiring there was in August. On Wall Street, stock futures are rising up 300 points for the Dow now. I'm Dave Anthony, and this is Fox News.
0: 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Becerra will be more of Newsom's plan that's been destroying California. 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
1: It's time for the KINS opinion poll question for today. Rumors and plans about selling a part of Yosemite National Park to a private developer are looked at in today's opinion poll question. 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Be sure to vote on today's question by going to KINS1063.com.
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3: From the newsroom, I'm Trey Westerberg with Northern California News and Peter Colleen at the local desk. This update brought to you by KFC. A 21-year-old man is under arrest in connection with the deadly stabbing of his 72-year-old mother in Stockton. Police responded to a home on Hackberry Street around 12:43 Tuesday morning for a report of a person stabbed. Officers found Crusita Harris suffering from multiple stab wounds to her upper body, and she was pronounced dead at the scene. Police identified Harris's son, Kevin McKinsley Harris, as a suspect following an investigation. He was taken into custody and the investigation into the killing is ongoing. Tropical Storm Marie is expected to stay well away from California, but some of its leftover moisture could bring rain to parts of the state. Marie formed off the coast of Mexico Tuesday and is forecast to strengthen as it moves north over open water. The National Hurricane Center says the storm was about 380 miles south-southwest of the southern tip of Baja California Wednesday afternoon. Up next, Peter Colleen at the local desk.
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9: From the newsroom, I'm Peter Killeen. City of Eureka is moving forward with a temporary ban on data centers. At last night's meeting, City Council unanimously voted to adopt an urgency ordinance establishing a 45-day moratorium on data center siting in the city's inland and coastal zones. The urgency ordinance will

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3: 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The premiere of gameplay footage from the highly anticipated Grand Theft Auto 6 topped Netflix's viewing charts last week, reaching more than 31 million views and outperforming a new film from Robert De Niro.
4: I guess they know we're coming.
3: The near 27-minute video shows off the open-world crime game ahead of its planned November 19th release. It was exclusive to Netflix for 6 hours before it was released on YouTube and other video platforms. That window helped the footage surpass the new movie The Whisper Man and the fifth season of Outer Banks to debut as number one on the charts in 87 of the 93 countries that Netflix tracks globally.
4: What have you gotten yourselves into? I want to know everything.
3: It was a first for Netflix to feature marketing for an upcoming video game like this. The last edition of the game sold more than 230 million copies, and the new one is expected to be one of the most lucrative entertainment products of all time. Karen Moscow, Bloomberg Radio.
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8: Good morning, Northern California. Let's take a look and see what the weather has in store for the North Coast today. Once again, areas of patchy fog and mostly cloudy skies will be anticipated, with likely rain showers continuing all throughout the day today. There will be a slight possibility going into the later hours of this afternoon, and more 5 to 10 mile per hour winds will be continuing out of the south to southwest. Temperatures will be cooling down a little bit, with highs today from 58 to 68 degrees. Fortuna is looking at another day with temperatures in the mid-60s. McKinleyville, Arcata, Eureka, and Ferndale will all have temperatures hovering from 60 to 64 degrees. The southwestern areas of Humboldt will also be looking at cloudy skies with areas of patchy fog and rain showers, and partly cloudy conditions are expected to return later on this afternoon. Honeydew will have temperatures at 69 degrees, and Garberville will have temperatures slowly climbing back up into the lower and mid-70s.
9: Bullying is the use of force, threat, or coercion to abuse, intimidate, or dominate others. 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

0: 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I'd like to thank this radio station for supporting this abuse awareness series, Because the Truth Works.
1: 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I'm Denise Pellegrini. Retail, still a mixed bag for landlords, but top-tier shopping centers are doing pretty well, according to Jack Shea, president and CEO at Macerich.
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8: A House Foreign Affairs Subcommittee hearing Tuesday examined the continuing threat presented by Houthi terrorists and the need to protect U.S. interests and security in the Red Sea. New York Republican Congressman Mike Lawler.
9: An Iran-backed terrorist organization cannot be allowed to dictate whether American ships and international commerce can safely transit international waters.
8: He continued.
9: And Iran cannot be permitted to arm terrorists who attack Americans while escaping accountability for the consequences.
8: Witness Nadwa al-Dasari of the Middle East Institute testified that the Houthis were ignored for far too long.
10: By the time the United States responded militarily, the Houthis had already acquired capabilities to threaten the U.S. forces and international shipping.
8: She also warned,
10: they're raising a generation to see America as the enemy.
8: Kip Nuretsky, Fox News.
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14: Nicole Murray with your money now. Hershey has named insider and industry veteran David Houlays as finance chief as the Reese's chocolate maker navigates a tough macroeconomic environment while benefiting from robust demand and higher prices. Houlays, who joined Hershey in 2012, takes charge from Steve Voskuhl, with immediate effect. Golden Pet Brands has picked banks for an initial public offering to be listed in New York that could come as soon as this year. Reuters reports that the pet food company is working with investment banks, including Morgan Stanley and Barclays, for the listing, which could value it at over $1 billion. Oil prices are higher this morning as investors weigh President Trump's threat that new attacks can be made against Iran, quote, whenever we want. West Texas Intermediate at $91 a barrel, Brent at $96. Futures have risen this morning, boosted by a decline in Treasury yields. Dow futures up by more than 200 points. Yesterday, the Dow gained 295. That's your money now.
7: Man, I love this place. I've been surfing here since I was a kid. Now, seeing my grandson out on the water, it means everything to me. Watching him and taking in the blue waves, the sea breeze, the blurry horizon...
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19: Good morning, I'm John Terrett. Stocks ended in the green yesterday. Investors were buying the dips of the last couple of days. The Fed's beige book came out yesterday afternoon. That's the survey of the 12 Fed regions around the country. Mostly positive, but there is evidence now that affluent people continue to spend while the less well-off are becoming more cautious. Worries about inflation and the Middle East, that sort of thing. Dell Technology boosted its final year outlook by a whopping $25 billion. They say server demand is rising so fast. They reckon they have about $130 billion of orders sitting there. California-based Uber is laying off 10% of its global workforce. Now, don't panic. This is not drivers or couriers, okay? So stand down. It does amount to about 3,300 employees, mostly management. Uber says the move will make the company simpler and faster and allow it to invest in more growth opportunities. They say it's not about AI, but it is about robo-taxis. The U.S. has signed a deal with Venezuela, giving Washington control over a large portion of the country's oil reserves. Energy Secretary Chris Wright was on hand to do the deal yesterday. Chevron, which has been the only U.S. oil major operating in Venezuela for pretty much the past 20 years, is investing $7 billion over 5 years in Venezuela now. It wants to double its output there. With business, I'm John Terrett.
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22: New claims for unemployment benefits rose, but just by 2,000 in the week ending August 29th to 206,000. Continuing claims, those remaining on benefits, also rose to 1.77 million for the week ending August 22nd. Also, outplacement firm Challenger Gray & Christmas says announced job cuts increased 58% in August from July, though cuts were down from a year ago. NVIDIA is buying New York-based artificial intelligence startup Hugging Face for about $13 billion. It's a platform for engineers to collaborate on AI projects. Campbell's lost money in its recent quarter. It was hurt by higher costs and shoppers switching to store brands to save. Campbell's is cutting its dividend and will reinvest in the brand. That's your Fox Business Report. I'm Jenny Coselda. Invested in you.
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2: The Wall Street Business Report, I'm Bill Alexander. Stocks rose on Wall Street as gains by big technology companies and relatively steady oil prices and bond yields helped boost the market after a downbeat start to the week. Brent crude settled up 1% as the Iran conflict continued. Chevron edged higher after confirming it will expand operations in Venezuela. Gas Buddy is forecasting the highest Labor Day gas prices on record this year, with the national average expected to reach $4.03 per gallon over the holiday weekend. Uber is cutting more than 3,000 jobs worldwide as part of a major overhaul, bringing staffing back to levels last seen in 2021. Tourism in Cuba has nosedived since the U.S. has ramped up its pressure on the island this year, threatening international tour operators and imposing an energy embargo. Tourism on the island declined by 62% from January to July of this year, compared to the same period in 2025. For the Wall Street Business Report, I'm Bill Alexander in Washington.
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27: Hey folks, Rob Patton, Humboldt County Animal Shelter. 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Wiggly, friendly, happy guy, loves treats. He'll even sit for you to hand him a treat. He's good on a leash, and he's real playful with other dogs. So consider Cosmo. Second, consider Ophelia. She's about 2 years old, white, brown, pit bull mix. Just a real sweetheart, lovely girl. She loves walks. She's playful with other dogs. She's really good on a leash. She loves belly rubs. So consider Ophelia. And third, consider Thor. Thor's a favorite out here. He's a brown with a little white shepherd mix. Kind of an outgoing, affectionate guy. He's playful, loves to play ball. He's good on a leash, motivated by treats, and he just loves to play with like-minded dogs. So keep those three in mind. Remember, Humboldt County Shelter is full of dogs, and you can see everyone and all the cats we have at 24PetConnect.com. 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Thank you.
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4: News. I'm Therese Crowley. Maybe one last time for this Lindsey Clancy jury. Back for day six of murder deliberations with Judge Sullivan's new charge to work through their deadlock.
5: It instructs the jurors to reconsider their positions and listen carefully to each other. Jurors are reminded another jury may not be better equipped to handle this case, and they're encouraged to reach a unanimous verdict without giving up any honestly held beliefs.
4: The judge telling them they're the most qualified jury to determine whether Lindsey Clancy was in control when she killed her three children. Action in the House.
6: On this vote, the yeas are 212.
4: The GOP failed to pass a constitutional amendment to cap the number of Supreme Court justices at nine and foil Democrat plans to pack the court. The women's lib icon of the 60s into Me Too activist today, Gloria Steinem, has died at age 92. 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
26: Good morning, Northern California. Let's take a look and see what the weather has in store for the North Coast today. Once again, areas of patchy fog and mostly cloudy skies will be anticipated, with likely rain showers continuing all throughout the day today. There will be a slight possibility going into the later hours of this afternoon, and more 5 to 10 mile per hour winds will be continuing out of the south to southwest. Temperatures will be cooling down a little bit, with highs today from 58 to 68 degrees. Fortuna is looking at another day with temperatures in the mid-60s. McKinleyville, Arcata, Eureka, and Ferndale will all have temperatures hovering from 60 to 64 degrees. The southwestern areas of Humboldt will also be looking at cloudy skies with areas of patchy fog and rain showers, and partly cloudy conditions are expected to return later on this afternoon. Honeydew will have temperatures at 69 degrees, and Garberville will have temperatures slowly climbing back up into the lower and mid-70s.
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12: 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The media is not going to tell you that. Okay, you're not going to hear that from liberals running for office. Gavin Newsom with that rare praise for the Trump account, because he realizes you're a buffoon if you tried to deny people this opportunity. Are there Democrats out there that are going to do that? Yes. They're going to say, like, somehow the Trump accounts benefit his family. I don't know. I have no idea. I don't know what the angle is, but the angle is coming. Why? Because if it's good for you and it's good for Trump, it's bad for them. So you'll watch tariff coverage, but what is going to end? Okay. It's going to end with our economy being better and American workers being more valued than they ever have been.
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15: Hi, I'm Warren Eckstein with the Pet Show Tip of the Day. You know, as a behaviorist, I'm often asked questions by my listeners saying, Warren, my dog is behaving in a certain way. What about medication? You know, there is a place for medication in terms of behavior, but it's always a good idea for veterinarians to work with behaviorists at the same time. For example, just recently I was working with a dog that never had any aggression problems whatsoever. All of a sudden, the owners started realizing the dog was becoming more aggressive. So before I even started any behavioral work with the dog, I suggested that they take the dog to their veterinarian and have a checkup, a physical checkup, specifically check the thyroid. Well, the veterinarian checked the thyroid. It was totally off kilter. The dog was put on medication. In conjunction with the medication and some behavior work for me, the dog is absolutely fine, no more aggressive tendency. So if you notice any change in behavior with your dog or cat, your first trip to the veterinarian, then your veterinarian working with the behaviorist can help resolve those problems. I'm Warren Eckstein.
17: Is your
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10: It's time for California Ag Today on the Western Ag Network. I am Haley Shipp. As California lawmakers wrap up the legislative session, California Farm Bureau says agriculture is walking away with a few wins, but also some significant unfinished business. California Farm Bureau President Shannon Douglas thanked Senator Hurtado for efforts to keep goats available for wildfire fuel reduction. She also pointed to Assemblymember Hadwick and Senator Blake Spear's work to secure funding for the Wolf Livestock Compensation Program, saying $5 million was secured to help ranchers dealing with cattle losses. But Douglas says one major priority did not make it across the finish line: autonomous farm equipment. She says California remains the only state where farmers cannot use the technology, putting agriculture here at a disadvantage and limiting access to tools Farm Bureau says can improve efficiency, sustainability, and worker safety. Douglas says changing that will be one of the organization's highest priorities next year. And as lawmakers close out the session, Douglas left them with this, saying, "We hope lawmakers weigh these consequences carefully and decide whether they want to stand behind agriculture in this state or make it harder to grow food here at home."
16: 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Agriculture isn't optional, and the future of livestock production isn't something we can take for granted. 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
17: I'm Chad Pergram with the Speaker's Lobby. Very few public figures could command such an outpouring of bipartisan condolences and remembrances than Dolly Parton. Senate Minority Leader Chuck Schumer said the country was, quote, mourning this monumental loss, adding that she was a, quote, force for good. House Speaker Mike Johnson said Parton's voice was unmistakable, and she never forgot where she came from. Republican Mississippi Senator Roger Wicker called Parton America personified and self-deprecating. Democratic Tennessee Representative Steve Cohen called Parton the greatest representative of Tennessee ever. Devastating news is how Democratic Vermont Representative Becca Ballack characterized Parton's passing, and GOP Tennessee Congressman Tim Burchett said that his home state lost one of our greatest ambassadors. Burchett added that Parton represented the very best of the American dream. With the Speaker's Lobby, Chad Pergram, Fox News.
18: 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A woman came in 10, 15 years ago and ordered our ginger garlic potatoes and tried to make them at home and make them taste the same, but couldn't. 10 years later, she came in and asked to speak with my dad and asked him for the recipe, which he said, "I can't give you the exact recipe, but there's ginger, garlic, a little bit of rosemary and soy sauce in there, so figure it
19: out.
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21: Hello, this is Michael Youssef from Leading the Way for townhall.com. Now, you probably grew up knowing that socialism doesn't work. It seizes control and, most importantly, seeks to replace God with government. But this ideology is now moving to the very center of our nation's political life. I was born under socialist Islamist regime. I remember when my father's company was taken over by the government. I couldn't wait to turn 18 and escape and find freedom in the West. As these ideologies gain an even stronger foothold in America, we must respond with calm, courage, and biblical conviction. Silence in the face of evil is not faithfulness. I'm Michael.
26: KINS News and Information Time is 6:46. We're taking a look to see what happened on this day in history. Richard I, the Lionhearted, was crowned King of England at Westminster Abbey on September 3rd in the year 1189. The infamous Lord Protector of England, Oliver Cromwell, died on this day in the year 1658. The Treaty of Paris officially ended the Revolutionary War on September 3, 1783, between the United States and Great Britain. September 3, 1967 was the day that Swedish drivers switched from driving on the left-hand side of the road to the right. It was known as Dagen H or H Day. Frank Robinson was named the first African-American manager in Major League Baseball on this day in 1974. And finally, the internet giant eBay was founded on September 3rd, 1995. That has been a look at what happened on this day in history. Road construction work continues throughout the year, weather permitting and sometimes weather-related. Humboldt County Public Works reminds you to be cautious while driving in construction zones or where there's roadside maintenance. Utility work will be occurring on Highway 101 at the Dimmock Road undercrossing Mondays through Fridays between the hours of 6 a.m. to 7 p.m. There will be moving southbound shoulder closures during that 12-hour period. For folks driving near the Salmon Creek Bridge and the Myers Flat separation, more pavement work will be continuing Mondays through Fridays between the hours of 6 a.m. to 8 p.m. Mondays through Fridays. More lane closures with full ramp closures will be in effect at the Salmon Creek Road, so drivers will need to use alternate routes for those ramp closures. And more right lane closures will still be in effect on 6th Street in Eureka near Eureka City Hall with minor to moderate traffic slowdowns. Humboldt County Public Works shares that many road workers are injured throughout the year by unsafe and inattentive drivers. Please keep your eyes on the road and always drive safely.
22: From the newsroom, I'm Trey Westerberg with Northern California News and Peter Killeen at the local desk. This update brought to you by Progressive. Tropical Storm Marie is expected to stay well away from California, but some of its leftover moisture could bring rain to parts of the state. Marie formed off the coast of Mexico Tuesday and is forecast to strengthen as it moves north over open water. The National Hurricane Center says the storm was about 380 miles south-southwest of the southern tip of Baja California Wednesday afternoon. A 21-year-old man is under arrest in connection with the deadly stabbing of his 72-year-old mother in Stockton. Police responded to a home on Hackberry Street around 12:43 Tuesday morning for a report of a person stabbed. Officers found Crusita Harris suffering from multiple stab wounds to her upper body, and she was pronounced dead at the scene. Police identified Harris's son, Kevin McKinsley Harris, as a suspect following an investigation. He was taken into custody, and the investigation into the killing is ongoing. Up next, Peter Killeen at the local desk.
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8: From the newsroom, I'm Peter Killeen. Early yesterday morning, Humboldt County Sheriff's deputies went to a residence on the 6100 block of Walnut Drive for the report of a burglary in progress there. While deputies were en route, dispatch advised that the reporting party had seen an individual inside the residence through a video surveillance system. Deputies located the suspect hiding inside a vehicle parked in the garage. The suspect taken into custody without incident, now identified as 44-year-old Joshua Hoisington. With news, I'm Peter Killeen.
26: Good morning, Northern California. Let's take a look and see what the weather has in store for the North Coast today. Once again, areas of patchy fog and mostly cloudy skies will be anticipated, with likely rain showers continuing all throughout the day today. There will be a slight possibility going into the later hours of this afternoon, and more 5 to 10 mile per hour winds will be continuing out of the south to southwest. Temperatures will be cooling down a little bit, with highs today from 58 to 68 degrees. Fortuna is looking at another day with temperatures in the mid-60s. McKinleyville, Arcata, Eureka, and Ferndale will all have temperatures hovering from 60 to 64 degrees. The southwestern areas of Humboldt will also be looking at cloudy skies, with areas of patchy fog and rain showers, and partly cloudy conditions are expected to return later on this afternoon. Honeydew will have temperatures at 69 degrees, and Garberville will have temperatures slowly climbing back up into the lower and mid-70s.
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26: Let's continue on with the weather by checking the surrounding areas in Northern California. The Humboldt Interior and Trinity County will also be looking at more rain showers and areas of patchy fog this morning, and winds slowly increasing up to 15 miles an hour by this afternoon. There will be an 80% chance of precipitation, and temperatures are looking to be from 61 to 76 degrees. The Mendocino interior will also be looking at cloudy skies, with areas of patchy fog this morning, and then partly cloudy skies will begin returning as we approach the early evening. Highs today are going to be from 59 to 75 degrees. Leggett will have temperatures floating around 68 degrees, and both Laytonville and Willits will have temperatures in the mid-60s. Finally, the Del Norte and Curry County areas will have cloudy skies with a slight possibility of thunderstorms along with rain showers this afternoon, and temperatures will be from 57 to 67 degrees. That is a look at the weather for Thursday, the 3rd of September.
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11: This is Bloomberg Money Minute. We have the news this morning that NVIDIA is buying AI startup Hugging Face for close to $13 billion. Shares of NVIDIA most active in pre-market trading, and they're higher. This deal gives NVIDIA control of one of the key platforms where developers showcase and share AI models. Oil pushing higher this morning. The Wall Street Journal reports the U.S. extending troop deployments in its Iran campaign, signaling the conflict may drag into next year. The focus next shifts to the jobs market, where we get the employment report from the Labor Department tomorrow. We're pretty much done with earnings season. Broadcom shares are down in pre-market trading after the chipmaker results forecast were seen as underwhelming, even as it predicted a boom in artificial intelligence chip sales. HPE fell pre-market after the company reported rising sales that fell short of lofty expectations. And today, Tesla set to reintroduce the purpose-built driverless car, the Cybercab. I'm John Tucker, Bloomberg Radio.
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13: Years ago, I served as pastor of the International Protestant Church in Zurich. Switzerland has long been one of the cleanest, most beautiful, and prosperous countries in Europe, but in the middle of Switzerland's biggest city 30-plus years ago, a dark, insatiable craving crawled out of the pits of hell, bringing death and destruction. Its name? Plattspitz Park. The park had once been a beautiful inner-city sanctum on the Limmat River, but in the late 80s and early 90s, city fathers set it apart as a drug haven. Thousands of young Europeans flocked to Plattspitz to do every sort of drug, especially heroin. Death and destruction were regular occurrences at the park until the Swiss had the common sense to shut the drug sanctuary down and try another approach. Many American cities tried the Swiss formula and produced similar results. On July 30 of this year, the normally progressive Atlantic featured an article by Michael Powell titled, "The Cities That Said Yes to Drugs," subtitle, "Policies That Gave Addicts Clean Needles and Places to Use Drugs Were Intended to Reduce Harm. They Created a Zombie Apocalypse." In 93, we left Switzerland and came to Humboldt. My first encounter with a Humboldt resident when I reported for work here was an angry man in a dirty pickup who, without any provocation, swore at me when I walked by his pickup on my way to Taco Bell. The 90s drug culture here was mostly marijuana. Policine is a benign drug. Perhaps it was in those days when the THC levels were lower. Today's pot is many times stronger than in the 70s and 80s. New studies combined with new pot reveal it can stunt normal brain development, especially when heavily used by teens. The stronger drugs are also more deadly than a few years ago. Neighbors of ours recently lost a son to a drug overdose. Friends in SoCal lost a daughter 2 years ago, taking pain meds that had been laced with fentanyl. The same family lost a son more recently. These anecdotes put flesh and bones on the grim statistics of drug carnage in America today. Illegal drugs have killed hundreds of thousands of people in the past. If an invading army had committed such carnage, we'd bomb the hell out of them. This tidal wave of illegal drugs the past 60 years poses a more imminent threat to our nation than Iran or terrorism or illegal immigration. Time is running out to stem the tide. Let's not pretend this problem is always the fault of someone else. Our lethal drug pandemic is not countered by sinking fishing boats or blaming foreign countries, but by standing in the mirror and looking at ourselves. It's the drug appetite of Americans that creates the market, and markets are difficult to subdue until the desires that drive them have been mitigated. The only antidote for this dark and insatiable craving, in my opinion, is a spiritual awakening that fills the empty heart of the broken human spirit. This has been Dan Price for Community Comment.
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17: Trying again to iron out their differences. I'm Dave Anthony, Fox News, the jury at Lindsey Clancy's murder trial.
18: Thank you, as always, for following those instructions. I'm going to ask you to resume your deliberations.
17: It is day six of that. The morning after, they again told Judge William Sullivan they remain deadlocked. Fox's Nate Foy reports from outside the court.
19: The jury is under that dynamite charge, which in Massachusetts is called a Tui Rodriguez charge. And what that means is if the jury comes back deadlocked one more time, the judge would be forced to declare a mistrial. Now, I just caught up with Kevin Reddington, Lindsey Clancy's lawyer, as he walked into the courthouse. And he said if a mistrial is declared and the prosecution decides to retry this case, he'll be ready for it.
20: We've got all our evidence, witnesses are available, so let's go.
17: He's using an insanity defense that Clancy suffered from postpartum psychosis when she killed her three children. Three Minneapolis police officers are in stable condition, recovering the morning after being among six injured in a shooting at a high-rise apartment building that left three others dead, including the gunman who's believed to have shot himself as police responded.
28: The owners of this low-income apartment building had been trying to get this gunman evicted for months. Sources confirmed to our local Fox station that the shooter is named Carlton Neal Johnson II. And according to court records, back in March, Johnson assaulted a neighbor. Then in June, he walked around the apartment building openly displaying a gun and told neighbors he would kill someone.
17: That's Fox's Garrett Tenney. Iran retaliated again today to recent U.S. attacks, launching drones and missiles at Kuwait, which were intercepted. Something Vice President Vance may be asked about at a White House briefing in 3 hours.
29: Or questions about a federal judge blocking President Trump's latest order limiting birthright citizenship, and questions about fuel prices as the Trump administration and the president personally have tried to reduce them.
17: Fox's Mike Emanuel at the White House. A prominent feminist activist has died. Gloria Steinem, who led a women's rights movement for decades. She was 92. 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
17: For a second day in a row, there are some big gains on Wall Street. The Dow up 337 points. The NASDAQ is rising 185. The S&P 500 adding 34 points. We got this update to the economy this morning.
33: New claims for unemployment benefits rose, but just by 2,000 in the week ending August 29th to 206,000. Continuing claims, those remaining on benefits, also rose to 1.77 million for the week ending August 22nd.
17: Fox's Jeannie Casola. Tomorrow we'll get the new unemployment rate for August and a hiring update on how many jobs were created last month after an unexpected job loss in July. The price of oil keeps going up this morning. It has WTI over $92 a barrel again. Gas Another 3 cents higher. AAA's national average for regular, $4.14 a gallon this morning as President Trump keeps tapping into Venezuela's vast reserves following last week's deal giving the U.S. control over 65 billion barrels of oil.
2: Energy Secretary Chris Wright traveled to Caracas to sign new development deals with Venezuela's interim president, Delcy Rodriguez.
3: The catalyst for transforming Venezuela is energy.
2: Wright says companies like Chevron will invest billions of dollars and create thousands of jobs to reestablish Venezuela's oil economy.
3: The mission is to bring peace, freedom, opportunity, and prosperity to the people of Venezuela.
2: Rodriguez, who was the country's vice president, has been acting president since a U.S. Special Forces raid captured former leader Nicolas Maduro in January. At the White House, Jared Halpern, Fox News.
17: Well, now an update on Maduro. After he was ousted in that January raid, he was sent to New York City, where he's jailed on federal drug trafficking and narco-terrorism charges. But his lawyers are trying to get the case dismissed. They're claiming that he's immune from prosecution as Venezuela's ex-president. I'm Dave Anthony, and this is Fox News.
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6: It's time for the KINS opinion poll question for today. 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
8: From the newsroom, I'm Trey Westerberg with Northern California News and Peter Killeen at the local desk. This update brought to you by KFC. A 21-year-old man is under arrest in connection with the deadly stabbing of his 72-year-old mother in Stockton. Police responded to a home on Hackberry Street around 12:43 Tuesday morning for a report of a person stabbed. Officers found Crusita Harris suffering from multiple stab wounds to her upper body, and she was pronounced dead at the scene. Police identified Harris's son, Kevin McKinsley Harris, as a suspect following an investigation. He was taken into custody and the investigation into the killing is ongoing. Tropical Storm Marie is expected to stay well away from California, but some of its leftover moisture could bring rain to parts of the state. Marie formed off the coast of Mexico Tuesday and is forecast to strengthen as it moves north over open water. The National Hurricane Center says the storm was about 380 miles south-southwest of the southern tip of Baja California Wednesday afternoon. Up next, Peter Killeen at the local desk.
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11: From the newsroom, I'm Peter Killeen. City of Eureka is moving forward with a temporary ban on data centers. At last night's meeting, City Council unanimously voted to adopt an urgency ordinance establishing a 45-day moratorium on data center siting in the city's inland and coastal zones. The urgency ordinance will prevent the development of data centers while city staff develop zoning standards. City Attorney Robert Black acknowledging that impacts associated with data centers vary significantly. With news, I'm Peter Killeen.
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1: Goods producing jobs up over 100,000 this year already. Manufacturing wages, construction wages are running at 5, 6, 7%. I'm looking at some numbers. Real disposable income, okay, that's your income, right? What you keep after taxes and inflation, real disposable income is now growing at about 4%, just short of 4% at an annual rate. That's a very important economic indicator. So you've got disposable income, you've got a stock market that's roaring, you've got manufacturing jobs, construction jobs, and yes, that's data center jobs. They're like factory jobs of yesterday. Same idea. Blue state governors may be opposed to them, but that's just nonsense. These data centers are creating enormous jobs. Working folks, carpenters, welders, electricians, builders, carpenters, you name it. And that creates revenues, which some of these states have used to cut their property taxes. Virginia, outside of Washington, D.C., Loudoun County is a great example of that. Anyway, I'm just saying the economy is really moving up sharply. Profits sharp, stock market strong, jobs and wages strong, after-tax income strong. These are all things you can expect President to talk about at the midterm convention in Dallas. I think it's end of the first week of September, something like that.
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5: Good morning, Northern California. Let's take a look and see what the weather has in store for the North Coast today. Once again, areas of patchy fog and mostly cloudy skies will be anticipated, with likely rain showers continuing all throughout the day today. There will be a slight possibility going into the later hours of this afternoon, and more 5 to 10 mile per hour winds will be continuing out of the south to southwest. Temperatures will be cooling down a little bit, with highs today from 58 to 68 degrees. Fortuna is looking at another day with temperatures in the mid-60s. McKinleyville, Arcata, Eureka, and Ferndale will all have temperatures hovering from 60 to 64 degrees. The southwestern areas of Humboldt will also be looking at cloudy skies with areas of patchy fog and rain showers, and partly cloudy conditions are expected to return later on this afternoon. Honeydew will have temperatures at 69 degrees, and Garberville will have temperatures slowly climbing back up into the lower and mid-70s.

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3: Let's continue on with the weather by checking the surrounding areas in Northern California. The Humboldt Interior and Trinity County will also be looking at more rain, showers, and areas of patchy fog this morning, and winds slowly increasing up to 15 miles an hour by this afternoon. There will be an 80% chance of precipitation, and temperatures are looking to be from 61 to 76 degrees. The Mendocino interior will also be looking at cloudy skies with areas of patchy fog this morning, and then partly cloudy skies will begin returning as we approach the early evening. Highs today are going to be from 59 to 75 degrees. Leggett will have temperatures floating around 68 degrees, and both Laytonville and Willits will have temperatures in the mid-60s. Finally, the Del Norte and Curry County areas will have cloudy skies with a slight possibility of thunderstorms along with rain showers this afternoon, and temperatures will be from 57 to 67 degrees. That is a look at the weather for Thursday, the 3rd of September.
4: The school year is off to a terrific start, and Deacon Dance has been reminding the student body and our staff that God asks us to be good and beautiful, to be authentic and true. 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
5: If activists have their way, California preschoolers will soon learn something called Black English. The Black Californians United for Early Care and Education is part of a movement to challenge what they call harmful language hierarchies and affirm Black English as a legitimate rule-governed language rooted in Black history and culture. Now, some of you might think I'm pulling your leg here, but to use a phrase literally from Black English, they be serious. Habitually, using the word be and using double negation is part of what is known as African-American vernacular English. KQED reports Black parents don't want their children talking white. It's almost as if California wants to build a modern-day Tower of Babel. That being said, all you homies might want to get all up in homeschooling. My new book, ready to order online, called The Golden Age, How Trump Saved America. Get a copy today at your favorite book.
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8: I'm Nikari with Your Money Now. Patrick DeHaan with Gas Buddy said on ABC News that travel costs for the upcoming holiday weekend could be one of the most expensive on record.
9: We could hit a new all-time record for diesel even as early as Labor Day.
8: Gas Buddy is predicting that the national average price of regular unleaded gas will be $4.03 per gallon. In addition, AAA data says domestic airfare is up 2% from a year ago. Ethiopian Airlines is nearing a deal to buy up to 10 long-haul Boeing freighters as plans edge forward for a new African hub to compete with Gulf carriers. Reuters reports that the deal is likely to include two of Boeing's current generation 777F aircraft. Meta has announced privacy updates to its artificial intelligence-powered glasses after reports that users of the device were filming people without their consent. CBS News reports that the glasses now include an LED light that signals when filming has started. Stocks are higher as Treasury yields fall. The Dow is up by more than 200 points. That's your money now.
10: 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I've been surfing here since I was a kid. Now, seeing my grandson out on the water, it means everything to me. Watching him and taking in the blue waves, the sea breeze, the blurry horizon.
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12: This is Kelly Orchard's Apple a Day, 60 seconds on wisdom, success, and personal growth. Today, I want you to just say yes. I've written about happiness countless times. I'm a big believer that happy people will find something to be happy about in most circumstances. Will you say yes to happiness today? Martha Washington said, "I am determined to be cheerful and happy in whatever situation I may find myself. For I have learned that the greater part of our misery or unhappiness is determined not by our circumstance, but by our disposition." What situation do you find yourself in today? Your happiness will come from the actions you take. You can say yes to happiness by choosing to live in the moment. How? Speak a kind word to somebody. Find small things that make you happy. Be happy with who you are today because you are much better than yesterday. This has been Kelly Orchard's Apple a Day. Now, go out and be fruitful.
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16: Stocks opened higher. Crude oil prices remain elevated, but interest rates on U.S. Treasuries have moderated. Fed Governor Christopher Waller says he would support holding interest rates steady when the Fed meets later this month. New claims for unemployment benefits rose by 2,000 last week to 206,000, considered a modest increase. NVIDIA shares opened up a fraction. The artificial intelligence chipmaker is buying an AI startup, Hugging Face, and will pay about $13 billion. Software company Snowflake shares are up nearly 25% after an upbeat quarter on demand for its AI service. And Campbell's is cutting its dividend. It needs to invest in the company because shoppers are switching to less expensive store brands. That's your Fox Business Report. I'm Jenny Coselda. 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
18: 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From scammers pretending to be players to owners getting arrested for hiring prostitutes, it's about time the regular season of football starts so the San Francisco 49ers' attention can be focused on the on-field performance. First game is against the juggernauts known as the Los Angeles Rams. An upset win would change a lot of the conversations happening about the franchise. First game is Thursday, September 10th. Pre-game is 4:15 and kickoff is 5:30. Thank you to the sponsors like the Village Pantry.
19: Bang, bang, Niner Jack. Who are we?
20: We should all be very, very afraid that the Lindsey Clancy case is going to end up with a hung jury and no result at all. I'm Lars Larson with a Left Coast commentary in just a moment. You've stood by my show. Now you can carry it with you. The official Lars Larson Show Challenge Coin. 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And I'm signing every single thank you card that goes out myself. 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I think the Lindsey Clancy case is overwhelmingly simple. It involves a mom who murdered her three children. I understand that's the charge she's facing. I also understand that the jury has now told the judge on several occasions they can't make a decision. In other words, we're up against the possibility that we're going to have a hung jury altogether and that the case will have to be retried. And that's assuming that the prosecutor or district attorney is actually willing to retry the case. This would be a terrible injustice if this mother, who strangled her three small children, took 3 minutes to strangle each one of them, if she gets away with no charges whatsoever because the jury couldn't make a decision, that will be the real tragedy. I'm Lars Larson, right on the Left Coast.
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23: A baby girl from Hudson, Florida, who defied the odds, makes today's Dean's List. Meg and Bill Longhenry were told that their baby daughter would likely not survive, but instead of giving up hope, they prayed that God might have something else in mind for their daughter. Millie was born with a rare and severe brain disorder and was given just hours of survival after her birth. After they prayed for a miracle, a doctor from Austin, Texas, by the name of Brandon Crawford, came into their lives, who uses non-invasive therapies to help his littlest patients. And not only did Millie stay alive, she began to thrive in just a few years. And when the Longhenry family could no longer afford her treatment, that's when an anonymous donor came forward and covered their entire medical balance of close to $50,000. Meg and Bill say they know they're blessed and their daughter is doing so well, defying those odds and representing the gifts that God has given her. Janice Dean, Fox News.
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1: News. I'm Gianna Gelosi. Jurors in the Lindsey Clancy trial returning to the courtroom this morning for a sixth day of deliberations after receiving special instructions from the judge urging them to reach a unanimous verdict as the panel remains deadlocked.
2: The jury is under that dynamite charge, which in Massachusetts is called the Toohey-Rodriguez charge. And what that means is if the jury comes back deadlocked one more time, the judge would be forced to declare a mistrial.
1: It's Fox's Nate Foy. Two people killed, five wounded in a shooting at an apartment building in downtown Minneapolis. The gunman also dead. Fox's Garrett Tenney.
3: The owners of this low-income apartment building had been trying to get this gunman evicted for months. Sources confirmed to our local Fox station that the shooter is named Carlton Neal Johnson II.
1: Suspect apparently had a history of assault and making threats to shoot people. America's listening to Fox News.
4: 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The heart of the lawsuit, nobody nearby ever gets to consent to their face, body, or voice being captured, labeled, and fed into Meta's AI. Absolutely true. Here's something else that's true. No state, California included, bans recording people in plain public view. That's the law. So if the complaint is, I walked through the mall, Meta recorded me, I never said yes, this lawsuit is DOA. Your face in public is fair game. Meanwhile, Meta just pushed down an update to its glasses. If you disable the light that the camera shows when recording, the glasses camera stops. Get updates on this lawsuit inside my free newsletter. 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Batavia, Illinois, 2:40 in the morning. A woman sees a flashlight and a shadow outside her window. Police say the man in her backyard was a registered sex offender. A military court convicted him in 2024. He'd taken a sailor's key card and let himself into her bedroom. He never met the woman. He saw her on social media, researched her, and found her home address. 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
25: Good morning, Northern California. Let's take a look and see what the weather has in store for the North Coast today. Once again, areas of patchy fog and mostly cloudy skies will be anticipated, with likely rain showers continuing all throughout the day today. There will be a slight possibility going into the later hours of this afternoon, and more 5 to 10 mile per hour winds will be continuing out of the south to southwest. Temperatures will be cooling down a little bit, with highs today from 58 to 68 degrees. Fortuna is looking at another day with temperatures in the mid-60s. McKinleyville, Arcata, Eureka, and Ferndale will all have temperatures hovering from 60 to 64 degrees. The southwestern areas of Humboldt will also be looking at cloudy skies with areas of patchy fog and rain showers, and partly cloudy conditions are expected to return later on this afternoon. Honeydew will have temperatures at 69 degrees, and Garberville will have temperatures slowly climbing back up into the lower and mid-70s.
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6: This is a Bloomberg Business of Sports report. Kroenke Sports and Entertainment has reached a deal to purchase controlling ownership of the Los Angeles Angels from Artie Moreno. The company expects to close on the transaction in early 2027, with the deal being done at a $4 billion valuation. Moreno will remain a minority owner of the club in the sale, which also includes the team's regional TV network and radio station. Among other things, Kroenke's company owns the NFL's Los Angeles Rams, Premier League Champion Arsenal, the NBA's Denver Nuggets, and the NHL's Colorado Avalanche. Clemson's Dabo Swinney joined the list of football coaches bashing the possibility of former pros being allowed to return to play in college this season, calling it a joke and embarrassing as he prepares to play LSU. The list includes former Cleveland Browns tight end Daquan Wright, defensive lineman Xavier Harris, and defensive back Blake Cotton. With a Bloomberg Business of Sports report, I'm Michael Barr.
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11: With the Wall Street Business Report, I'm Rich Thomason. Oil prices, which have been up and down since the start of the Iran war, are up again this week as the conflict heats up. The latest price spike sees Brent crude, the international standard, rising 1.8% to $97.33 per barrel. Benchmark U.S. crude rose 2.1% to $92.92. The financial markets will be watching closely tomorrow when the monthly jobs report is released. It's the government's employment update for the month of August. The Dutch Central Bank has moved billions of dollars worth of its gold reserves from North America to London. The shift, described as crisis preparedness, happened between March and August. The bank has transferred some 86 metric tons of gold to London from New York and Ottawa. For the Wall Street Business Report, I'm Rich Thomason.
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13: Okay, if worries are keeping you up at night, here are two solutions to help you sleep. First, switch up your nighttime rituals. Psychologist Dr. Stephanie Silberman says having sleep rituals can be a good thing because they help calm us down. But when you get fixated on those rituals, they become a source of stress and a crutch. Instead, have a bunch of routines you can turn to. So if one ritual stops working, you can move on to another. Another sleep solution. You may have heard that when you can't sleep, to get out of bed and do something boring to lull you back to sleep. Well, psychologist Dr. Joshua Tal says it's better to do something a little engaging, like working on a puzzle, because boring activities allow our mind to wander, and that can lead to rumination. But when you do something a little challenging, it tires out your brain, and you'll fall asleep. I'm John Tesh with today's Intelligence for Your Life Minute.
15: Road construction work continues throughout the year, weather permitting and sometimes weather-related. Humboldt County Public Works reminds you to be cautious while driving in construction zones or where there's roadside maintenance. Drainage work will be continuing in the Wyot area along Highway 101 with a full southbound off-ramp closure in effect Mondays through Fridays from 6 a.m. to 6 p.m. There's going to be overnight culvert work continuing on Highway 101 between the Tompkins Hill Road overhead bridge and the Spruce Point overcrossing. This work will be occurring most nights from 8 p.m. through 6 a.m. with lane closures and a full northbound off-ramp closure at Fields Landing. And more highway construction will be continuing on Highway 299 about a mile east of the Blue Lake Weight Station. 10-minute delays will be expected Mondays through Fridays from 6:30 a.m. to 8 p.m. Humboldt County Public Works shares that many road workers are injured throughout the year by unsafe and inattentive drivers. Please keep your eyes on the road and always drive safely.
16: From the Western Ag Network, I'm Bob Larson with your agribusiness update. Well, a court ruling is casting uncertainty over recent reforms to the H-2A Ag Guest Worker Program, leaving current wage rates in place for now. Last week, a federal district court in California ruled key provisions of a 2025 Department of Labor interim final rule revising the adverse effect wage rate were unlawful. But the judge declined to vacate the rule, allowing current H-2A wage rates to remain in effect while a new methodology is developed. Well, U.S. ag exports are expected to strengthen as USDA raised its trade forecast and projected a smaller ag trade deficit for 2026. USDA forecast agricultural exports at $179.5 billion, up $3 billion from May's projection. Imports are forecast at $204.5 billion, down $1 billion. That would create an ag trade deficit of about $25 billion compared with the $29 billion projected in May and the record $42.9 billion in 2025. Well, President Trump says his administration is preparing legal action aimed at giving farmers and ranchers more freedom to process and sell meat, a move he says would increase competition. This comes after a presidential proclamation allowing an additional 300,000 metric tons of lean beef into the U.S. at reduced tariff rates. Ag Secretary Brooke Rollins says additional announcements are expected, including efforts to expand interstate sales and support smaller processor safety.
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19: 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Becerra will be more of Newsom's plan that's been destroying California. 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
20: 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Ever wonder where revenue comes from at a full-service hotel? 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About 63% comes from the actual rooms, while just over 20% comes from their food and beverage outlets. This is why F&B is so important for hotel profitability. 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A well-run spa and wellness center can add around 5% of revenue. Parking generates about 2%, and there's some more that vary from location to location, like rent from boutiques and other things. So as far as bookings happening for hotels, around 55% come from the hotel website, guests calling the property like we do, or walk-ins. 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
23: From the newsroom, I'm Trey Westerberg with Northern California News and Peter Colleen at the local desk. This update brought to you by Progressive. Tropical Storm Marie is expected to stay well away from California, but some of its leftover moisture could bring rain to parts of the state. Marie formed off the coast of Mexico Tuesday and is forecast to strengthen as it moves north over open water. The National Hurricane Center says the storm was about 380 miles south-southwest of the southern tip of Baja California Wednesday afternoon. A 21-year-old man is under arrest in connection with the deadly stabbing of his 72-year-old mother in Stockton. Police responded to a home on Hackberry Street around 1243 Tuesday morning for a report of a person stabbed. Officers found Crusita Harris suffering from multiple stab wounds to her upper body, and she was pronounced dead at the scene. Police identified Harris's son, Kevin McKinsley Harris, as a suspect following an investigation. He was taken into custody, and the investigation into the killing is ongoing. Up next, Peter Colleen at the local desk.
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22: From the newsroom, I'm Peter Killeen. City of Eureka is moving forward with a temporary ban on data centers. At last night's meeting, City Council unanimously voted to adopt an urgency ordinance establishing a 45-day moratorium on data center siting in the city's inland and coastal zones. The urgency ordinance will prevent the development of data centers while city staff develop zoning standards. City Attorney Robert Black acknowledging that impacts associated with data centers vary significantly. With news, I'm Peter Killeen.
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15: Good morning, Northern California. Let's take a look and see what the weather has in store for the North Coast today. Once again, areas of patchy fog and mostly cloudy skies will be anticipated, with likely rain showers continuing all throughout the day today. There will be a slight possibility going into the later hours of this afternoon, and more 5 to 10 mile per hour winds will be continuing out of the south to southwest. Temperatures will be cooling down a little bit, with highs today from 58 to 68 degrees. Fortuna is looking at another day with temperatures in the mid-60s. McKinleyville, Arcata, Eureka, and Ferndale will all have temperatures hovering from 60 to 64 degrees. The southwestern areas of Humboldt will also be looking at cloudy skies with areas of patchy fog and rain showers, and partly cloudy conditions are expected to return later on this afternoon. Honeydew will have temperatures at 69 degrees, and Garberville will have temperatures slowly climbing back up into the lower and mid-70s.
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15: 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Sundberg General Engineering and Construction reminds you that road work and road construction are occurring all the time. 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That's G.R. Sundberg General Engineering Construction, the road guys and gals. Let's continue on with the weather by checking the surrounding areas in Northern California. The Humboldt Interior and Trinity County will also be looking at more rain showers and areas of patchy fog this morning, and winds slowly increasing up to 15 miles an hour by this afternoon. There will be an 80% chance of precipitation, and temperatures are looking to be from 61 to 76 degrees. The Mendocino interior will also be looking at cloudy skies with areas of patchy fog this morning, and then partly cloudy skies will begin returning as we approach the early evening. Highs today are going to be from 59 to 75 degrees. Leggett will have temperatures floating around 68 degrees, and both Laytonville and Willits will have temperatures in the mid-60s. Finally, the Del Norte and Curry County areas will have cloudy skies with a slight possibility of thunderstorms along with rain showers this afternoon, and temperatures will be from 57 to 67 degrees. That is a look at the weather for Thursday, the 3rd of September.
7: This is a Bloomberg Money Minute. The latest snapshot of planned U.S. job cuts adds to evidence that companies remain reluctant to fire anybody. Layoff announcements fell in the first 8 months of 2026 to the lowest level in 4 years. This according to the outplacement firm Challenger Gray & Christmas. Now, investors waiting for tomorrow. That's when we get the monthly payroll report from the Labor Department. The biggest part of the U.S. economy, that's the services sector. It expanded in August by the most in 6 months. Just getting those figures this morning. It's seeing strong demand and a pickup in business activity. The Institute for Supply Management Services Index rose to 55.4. Anything above 50 is considered expansion. Petco shares are howling. Ticker symbol WOLF. The pet supply company's earnings forecast for the third quarter beating estimates. And the global sports business poised to generate more than $3 trillion in revenue this year. That's up almost 7% versus last year. I'm John Tucker, Bloomberg Radio.
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10: Years ago, I served as pastor of the International Protestant Church in Zurich. Switzerland has long been one of the cleanest, most beautiful, and prosperous countries in Europe, but in the middle of Switzerland's biggest city, 30-plus years ago, a dark, insatiable craving crawled out of the pits of hell, bringing death and destruction. Its name? Plattspitz Park. The park had once been a beautiful inner-city sanctum on the Limmat River, but in the late 80s and early 90s, city fathers set it apart as a drug haven. Thousands of young Europeans flocked to Plattspitz to do every sort of drug, especially heroin. Death and destruction were regular occurrences at the park until the Swiss had the common sense to shut the drug sanctuary down and try another approach. Many American cities tried the Swiss formula and produced similar results. On July 30 of this year, the normally progressive Atlantic featured an article by Michael Powell titled, "The Cities That Said Yes to Drugs," subtitle, "Policies That Gave Addicts Clean Needles and Places to Use Drugs Were Intended to Reduce Harm. They Created a Zombie Apocalypse." In 93, we left Switzerland and came to Humboldt. My first encounter with a Humboldt resident when I reported for work here was an angry man in a dirty pickup who, without any provocation, swore at me when I walked by his pickup on my way to Taco Bell. The 90s drug culture here was mostly marijuana. Policine is a benign drug. Perhaps it was in those days when the THC levels were lower. Today's pot is many times stronger than in the 70s and 80s. New studies combined with new pot reveal it can stunt normal brain development, especially when heavily used by teens. The stronger drugs are also more deadly than a few years ago. Neighbors of ours recently lost a son to a drug overdose. Friends in SoCal lost a daughter 2 years ago, taking pain meds that had been laced with fentanyl. The same family lost a son more recently. These anecdotes put flesh and bones on the grim statistics of drug carnage in America today. Illegal drugs have killed hundreds of thousands of people in the past. If an invading army had committed such carnage, we'd bomb the hell out of them. This tidal wave of illegal drugs the past 60 years poses a more imminent threat to our nation than Iran or terrorism or illegal immigration. Time is running out to stem the tide. Let's not pretend this problem is always the fault of someone else. Our lethal drug pandemic is not countered by sinking fishing boats or blaming foreign countries, but by standing in the mirror and looking at ourselves. It's the drug appetite of Americans that creates the market, and markets are difficult to subdue until the desires that drive them have been mitigated. The only antidote for this dark and insatiable craving, in my opinion, is a spiritual awakening that fills the empty heart of the broken human spirit. This has been Dan Price for Community Comment.
9: Community comment. The opinions expressed are those of the commentator and not necessarily those of KINS-FM, Blue Lake, California.
0: On Saturday, September 5th, it's the Ferndale Concourse. Automobiles as art. 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Ferndale Concourse, Saturday, September 5th, 10 a.m. to 3 p.m. Hope to see you there.
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12: Will they ultimately agree to disagree? I'm Dave Anthony, Fox News. Lindsey Clancy's jury is deliberating a sixth day, despite telling the judge they remain deadlocked whether she's guilty of murder or manslaughter in the killing of her three children, or if they side with Clancy's insanity defense.
13: The argument among the jurors is either about criminal responsibility generally or the degree of criminality. Clancy's defense argues she's not criminally responsible because she couldn't control or stop her actions due to postpartum psychosis and over-medication. The prosecution argues that she deliberately planned the killings because she wanted to kill herself and she killed her children to spare them pain.
12: Fox's Nate Foley in Plymouth, Massachusetts. In court now in Chicago, there's a hearing in a different murder case. Jose Medina, an illegal immigrant, is accused of shooting and killing a college student.
14: Now, the parents of Sheridan Gorman have been appearing faithfully every time there's a development in court. They arrived here at the court's building just a short time ago. Sheridan Gorman is the 18-year-old who, she was a Loyola University student, who went out onto a pier in Lake Michigan to see the Northern Light. She was shot and killed in cold blood, police say, by Medina. Medina was in the U.S. illegally. He'd been picked up at the border, then released, picked up again in Chicago for shoplifting, released again.
12: That's Fox's Mike Tobin. As President Trump warns Iran, more attacks can come anytime. It launched more missiles and drones at Kuwait, where American bases are located. They were intercepted.
16: It's not just U.S. forces in the Middle East under fire, but utilities right here in the United States, an Iranian hacking group posting the following warning, quote, soon the United States will witness unexpected and critical events in the energy, water, and telecommunications industries. Last month, the U.S. Cybersecurity and Infrastructure Agency, CISA, warned Iranian hackers have targeted over 100 water systems across seven states.
12: Fox's Lucas Tomlinson, Vice President Vance, could be asked about all that at a White House briefing in 2 hours. He could also face questions about Strait of Hormuz shipping and oil and gas prices that are rising again this morning. 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
12: We mentioned oil and gas prices rising again. The Trump administration keeps tapping into Venezuela as Chevron and other companies increase investments after the new U.S. deal getting control of 65 billion barrels of Venezuelan oil. Energy Secretary Chris Wright is in Caracas.
27: If we can replace the conflict of the past with commerce of today and of the future, we can build a better world.
12: It was 8 months ago today. A U.S. military operation in Venezuela captured leader Nicolas Maduro and his wife, who are now jailed in New York City and fighting prosecution on drug and narco-terror charges.
31: Former Venezuelan President Nicolas Maduro is asserting sovereign immunity in a drug trafficking indictment against himself and his wife. Lawyers for the Maduros filing papers in a New York court arguing that the judge was required by law to reject the indictment because it can't be brought against a foreign leader and that they have immunity as the leader and first lady of a foreign country. The ousted leader has pled not guilty and is scheduled to go on trial next June if efforts to get the case dismissed are unsuccessful. Lillian Wu, Fox News.
12: A longtime advocate for women's rights is being mourned.
1: Journalist, feminist, and activist Gloria Steinem's death was announced on social media by her foundation, which said she died on Wednesday at her home in New York City, quote, surrounded by some of the many who loved her. Steinem, who became the face of the fight for women's rights, got her start as a journalist in the 1960s, famously going undercover as a waitress at the New York Playboy Club, then writing an expose on the low pay and working conditions. She co-founded Ms. Magazine and spent decades advocating for women's rights in the workplace, as well as the right to abortion through political organizing. She was honored for her civil rights work with a Presidential Medal of Freedom in 2013. Gloria Steinem was 92. In New York City, Tanya J. Powers, Fox News.
12: On Wall Street, some big gains. The Dow's up 456 points. The Nasdaq's up 252. I'm Dave Anthony, and this is Fox News.
15: It's time for the KINS opinion poll question for today. Rumors and plans about selling a part of Yosemite National Park to a private developer are looked at in today's opinion poll question. And in regards to the case of Maryland daycare owner Shantari Young, a majority of voters yesterday said they would have given her a lesser sentence for shooting her spouse upon learning he assaulted several children in her daycare. Be sure to vote on today's question by going to KINS1063.com.
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19: 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This update brought to you by KFC. A 21-year-old man is under arrest in connection with the deadly stabbing of his 72-year-old mother in Stockton. Police responded to a home on Hackberry Street around 12:43 Tuesday morning for a report of a person stabbed. Officers found Crusita Harris suffering from multiple stab wounds to her upper body, and she was pronounced dead at the scene. Police identified Harris's son, Kevin McKinsley Harris, as a suspect following an investigation. He was taken into custody and the investigation into the killing is ongoing. Tropical Storm Marie is expected to stay well away from California, but some of its leftover moisture could bring rain to parts of the state. Marie formed off the coast of Mexico Tuesday and is forecast to strengthen as it moves north over open water. The National Hurricane Center says the storm was about 380 miles south-southwest of the southern tip of Baja California Wednesday afternoon. Up next, Peter Killeen at the local desk.
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2: From the newsroom, I'm Peter Killeen. Early yesterday morning, Humboldt County Sheriff's deputies went to a residence on the 6100 block of Walnut Drive for the report of a burglary in progress there. While deputies were en route, dispatch advised that the reporting party had seen an individual inside the residence through a video surveillance system. Deputies located the suspect hiding inside a vehicle parked in the garage. The suspect taken into custody without incident, now identified as 44-year-old Joshua Hoisington. With news, I'm Peter Killeen.
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8: The school year is off to a terrific start, and Deacon Dance has been reminding the student body and our staff that God asks us to be good and beautiful, to be authentic and true. This is St. Bernard's Principal Paul Shanahan. Mother Bernard and the Sisters of St. Joseph set the standard for the school in 1912. Love your neighbor as yourself. Our words and our actions matter at school, at work, at home. I challenge each of us to choose to make a difference for others in small and big ways, to be of service, to bring joy, to be one family.

0: Good morning. Today is a Thursday, the 3rd of September. Joining us this morning is Sheriff Billy Hansel.
1: Yes, that is true. Yeah, good morning, Brian.
0: I could read my line.
1: Yes.
0: His wardrobe this morning is reminding everyone who sees him that he's the Sheriff. It's on there four times. You know, just don't hand out your card.
1: Okay.
0: That can be even more confusing.
1: I gotcha.
0: All right. We have got a couple of new categories to you, sir.
1: Okay.
0: Still have got, we got rid of Civil War. We have African history. We've got Victorian and Edwardian Britain, which I know is one of your long suits.
1: Wow. Yeah, studied that in college.
0: So very fortunate. And the World Wars.
1: Let's go to the World Wars.
0: All right. 2 days before invading Belgium, which smaller state did Germany invade on August the 2nd, 1914? Liechtenstein. Only reason I know that is because it's such a small little...
1: Yeah.
0: And they had a couple of Olympians.
1: Yeah.
0: About five back.
1: Okay.
0: And it was like, oh, cool. Liechtenstein. Liechtenstein, Andorra, Luxembourg, or Monaco?
1: Let's go Luxembourg. I don't know.
0: All right.
1: I don't think so.
0: Yeah. I'll say Liechtenstein, just because I like saying it.
1: Yeah, that's a good word.
0: Luxembourg.
1: Oh, look at this.
0: Oh,
1: man.
0: Sheriff.
1: There we go. Yeah. Every once in a while, you know, luck.
0: And so. Historian.
1: Yes. For sure. Oh.
0: Well, I would imagine the first thing is probably an update with the Shannon Miranda.
1: Yeah.
0: If there's anything that's going on there since last we met.
1: Yeah. You know, this is, again, something that we receive emails and inquiries, you know, daily or every other day regarding community members, people in the public, media, wanting to know what's going on with that case. And so it is, again, something that, you know, we're heavily invested in and investigating, as well as our federal and state partners. I just want to remind people, in general, when we have a single fraud case, you know, we have to identify the victim, understand the transaction, the individual fraud that occurred within that particular case. And those cases take time. When you have 25 different victims that are alleging multiple counts of fraud to the tunes of hundreds in a year, every single one of those cases has to be kind of flushed out.
0: As a singleton?
1: Yes, if you want to charge that, and because, you know...
0: So you can't do like, a case
1: like
0: where...
1: Like a class action
0: kind of an approach.
1: Well, see, you can, absolutely. They're all going to be the same case, but there's going to be this many counts, right? So if there's 45 counts of fraud, then every count has to have the probable cause, has to have the evidence to support it. And so that's...
0: Boy, is that a jury people want to get on, huh?
1: Oh, yeah.
0: 45 I mean, different counts.
1: I'm just...
0: What say you on count 39?
1: Right. And that may be 40, the case, right? And then you're also talking about animal cruelty and then breaking down...
0: Is that all separate or is that an add-on like a...
1: It's a...
0: A firearm.
1: It's a separate charge. It's a separate charge, separate penal code section. And
0: the paperwork on this thing's got to be horrific.
1: It is. Absolutely. When you're talking about the 117 dogs, you know, I guess it's whatever 125 dogs that we're looking at, and then every dog has to be, you know, there has to be a necropsy, which is an autopsy for dogs. And
0: what's it called?
1: Necropsy.
0: Necropsy. Instead of autopsy.
1: Right. And so there, where you have a forensic veterinarian that. Looks at the entire, you know, does an internal, determines cause of death, and then the manner of death type of thing where, you know, it's a gunshot wound or whatnot. And then we have to determine whether or not there was a justification to kill this dog. Did this dog need to be euthanized? Was it injured? Did it have an illness? Was there temperament issues? Did it suffer from a vicious dog attack where it was humane to put them down. All those things.
0: But those would be on records, right?
1: You would think.
0: That may or may not have been maintained.
1: Yes.

0: And that is also, you know, one of those things that, you
1: know. I know this is going to sound really tacky. Is it worth it? All these
0: yes, it's
1: hours,
0: worth it.
1: All
0: yes.
1: of this effort, you know, if you got them for 24
0: yeah.
1: instead of 124.
0: Right. So it is worth it because we just never know, because evidence could be thrown in, thrown out. And we want to put the best case forward. Now, our goal is to uncover the truth. That is the goal of any investigation, is uncover the truth. So that's why we interview everyone involved. That's why we look over every piece of evidence. We don't make snap judgments. We don't make, you know, because the appearance, this looks bad. You know, we don't just rely on appearance. We have to have facts and evidence in order to push a case up through the court system. And have, because there's going to be, you know, we play this out like there's going to be a jury trial where there's going to be a defense attorney that examines every piece of evidence. And there's a judge going to rule on whether or not the evidence was seized in a correct manner or presented, or if it's valid for a case. So all this stuff is taken into consideration. That's why we're meticulously going through this case. And again, working with our federal partners, our job in Humboldt County, and our investigators are focused on the animal cruelty side of things. The federal partners and Department of Justice are focused on the fraud end of things. And so all these agents are working together for the ultimate goal of figuring out, you know, what is the truth, what exactly happened, and, you know, were there crimes involved in this whole operation.
1: So when you say cruelty, is it death? No. Is it the way that the death occurred?
0: Yes, it's the way the death occurred. Again, the state law does not say that you can't shoot a dog. And, you know, that does not sit well with a lot of people, but that is the truth. Now, you have to kill a dog in a humane manner. If you don't kill a dog in a humane manner, then it's animal cruelty. That's a crime and something that we can, you know, push through prosecution.
1: It's 8:19.
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9: I'm Dan Loney with Your Money Now. Weekly unemployment claims came in at 206,000 for the week ending August 29th. That's up 2,000 from the prior week. Continuing claims, reported with a one-week lag, came in at 1.779 million, and that's up 8,000 from the prior reporting week. A new report by Fidelity says that retirement balances hit new highs in the second quarter of 2026, thanks to gains from Wall Street and more consistent savings rates from investors. But they also noted that more savers took funds from their accounts to help deal with other financial pressures. The real-time unemployment rate forecast for August from the Chicago Fed is 4.08%, and that's basically unchanged from the BLS value a month earlier. The neutral month-over-month reading is tied to smaller changes in hiring and in layoffs. Wall Street stocks continue to push higher. The Dow Industrial Average is up right around 500 points. The NASDAQ is up by more than 250. And that's Your Money Now.
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0: 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News and Information Time. It's 8:23. We're back talking shop this morning with Humboldt County Sheriff, Sheriff Billy Hansel.
1: You're not going to let that go, are you?
0: Well, why should I? You know, it's like getting the 20-pound salmon on the line.
1: Yeah, just let it go.
0: Yeah, let's just cut the string and not even bother landing.
1: No, just let it run.
0: Yeah.
1: Let's see how long we can fight.
0: Let
1: this
0: it run its course.
1: And let's fight it on. Fight it on. Sure.
0: Yeah, we'll see how many people comment to you today and tomorrow about that.
1: Okay.
0: It's like we're not supposed to get that much more rain today, are we?
1: No, I guess it was
0: just more drippy drizzle.
1: Yeah, just like some fog and some clouds.
0: Yeah.
1: We had a rain yesterday.
0: That's kind of where I operate anyway.
1: That's it. A little foggy in the brain.
0: Yeah, a little foggy, head in the clouds. Yeah.
1: Exactly. Well, yeah. Being 6'8", you know, that's probably a place where you need to hang out in the clouds.
0: Oh, shoot. What do you see out there? The fire's causing you guys any complications?
1: You know, the Mile 18 fire is totally under control now.
0: Is that Hoopaw?
1: That's Hoopaw.
0: Yeah, okay.
1: You know, that fire was, they had a fire investigator go up there and determine that it was likely a man-made fire. Now, it doesn't mean arson. But it means
0: the dragging chain syndrome.
1: It could be a dragging chain, some kind of human cause. Maybe it was a cigarette that flicked out the window, vehicle.
0: Do people still do that?
1: I don't see it as much, but it doesn't surprise me if someone does do it.
0: I got torqued yesterday. I was coming out of where I put some diesel in the truck, one of these small little cars. Yeah, with tattoos on her arm. Young. Flicked. Candy wrapper out the window.
1: Really? Yeah.
0: And I thought,
1: yeah.
0: Okay, take it easy. Just got behind. It was one of those, everybody's going to love this stereotype. It's one of the Eco Groovy cars.
1: Uh huh.
0: And the license plate trim said San Francisco.
1: Okay.
0: And I thought, okay, all the stereotypes. And then she used the parking lot to cut the corner to avoid a stoplight.
1: Mm. That old trick.
0: Everything was just perfect on this one.
1: Yes. Did you want to follow her and give her some fatherly advice?
0: Oh, it would be more grandfatherly, I think, unfortunately. But
1: yeah.
0: Thanks for bringing that one up, too, Sheriff. Do you get a lot of people that are, litter was a big deal. That doesn't seem to be that big a deal anymore, but.
1: Just, you know,
0: disrespect, I guess, is what it boils down to.
1: You know, that old adage, you know, the broken window theory really is something that is valid when it comes to, you know, how the appearance of a town looks. If people see a town's well-maintained with no litter, around and that kind of stuff, they're less likely to throw something on the ground. But if they see things and they think that people don't care, then they're more likely to dump their couch on the side of the road or, which is, it just aggravates me so much. And
0: let's say it's free and so we feel good.
1: Right.
0: No, nobody wants that.
1: Yeah. So it's important to obviously maintain a nice clean area and make sure that we don't litter and, you know, take pride in our county and take pride in our cities. And so, but it's hard sometimes, too, when you go drive down 3rd Street and you see the mountains of debris, the mountains of homeless, the campers that are taking up the sidewalks, that are openly littering, that are throwing their drug paraphernalia around. And so, you know, that translates to other people saying, why bother? The city doesn't care about the appearance of 3rd Street. Yeah. And
0: why should I?
1: Why should I care about it?
0: Do we still have the needle exchange thing?
1: Yes, they still have. They still have the needle exchange.
0: It seems to have gone underground. Dan had an interesting community comment. He was talking about Switzerland and the drug park, and then they got rid of the free needles.
1: Huh.
0: And it's like, I wonder how much that is contributing. Not every county has that, right?
1: I don't know if every county does have it, but our local, I mean, it's public health, you know, has harm reduction where they hand needles out to any drug addict. And then we have our
0: Has it moved the needle at all in the drug?
1: You know, the spread of communicable disease or, you know, hepatitis or those kind of things. I don't know. We still see a lot of it out there. And it's kind of protected by you know, HIPAA and that kind of stuff, so they're not releasing these stats. I'm not sure, but
0: the stats are protected.
1: Well, I would say so.
0: Not the individual, but cumulative. They don't. I don't have to report.
1: I don't think that public health. Well, unless it's a a disease that's you know whatever they track. But I'm talking about just people going into the hospital that are drug addicts that you know have different ailments and that kind of stuff. I don't think that there were.
0: How do you know that it's working? Or is that
1: it is a theory? It's harm reduction theory is what it is, and you know they've done lots of studies about it, and they believe that it's more important to hand out free needles and engage the drug user community this way in attempt to prevent the spread of AIDS and hepatitis and some of these diseases.
0: Well, you have theory, but then you also have to proof your theory.
1: Yep, but it's something they're not backing down from. It's not. They're not backing down. This is something
0: there must be funding associated with it. Then,
1: of course, there's funding, right? There's, you know, this is a statewide program. This is a federal program, and you know they are pushing, you know, millions of dollars through either you know social services or these third parties that are receiving grant funds to hand out needles and to you know do harm reduction. And then you go to these harm reduction places too. They're not only handing out needles. There's hype kits, you know. There are, you know, pipes and everything else for you to use any kind of drug that you want, which is crazy.
0: It's 8:30.
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3: News. I'm Therese Crowley. Lunchtime may be critical for the Lindsey Clancy jury. Last time they were deadlocked, they came back after lunch to tell Judge Sullivan they're now into day six with this final charge.
4: It instructs the jurors to reconsider their positions and listen carefully to each other. Jurors are reminded another jury may not be better equipped to handle this case, and they're encouraged to reach a unanimous verdict without giving up any honestly held beliefs.
3: Fox's Nate Foy in Plymouth. A Maryland district judge blocked the Trump administration from enforcing a new executive order limiting how many people are eligible for birthright citizenship. And chip company NVIDIA buying the AI software platform Hugging Face for $13 billion. 18 million developers use Hugging Face to share 3 million models used by 200,000 companies. 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

0: Okay, INS News and Information time is 8:31. We'll have more Talk Shop coming up after we take a look at the weather for today. The North Coast is once again looking at scattered rain showers and mostly cloudy skies throughout the day today, with a little bit of lingering patchy fog in the morning. 5 to 10 mile per hour winds will be continuing out of the southwest before shifting back towards the southeast, becoming light and variable, and temperatures are looking to be from 57 to 67 degrees. McKinleyville, Arcata, and Eureka will all have temperatures in the low 60s, while Fortuna is expecting a high today of 65.
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3: This is Chris Emmons from the Arcata Fire District. Drug use, both prescribed and illicit among adults, is on the rise. The nation remains in a prescription and illicit drug crisis. 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Drug use can lead to dependence and addiction, health problems, and more. 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Know the facts before letting drugs take their toll on you and your family.

0: Good morning, KINS News and Information Time. It's 8:34. We're back talking shop this morning with blueberry syrup,
1: jam. I made blueberry jam.
0: Okay,
1: yeah, and that's good stuff.
0: You know, if you'd said it was syrup,
1: I know it's a little runny.
0: Nobody's going to say anything. Yeah.
1: How about it's spread?
0: I got to get you in the kitchen when I'm trying the ketchup.
1: Okay.
0: If I get it to run like this,
1: yes,
0: then I've hit a home run.
1: You know, I'm never going to give you anything again. That's just...
0: Uh-oh.
1: That's rude.
0: Or when you do, now I have
1: I gotta
0: to
1: make sure it's perfection.
0: Yeah, I'm going to have Winston test it first.
1: Yes, exactly. I got something special for you, Brian.
0: Yeah.
1: Yes.
0: Yeah, well, watch out for the ketchup and the stolen.
1: Yes.
0: I might even break down and do the salsa again. It's been three, four years.
1: Yeah.
0: That I got a chopping buddy.
1: There you go.
0: Yeah.
1: Good deal.
0: Yeah, she does it fast. Anyhow.
1: Yeah.
0: The young Mr. Hansel is with us this morning. So the drug with the needle exchange, it's just kind of taking on its own little life and continues and instead of worrying about, is it accomplishing the goal?
1: Right. I've had conversations with people that are on the harm reduction crew and that kind of thing. And, you know, I think the goal should be to get these people off of these addictive substances, right? That should be the ultimate goal. And if it is trying to get them in the door by giving them a needle, then ultimately getting into drug treatments, okay, I can see that, right? We want to help this person free themselves.
0: That's a process. That's a system that's in play, not just standing there giving out candy on the corner.
1: Right, right, right. And so getting them into drug treatment, getting them to like drug treatment therapy, medication-assisted treatment is a good thing. We have medication-assisted treatment in the jail. And what's funny about this, it's not funny, it's sad really, is like while people are in jail, we give them a treatment, a daily treatment for curing their addiction or the cravings for opioids, right? It's Suboxone. And so trying to get that there. And so it's a daily treatment. Now, we have the opportunity to, as someone is being released, to give them a shot, which gives them a 30-day basic equivalent, a dose to this, so they don't have a craving or addiction, right, you know, for the opioids for 30 days. And a majority of the people don't want the shot. The majority of the people want to go right back to...
0: Psychological?
1: I think it's, you know, people are not ready to give up their addiction yet, right?
0: Oh, so we're going to.
1: They haven't. And so they understand it. They can't get high in custody, so they're going to take this while in custody. But when they want to get out of custody, then some people want to start using again. And our ultimate goal is to get people off of these addictive substances. There are people that have taken us up on it. There are people that have continued their medication-assisted treatment out of custody. There is that transition that we can do between the medical services. AGIS is also here.
0: Can they come back once a month and get it?
1: We have either
0: to your
1: the
0: shop?
1: Pharmacy. No, they can't come back to our shop. There's pharmacy that they can go to get the shot. They can go to AGIS, which is our local drug treatment, medication-assisted treatment center in Eureka. It works. It curbs the addiction. People have been able to kick their addictive substances, you know, by using this. That's the kind of treatment that we want to see.
0: It should be the standard.
1: It should be the standard, absolutely. But handing someone a needle blindly and then having them carry on their addiction, it's just, I don't want to see people trapped in their addiction. And I want to give them the opportunity to get out of that and then hold people accountable for that. There are so many families that have contacted us that want us to go find their addicted loved one and put them in jail. Please find a reason to put them in jail to get them sober, to get them sober-minded, to get them help. They understand that's the only way they're going to get off of drugs.
0: They're not calling DHS or whatever it's called these days.
1: Well, they don't have any
0: caseworker.
1: Right. Well, they don't have any, you know, any teeth, right, to incarcerate someone. They have to violate a law and that kind of thing. But the idea is these people should be contacting public health and these different politicians saying, stop enabling my drug using loved one.
0: Yeah, you know? it sounds to me like it's somebody standing on the corner handing out candy and wondering why we've got an obesity problem with our kids.
1: Right. Yeah.
0: Duh, it's a natural outcome.
1: And drugs are so prevalent. They are still so prevalent. San Francisco's done a way better job. The open drug market has diminished, but it's still available.
0: Are people being bused into Humboldt County? I mean, how do these people that need dog food get here?
1: Well, I don't know.
0: There's new players all the time.
1: There are. There's a steady stream of people that come into Humboldt County.
0: It's not hitchhiking, is it?
1: I don't know how they're getting here. I don't. The practice of, you know, San Francisco PD, you know, or the social services putting people on the bus to come up here for that is not prevalent.
0: That's payback for the old days from us too.
1: Yeah,
0: to be honest, right?
1: Right.
0: So, but we
1: do have transportation assisted, you know, programs where, you know, we can get someone back to a hometown, but we have to verify that's your hometown and have a contact on the other side. So we do that provide that service.
0: Oh, so you can't say your hometown is now Seattle? Here you go.
1: Here you go. There are people, you know, Betty Chin will help people, you know, get back to the town they want to.
0: Yes. You go back 20 years.
1: Yeah.
0: We got a ton more options available, but we still seem to have a growing population.
1: Yeah.
0: And I can't believe that it's the economy, because it was the economy, these folks would be going to places where there are jobs.
1: There are places
0: where there are jobs.
1: It's not the economy. There are some people that just like the lifestyle. There's some people that
0: want to be Humboldt.
1: Because there's services, there are the climate is one that someone can pretty much survive all year round.
0: The cultural climate or the physical climate?
1: Physical climate, yeah. And just there's services, there's things available. There's also a social network, I think, that they also enjoy, because there's a lot of homeless, so there's people that, you know, they can associate with and hang out with and you know.
0: If the cell phones were provided, would that have any impact one way or the other?
1: I don't know. I'm not sure what.
0: It's always strange for me to see so many of these folks that appear to be in such desperate straits, but they got the cell phones.
1: Right. Right.
0: And they're always on them.
1: Right.
0: So I'm curious.
1: You know,
0: we had a fellow here from Humboldt last Friday, who was Winston, first name. You recall? Anyway, from Humboldt,
1: okay,
0: that runs the educational system up at Pelican Bay.
1: Okay.
0: Steve Lodwig.
1: Okay.
0: Do you have much interaction with that? It sounds like it's a wonderful program. And these guys are super motivated to get their act together. And is that something the county can utilize?
1: We have partnered with College of Redwoods to offer classes in custody. We've had adult education classes. We have people that come in and offer different type of programs within our facility. The goal of our correctional facility is to change behavior. And we have several programs.
0: Kind of the definition of correctional.
1: Yes, correcting. It's not a jail, right? It's not a jail. We do. You have to pay your debt to society. But the goal here is to make sure that someone changes their behavior. So we give people the opportunity. I can't make someone change, but there's opportunity for change. And that may come at the sixth or seventh visit to the jail. They may finally realize, I need to go and I need to follow through with this drug treatment, or I need to find a better life. And then, you know, we also steer people when they get out of custody, don't go back to where you came from, right? That oftentimes leads to the same behaviors. Give a new opportunity, go somewhere else, onboard, go move, do something.
0: Do you have transportation fees for those folks?
1: We have.
0: Somebody wants to go to Wyoming.
1: No.
0: No family there.
1: No.
0: But they've been in jail for, I don't know, 6 months or so.
1: Right.
0: So they don't have the funds to be able to do it.
1: Yeah. No, we don't do that.
0: Okay.
1: But, you know, there are, again, different people that have
0: programs available.
1: Programs that want to send people different places, and there are some opportunities there. But, again.
0: So the educational thing is something that, well, at Pelican Bay, it seems extraordinary. It's going on in a lot of other places also.
1: Yes. But to talk about the jail, we have to have people that are in custody, you know, serving a sentence that has, you know, the time, 30, 50, 100 days, you know, 180 days to do a program, to do a class. And the difference is nowadays, there's been a recent court decision that basically mandates county jails cannot hold people in custody for an unreasonable bail on a pretrial arrest, right? So we've had people that have, you know, have offended multiple times, right? And the judge says, you know, that you need to stay in custody because you keep failing to appear to court and that kind of thing, or whatever the offense may be. And they've kept them in jail. Now, unless they're a serious or violent offender or have the means to pay a high bail, the judge basically lets them out on their own recognizance before trial.
0: Yet again.
1: Again. And so we have a bunch of people that normally would be in custody now are out of custody because his judges can't keep them in jail.
0: Why don't you bring a judge in next month? Okay, fine. It's 844.
2: Road construction work continues throughout the year, weather permitting and sometimes weather related. Humboldt County Public Works reminds you to be cautious while driving in construction zones or where there's roadside maintenance. Utility work will be occurring on Highway 101 at the Dimmock Road undercrossing Mondays through Fridays between the hours of 6 a.m. to 7 p.m. There will be moving southbound shoulder closures during that 12-hour period. For folks driving near the Salmon Creek Bridge and the Myers Flats separation, more pavement work will be continuing Mondays through Fridays between the hours of 6 a.m. to 8 p.m. Mondays through Fridays. More lane closures with full ramp closures will be in effect at the Salmon Creek Road, so drivers will need to use alternate routes for those ramp closures. And more right lane closures will still be in effect on 6th Street in Eureka near Eureka City Hall with minor to moderate traffic slowdowns. Humboldt County Public Works shares that many road workers are injured throughout the year by unsafe and inattentive drivers. Please keep your eyes on the road and always drive safely.
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0: Good morning, KINS News and Information Time. It's 8:49. We're back talking shop this morning with Sheriff. You thought I forgot Sheriff. Jeez. Billy Hansel.
1: Thanks, Brian.
0: Yeah.
1: Leave it to you.
0: And syrup maker.
1: Yes.
0: Yeah. Well, you know, you said over waffles.
1: Too. I know, yes. Yeah,
0: you don't
1: I
0: put
1: know.
0: Jelly on.
1: I know.
0: Well, most people.
1: I no.
0: Don't
1: jam.
0: Do peanut butter.
1: Jam.
0: Don't do jelly on top of waffles.
1: I do jam.
0: Do you?
1: Blackberry jam? Oh, my gosh. It's the best.
0: So you'll put, like, orange marmalade on your waffle?
1: No. I said blackberry jam. Blackberry jam or blueberry jam.
0: What does this say? It's not black.
1: No, this is
0: I can
1: blueberry.
0: I can read four letters
1: blueberry.
0: In. Yeah, okay.
1: It's a special formula. Pour it over ice cream.
0: There you go. Ice cream and waffles.
1: Yeah, perfect.
0: Yeah. Boy, it's going to say, sounds like a heck of a weekend.
1: I don't know. Yeah.
0: Yeah.
1: Do with what you want.
0: Yeah.
1: There you go.
0: We're starting to hear more and more, opinions about these Flock cameras.
1: Yeah.
0: Some cities are now putting them in, while others are taking them out.
1: Sure.
0: I look at it, and I know I'm more trusting than men.
1: Yeah.
0: Yeah, if one of my kids or grandkids were abducted.
1: Yes.
0: And this technology existed, and something... some harm came to them that would have been avoided with this detection. I'm white on rice on going after multiple agencies because the technology existed and you chose not to use it. It'd be like having people show up without guns and somebody getting shot, something that could have been addressed. Is there any kind of a consistency with the interpretation of these Flock cameras and what's going on, or is it the records retention part of it?
1: Yeah.
0: What is it that's got people so fired up?
1: Well, thank you, Brian. I appreciate you bringing this up. This is a piece of technology that has evolved over the last several years, and Flock has done a terrible job in trying to, I guess, really sever or kind of separate the different pieces of technology that they have, because they have a lot of different things that we do not utilize, but we have a license plate reader. Okay. They have video cameras. They have facial recognition. They have all this other stuff that people have kind of incorporated with the name Flock. So when you have Flock out there as your license plate reader cameras, they think, oh, this is going to be a surveillance state, that there's constantly videoing people and their whereabouts and that kind
0: of
1: stuff.
0: All services.
1: Okay. But what this is a license plate reader. These are set up on public roadways. It is an extra set of eyes we have as an investigative tool. That's it. It takes a picture of the rear of the vehicle. We don't see the driver. We don't see the occupants. We have the rear of the vehicle. That's all we have. And we have a picture that stays in our database for 30 days. How we utilize that, and it also comes with the description of the vehicle, right? So if you have a white Subaru that has a license plate, and I know it fits your profile. Well, so that's why I put it in there. Let me finish.
0: The issue.
1: Let me finish. It's a lifestyle, okay, Brian? All right. So anyway, when you have this kind of description here, you know, we have people that have seen vehicles. Okay, I'll give you an example. We had a Toyota, black Toyota pickup truck in Hoopa that was associated with a homicide. What we could do is we could search our database for the last 30 days, all black Toyota pickup trucks, and then look and see and narrow the license plate number down to see, okay, is there any of these, you know, a possible suspect? And we could go with that. Now, that's the kind of technology that we want and need in our community, because we don't have enough law enforcement officers. We don't have enough ability to solve crime. So this is our chance to do that. It is not a surveillance thing. These aren't something that we're doing research on every day to see who comes up. And there are people that have abused this technology for their own purpose. But we have audits now. Everyone that utilizes the system has to put in a reason and a case number that utilize that. And we don't share the data beyond known law enforcement agencies in our North State. The sheriffs in the North State, we share the information with California Highway Patrol and our city police departments.
0: What happens after 30 days?
1: The information's gone.
0: Oh, so you can't use it to chase somebody from 2 years ago?
1: No, we can't.
0: Yeah.
1: Yeah, it's good. It's you know, but people have turned it into something that's not.
0: Well, kind of like jam. Kind of.
1: you know.
0: Kind of like that. we'll just kind of reflect on that. Thanks for coming by. See everybody
1: Thanks,
0: tomorrow.
1: Brian.
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7: Elsewhere on Wall Street, stocks are sharply higher thanks to a reassuring outlook from a top Federal Reserve official about leaving interest rates unchanged at its next meeting as long as inflation continues to ease up. Right now, the Dow up 1.25%, the Nasdaq 1.33% higher, the S&P is up 1%, but oil is higher too at around $92 a barrel. But not everything is higher. Among the big decliners today, shares of the AI chipmaker Broadcom, its latest earnings out late Wednesday, and its full-year forecast, underwhelming investors today. 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
9: Years ago, I served as pastor of the International Protestant Church in Zurich. Switzerland has long been one of the cleanest, most beautiful, and prosperous countries in Europe, but in the middle of Switzerland's biggest city 30-plus years ago, a dark, insatiable craving crawled out of the pits of hell, bringing death and destruction. Its name? Plattspitz Park. The park had once been a beautiful inner-city sanctum on the Limmat River, but in the late 80s and early 90s, city fathers set it apart as a drug haven. Thousands of young Europeans flocked to Plattspitz to do every sort of drug, especially heroin. Death and destruction were regular occurrences at the park until the Swiss had the common sense to shut the drug sanctuary down and try another approach. Many American cities tried the Swiss formula and produced similar results. On July 30 of this year, the normally progressive Atlantic featured an article by Michael Powell titled, "The Cities That Said Yes to Drugs," subtitle, "Policies That Gave Addicts Clean Needles and Places to Use Drugs Were Intended to Reduce Harm. They Created a Zombie Apocalypse." In 93, we left Switzerland and came to Humboldt. My first encounter with a Humboldt resident when I reported for work here was an angry man in a dirty pickup who, without any provocation, swore at me when I walked by his pickup on my way to Taco Bell. The 90s drug culture here was mostly marijuana. Policine is a benign drug. Perhaps it was in those days when the THC levels were lower. Today's pot is many times stronger than in the 70s and 80s. New studies combined with new pot reveal it can stunt normal brain development, especially when heavily used by teens. The stronger drugs are also more deadly than a few years ago. Neighbors of ours recently lost a son to a drug overdose. Friends in SoCal lost a daughter 2 years ago, taking pain meds that had been laced with fentanyl. The same family lost a son more recently. These anecdotes put flesh and bones on the grim statistics of drug carnage in America today. Illegal drugs have killed hundreds of thousands of people in the past. If an invading army had committed such carnage, we'd bomb the hell out of them. This tidal wave of illegal drugs the past 60 years poses a more imminent threat to our nation than Iran or terrorism or illegal immigration. Time is running out to stem the tide. Let's not pretend this problem is always the fault of someone else. Our lethal drug pandemic is not countered by sinking fishing boats or blaming foreign countries, but by standing in the mirror and looking at ourselves. It's the drug appetite of Americans that creates the market, and markets are difficult to subdue until the desires that drive them have been mitigated. The only antidote for this dark and insatiable craving, in my opinion, is a spiritual awakening that fills the empty heart of the broken human spirit. This has been Dan Price for Community Comment.
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13: Day six of deliberations. I'm Lisa Brady, Fox News. The jury at the Lindsey Clancy murder trial in Massachusetts back at the courthouse where the judge told them again to keep trying after they told him for the second time they're deadlocked.
14: The jury hasn't indicated what they're arguing about or how many of them agree and disagree. They've only made one request in their deliberations, and that was to review Clancy's prescription pills and the knife used in her suicide attempt after she strangled and killed her three children. The jury is under a Tui Rodriguez dynamite charge. It's the judge's final warning before a possible mistrial.
13: Fox's Nate Foy at the courthouse in Plymouth. Two grieving parents back in court in Chicago.
15: We will keep saying Sheridan's name and will not rest until there is justice and accountability.
13: The father of slain college student Sheridan Gorman as accused killer Jose Medina made his latest court appearance. Iran firing on U.S. allies for a second night after U.S. airstrikes on Iran this week.
16: Overnight, Iran launching yet another attack in the Gulf, targeting Kuwait with missiles and drones. Sirens sounded there, forcing civilians to take shelter and prompting the Kuwaiti Foreign Ministry to call this attack a flagrant violation of the country's sovereignty. The event came after President Trump indicated on Wednesday the United States is prepared to strike Iran again when needed.
13: Fox's Trey Yingst in Tel Aviv.
16: Reports indicate the United States is ramping up efforts to export oil through the Strait of Hormuz, getting 18 million barrels out of the Persian Gulf while escorting 40 commercial vessels on Tuesday. The critical waterway remains a source of regional tension as officials believe the recent U.S. strikes further degraded Iran's ability to threaten the strait.
13: Oil prices rising again today with U.S. crude topping $91 a barrel right now. One of many likely topics for Vice President J.D. Vance, who is set to lead the first White House briefing in weeks, an hour from now. 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
13: House Minority Leader Hakeem Jeffries calls a vote by two Democrats helping to advance a series of Republican bills a breach of trust, threatening a serious response from Maine Congressman Jared Golden and Washington State Representative Marie Glusenkamp-Perez. Jeffries says he had a productive, forward-looking conversation with her today.
20: About moving in a direction that allows the team to continue to communicate with each other in a consistent way.
13: He's emphasizing shared priorities in the interest of the American people.
0: Many Democrats are mad at Jared Golden and Glusenkamp Perez. They want action. They don't like Democrats helping the GOP. They believe this was a communication breakdown. Now, Golden is retiring, but Glusenkamp Perez is a moderate. She represents a district which Democrats must hold in order for the party to flip the House. One source says this fight actually helps her win re-election.
13: Fox's Chad Pergram on the Hill. A former asset manager who worked with Jeffrey Epstein not only refuses to appear before a House panel today, he's also suing the committee in federal court.
21: Back in June, former Apollo Global Management CEO Leon Black appeared before House oversight, but declined to answer certain questions about non-disclosure agreements that had been made while Jeffrey Epstein was advising Black. Now, Black's attorneys say he will not reappear for questions and is now also suing the committee, accusing lawmakers of overstepping their authority. They insist the NDAs involve women who value their privacy and that they had nothing to do with Epstein.
22: I would hold him in contempt right now.
21: Oversight Committee Chairman Republican James Comer said Black is hiding behind litigation as they try to examine how the federal government failed Epstein's victims, calling Black's insight crucial to their investigation. Jessica Rosenthal, Fox News.
13: Despite rising oil prices, Wall Street's rallying. Right now, the Dow is up 625 points. I'm Lisa Brady, Fox News.
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31: All right, let's do it. 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Jamie Markley, David Van Camp, Scott Robbins is out of his mind already.
32: I am out of my mind already. Thank you.
31: It's the whole Clancy trial.
33: This is making me nuts.
31: I know.
33: I can't wrap my head around it.
31: Which part?
33: The part where this sympathy is outpouring of sympathy. I mean, the massive amounts of people that are standing outside waiting for the verdict to be announced. The wearing of the pink from the jurors. I mean, what are we doing here?
31: How much do you think those people are paid? Not all of them are, but you wonder if some of them are.
34: Yeah, it feels kind of like an op to me.
31: Yeah.
33: And it may very well be. I don't know.
31: Like another way to destroy a society.
33: But dude.
31: But then again, if you just look at the amount of people on social media, yep, there are a lot of nuts out there.
34: Oh, yeah.
33: There are a lot of nuts out there. But this is taking it to the nth degree. Mm-hmm.
31: Yes. That somehow she should not be guilty of killing her three children.
33: You killed your three children. And doesn't this, by the way, open season on anybody because you might be deranged?
31: Well, it depends on what the verdict is.
33: Yeah. It'd be a hung jury, it looks like. I mean, I don't see any way around it at this point.
31: Yeah.
33: I'll be surprised if they have come back with any sort of anything.
31: Well, there's all these different, outcomes that can happen in Massachusetts. So you're just waiting. And the judge kind of, come on.
33: Yeah.
31: Come up with something.
33: I feel like I've always got to say, but I think postpartum is a real thing. Yes, I do. I do.
31: I don't think anyone is ignoring
33: that. But I want to acknowledge that.
31: Why? Because you feel like you have to?
33: Yeah, kind of.
31: Okay.
34: Yeah, there is a straw man argument.
33: I have to qualify it here,
34: There's a straw man argument out there that just a bunch of men are proving that they hate women because they don't believe that women struggle. It's like, no, it's not that. It's more like, why are you treating her like a hero?
31: That's the thing. I mean, and I think you were mentioning, not quite like this, but say a guy comes back from war and he's got PTSD.
33: Yeah.
31: And there's a flashback and there's psychosis and they're trying to put him on, you know, some medications. And then he, what, kills two of his sons.
33: Mm-hmm.
31: I don't think you're going to see the same reaction from people.
33: No, yeah. I don't either.
31: In that scenario.
33: No.
31: Like, no, you can't kill your kids under any circumstances.
33: But we're
31: yeah, it's not that you can't have compassion on the person. Exactly, if you really believe they're sorry for what they did, oh my gosh, I can't believe what I've done or whatever. You can have compassion, but you still have to pay for the crime you committed.
34: Of course.
31: Those kids are dead.
33: But we can't make a hero out of someone that killed three of their kids.
31: Agreed.
33: I mean, just can't. I mean, who is the woman that backed her kids into the lake and killed them? I forgot who that was now. But she was convicted, yeah. And I don't recall that ever being a big deal.
34: No. Well, there's a woman in San Antonio who's on trial right now because she murdered her kids and burned their bodies.
33: Okay.
34: And there isn't this big outpouring of like, oh, same. You know, it's sort of like, no, rotten hell.
33: Yeah. So why is this one so different?
31: I think part of it is because of the attention. And then you have what I truly believe is the social media algorithm. Mm-hmm. And then it's a contagion, because on some people's feeds, they're only getting so much stuff. And this narrative that she was crying for help and no one helped her.
34: Yeah.
31: That plays into all of that.
34: Yeah, and that's not even true. I wonder how many of the people outside of the courthouse actually know that they had a nanny. The kids were in daycare full time.
31: The
34: two older ones.
31: Yeah. So we'll see what happens.
33: I don't know, man. It just makes me want to not be a part of society. To get a tar paper shack in the middle of nowhere without electricity.
31: Well, you can't go there. To David's. He said you're not coming.
34: No.
31: He just said that for years. He's already got his place.
33: He's got his tar paper shack already bought.
34: Yeah, I do. Yeah.
31: All right, David, what's going on in New York?
34: Well, the feds arrested thousands of criminals in New York in what was called Operation Rotten Apple. Governor Kathy Hochul has condemned this. Because they're arresting our friends and neighbors. It's all that nonsense again.
33: Oh, here we go.
34: DHS Secretary Mark Wayne Mullen was on Fox this morning pushing back against that.
31: Okay.
1: First of all, she's a liar because she knows that we targeted the 13,000 individuals that she let out of her prison since January 20th. We targeted those. Those means that those are individuals that we had orders to go and pick up. She refused to allow those orders to be pushed down. She released them on their streets. And so Operation Rotten Apple was exactly what that is. She is destroying. She's the rotten core in the batch of apples that is destroying the great state of New York. And we're simply trying to take these criminals back off the streets that should have never been released back on there because they have no legal right to be in America. But yet she has put out orders not allowing local law enforcement to participate in the 287G program. She's doing everything.

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14: The Markley Van Camp and Robbins Show. Jamie Markley, David Van Camp, Scott Robbins, and now the five stories we're watching today. One,
15: two. All right, number five. Millions of liberals are breathing new life into MapQuest because MapQuest didn't change the name of Lake Ontario to Lake America. That's where we're at now. Number four, TikTok dropped out of an upcoming national security meeting with House lawmakers, saying it couldn't participate because of unrelated child safety litigation. Number three.
14: Bullcrap.
15: Yeah, right. Number three. Since January of 2025, the total foreign-born population in the United States has declined by nearly 3 million. The illegal immigrant population may have declined about 2.3 million. Okay. Number two, a recent FBI probe found that millions of Canadian and U.S. driver's licenses were sold on the dark web. Brian Krebs, the independent reporter who discovered this information, said the scam was advertised on a cybercrime forum in Russia. He wrote a piece about it, and, he found out that even his driver's license was in the database.
16: No kidding.
15: Yeah.
16: Wow.
15: Yeah, we're hosed. And then number one, oil prices climbed sharply as the fighting with Iran intensified, even as President Trump suggested the U.S. bombing campaign may not last much longer. Those are the top five stories that we are watching today.
16: Okay, that was waiting on that one. 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
17: Did you see what happened in Spain? Remember, tens of thousands of people from Morocco, mostly young men, rushed the land and sea?
15: Yes.
17: Coming in. Looked like a full-on invasion?
15: Yes.
17: And then you had some of them sent back, but you still have thousands remaining in that city.
15: Mm-hmm.
17: It's a town of, what, like 84,000?
15: Yeah, it's a little exclave of in northern Africa. It's called Ceuta.
17: Yeah. Well, did you see anything about the rallies in Spain saying Prime Minister Pedro Sanchez needs to resign?
15: Well, yeah, there
17: it was massive.
15: Yeah, the right is poised to pick up some serious momentum within Spain.
17: Oh, yeah, because all of a sudden they saw what was happening. Like, okay, we can't deal with this.
15: Yeah.
16: It reminds me of the old Gladiator movies or something when you see him storming the castle.
17: Yeah.
16: I mean, these thousands of people rushing into
17: it. It was crazy.
16: You know, it was wild.
17: Yeah. Well, the people see that, and they'll come out and say, we can't have this.
16: Yeah.
17: But if it just happens a million at a time over several years, you don't get quite the same reaction.
15: Well, it's the slow boil versus the flash frying.
17: Exactly. Yes. Saw this. What percentage of Americans didn't think there would be a Labor Day this year?
15: What?
16: Didn't think there would be one.
15: Is it like the Olympics every 4 years?
16: People who don't know what labor is?
17: It's 4%.
16: 4%.
17: It's not even going to be one, yeah. Because the labor market's struggling. There won't even be one. Oh, boy.
16: Would you like to be living next door to one of those guys?
17: You can. 18% wrongly believe that it's meant to commemorate the founding of labor unions. 9% thought it was the official start of autumn. This is all a polling.
15: Huh.
17: 6% thought it was to celebrate the signing of the U.S. Constitution.
16: How many thought it was for women to have babies on that day?
17: I don't see any in that. But 61% got it right. salute the contributions and achievements of American workers.
16: 61% got it right.
17: Yes.
16: Okay. Very large percentage did not.
17: Yes. I mean, you just got to look at it with good news right now, Scott.
16: It's right. Crazy.
17: Okay, at least 61% understand what it's all about. Okay.
16: Wow.
17: Yeah. Get this. Feisty Grandpa Energy is back. What dorky Democrat said that next?

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14: Did you know that controlled or prescribed burns are an important tool to reduce the impacts of wildfires, including smoke? Prescribed fires generally produce less smoke and reduce the risk of out-of-control wildfires.
4: The Van Camp and Robbins Show, Jamie Markley, David Van Camp, Scott Robbins, and now the five stories we're watching today. One,
5: two, all right, number five, Fox News announced that Maria Bartiromo is no longer with the network, effective immediately. The rumor, at least for now, is that she's moving in to be the White House press secretary. Although, again, Variety, at least, is reporting that's not the case. She's not taking a job in the Trump administration. So who knows? We'll find out in the next couple of days, probably.
4: Yeah.
5: Number four, millions of liberals are breathing new life into MapQuest because MapQuest didn't change the name of Lake Ontario to Lake America. We're protesting the fascist dictator by downloading MapQuest. That's what we're going to do. We're freedom fighters. Yes. Don't call me a hero, even though I am one. Number three, a recent FBI investigation found that millions of Canadian and U.S. driver's licenses were sold on the dark web. Number two, Thomas Ross. This is a crazy story. He's a Republican running for a state house seat in Missouri. He's been arrested. He's accused of trying to have his campaign manager plant cocaine and Adderall in his opponent's car or purse.
4: Oh, my goodness.
5: Holy smokes. There's like text messages, according to the DOJ, where he's talking to his campaign manager. Yeah, and they bought the drugs. They had the drugs. And they said,
4: to plant on the other person.
5: Yes.
15: Unbelievable.
5: And the candidate said, while I'm out of state. Make sure I'm out of state when it happens. And the state GOP is saying, hey, you got to drop out so we can replace you on the ballot. Not okay.
4: Want nothing to do with you. Are you nuts?
15: That's not okay.
5: That's just, I mean, there's wanting to win, and there's wanting to win. Man.
4: No kidding.
5: What
4: happened to the Adderall?
5: It's 20 milligram extended release, if you want to know. So
4: Yeah.
5: I don't know the scale.
4: Sometimes it's just hard to get. I have a script. Sometimes they're out. It's what a pain in the neck.
5: Well, go to Joplin, Missouri. Apparently it's falling off of trees there.
15: Great. Coming through the Strait of Hormuz right now. It's the Adderall, it's the Adderall ship.
5: And then number one. Yeah, the problem is it zigzags all the time.
15: It does. It doesn't go straight.
5: Number one, Hezbollah.
4: Much like my attention.
5: It's called the SS Squirrel. All right, number one, Hezbollah is asking for money from Iran, but so far has been unable to secure the requested funds from Iran because Iran doesn't have any money.
4: Yeah, that's a problem. Okay. Boy, do I do the political story here. Yeah, I suppose might as well do it. Well, I see this piece in the New York Post that you've got all these Democrats telling Kamala Harris, don't come anywhere near my state. You're not going to help in my race, whether that's Kansas, Wisconsin, wherever. And it's not even the, sort of, well, I think we've got a great handle. I know she's busy with a lot of other things. I appreciate it. It's not that. Like the candidate in Kansas, the nominee, what is it? Adam Hamilton? So it doesn't make sense for somebody from California to come here. Having somebody from California come in and try to tell people in Kansas who they should vote for is a bad idea.
5: Yeah.
4: Just flat out saying it. Meanwhile, I don't know if you saw this from the Harvard Harris poll. You know who is leading as the preferred nominee among Democrats? Freaking Kamala Harris.
5: Yeah.
4: Which is wild.
15: How is that even possible?
4: Listen to this. At 42%.
15: Ooh.
4: You know who's second? Gavin Newsom.
15: Oh.
4: At 18%.
15: It's not even close then.
4: Again, preferred nominee. But then if you look at odds of who it would be, it ain't Kamala. We can tell you who the latest list is.
15: Oh, okay, yeah.
4: If you want to do that, we can do it. And you've got your three big stories today, the trifecta, coming right up.

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16: People don't know this, but Van Camp's second album was named Mildly Damp.
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16: All right. Nimrod's in the News. Another one of these. Another naked DoorDash driver. Houston.
4: Like two this week.
16: Crazy. Keontae Matlock. This happened at his home. He's playing a video game with his daughter, you know, and just...
20: You know, I open the camera, and look, Buddy's completely naked. By the time I got to the front, he was already gone. I didn't expect nobody to show up, drop my food off naked, which is crazy. And then to handle somebody's food, like, it's already a lot going on. And then for you to, you know, pull something like that is ridiculous.
16: Already a lot going on.
4: Oh, man.
16: When you're... naked as a DoorDash driver. Yeah, I don't think I'd be partaking in that meal. And that's Nimrod's in the News.
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22: 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And in regards to the case of Maryland daycare owner Shantari Young, a majority of voters yesterday said they would have given her a lesser sentence for shooting her spouse upon learning he assaulted several children in her daycare. 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
0: A note from the jury. I'm Lisa Brady, Fox News. The nine women and three men deliberating the fate of Lindsay Clancy in Massachusetts over the killing of her three young children just reaching out to the judge on day six of deliberations.
1: This note comes 8 hours after their last note, which said that they were still deadlocked. That note yesterday came in after lunch. They went home, they came back today, and now we hear from them.
0: Fox's Brian Yenes at the courthouse in Plymouth, where the judge gave the jury a so-called dynamite charge yesterday, considered final instructions before possibly declaring a mistrial if they remain deadlocked. There's no confirmation yet what's in the jury's latest note. They've been weighing several possible options, including murder or lesser counts of second-degree murder or manslaughter, or not guilty, including not guilty by reason of insanity. A message to Iran about control over the Strait of Hormuz.
2: You've got to stop shooting at commercial shipping.
0: And Vice President J.D. Vance says the U.S. won't talk to Iran unless they stop shooting at commercial shipping. Leading a White House briefing, he also tells reporters,
2: I wouldn't call it a war. Right now, there is no active shooting. I recognize there have been places where this has flared up. Major combat operations, again, major combat operations lasted for about 6 weeks.
0: Declining to put a timetable on ending the conflict or detail any next steps against the regime as an economic pressure campaign continues. Iran launching more strikes on U.S. Gulf allies earlier following U.S. strikes earlier this week. The vice president also fielding multiple questions on the midterm elections.
2: If you're worried about affordability, how is the Democrats' tax increase going to make your life more affordable?
0: Arguing Democrats will undo Republican tax cuts. And again, the jury at the Lindsay Clancy murder trial is sending a note to the judge. We don't know yet what's in it. 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
0: Advance notice from the federal government about data centers in communities may soon be harder to come by.
26: The Environmental Protection Agency is proposing that mandates to let the public know about data centers in their communities be eliminated. Critics say that could allow projects and building to begin before plans are publicized. Normally, any project announcement comes with a period of public comment. The EPA's change would end that requirement as well, but state regulators could still offer people the chance to speak. An EPA spokeswoman said the plan allows states to set how the permitting process will work. A lawyer for the Southern Environmental Law Center said this amounts to data centers getting permits in secret before potential negative effects are known. Gernal Scott, Fox News.
0: Another controversial Halloween costume gets the boot.
27: A Halloween getup sold as German Army soldier adult costume gets pulled by major retailers after public criticism over its resemblance to military uniforms worn during World War II, which some critics feel trivializes the atrocities of the Nazi regime. Companies including Target, Amazon, and Walmart removing listings for the outfit made by Orion Costumes and described as a vintage-themed costume inspired by the 1940s. It included a jacket, trousers with attached boot covers, a belt, and a hat. The controversy comes weeks after Target removed a children's clown costume following complaints it resembled racist blackface and minstrel-era imagery.
0: Fox's Lillian Wu. An hour to the close on Wall Street, a big rally continues. Right now, the Dow is up 619 points. The Nasdaq's up 394. The S&P also rising more than 1%. A rally led in part by tech shares, even as oil prices continue to rise, topping $91 a barrel. I'm Lisa Brady, Fox News.

0: I pledge allegiance to the flag of the United States of America and to the republic for which it stands, one nation, under God, indivisible, and with liberty and justice for all. Hi, I'm Bob Gooch. I was born in Eureka, California, entered the Marine Corps in 1967 and retired in 1990. I'm married and have one child. After I retired from the Marine Corps, I went to work for the Humboldt County Sheriff's Department. And then after that, I fulfilled a lifelong dream and bought a ranch.
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1: Hey, hey, Jimmy Failla is off, continuing his Western excursion. And it's your radio buddy, Rich Zeoli, with you today. Great to be with you. And guys, if you are single, AOC's looking. But if you're conservative, you're off the table. I'm sorry, but she's not gonna settle for you as a conservative. Not very inclusive, if you ask me. But yes, the darling of the left, Alexandria Ocasio-Cortez, there's an all-out effort right now to redefine her as a moderate. Will it work, is the question here on Fox Across America. Will it work? I'd love to hear from you on this, too, if you've noticed this. And here's how this plays out. So basically, as you know, she was a squad member. She was the leader of the squad. Rashida Tlaib. I mean, some of the nuttiest people in Congress. Rashida Tlaib. I think she's the brother. No, Ilhan Omar. She's the brother lover. Ariana Presley. Ayanna Presley. I mean, the crazy people who hate America and just think that America is the worst, where it is nothing other than imperialist jerks. And that's why everybody around the world should come to this hellhole that is America. And no questions asked, and no one should ever have to leave. That's what they were advocating for years. Now, suddenly, if you've noticed, Alexandria Ocasio-Cortez is no longer hanging out with the squad. In fact, I haven't really seen her in any pictures with Ilhan Omar or Rashida Tlaib or any of the others. This summer, she was out there campaigning for Abdul El-Sayed, along with Bernie Sanders, along with Elizabeth Warren. But now, suddenly, you have voices out there like our friend Jessica Tarlov saying that AOC is actually a moderate. And I would love to talk to Jessica about this, and hopefully we can at some point. But a moderate, I mean, every position she's taken has been extreme, every single one. But now she's the darling frontrunner for 2028 for the Democrats and the left. And they figure, all right, we got her locked down for the primary. The biggest tell for me was when the Democrat Socialists of America, and this is real, they have a Maoist-Leninist-Marxist, I had to remember that, Maoist-Leninist-Marxist committee within the Democrat Socialists of America. You know, you join the group and then there's all kinds of committees, the Committee on Karaoke and Bingo and also Mao, Lenin, and Stalin. You know, like that. Anyway, that group came out and said AOC is not lefty enough for them. Now, that was done deliberately, obviously. They were doing that so that she could have cover when she runs in 2028 to say, no, I'm actually a moderate. In fact, Stephen Miller over at townhall.com, not the one who works in the White House, he said, there's an effort right now to recreate AOC as Taylor Swift. That's why the whole drama, remember she said she was freezing her eggs and it got all this publicity, TMZ covering it, all these other places covering it, and People Magazine covering it. And then when she breaks up with Riley, who was her little beta boyfriend, she breaks up with Riley and she's back on the market, they start covering that too. And they're like, hey guys, if you're a conservative, you're probably gonna have to sit this one out. But if you're not a conservative, you got a shot with a woman who's actually very telegenic. And this is the truth. AOC is a formidable candidate. I think Republicans have to take her very seriously heading into 2028. I know there are people out there, and I had this conversation with somebody the other day, and they said, there's no way she'll be the nominee. I said, I'm not so sure about that. And I was talking with our mutual friend, Paul Morrow, about this. Paul's convinced she's going to be the nominee in 2028. I'm not convinced yet. It's a long time away. But if the election or the primary were tomorrow, I'd say, yes, she would be the nominee. I don't know what the future is going to bring. At 2028, it's a long time from now. In politics years, it's like a million years. You know, there's dog years and then human years. And in our years and then political years, that's a lot of trips to the shed in Iowa and New Hampshire and South Carolina. God only knows what can happen between now and then. But what I do know is that if it were held tomorrow, she would beat Gavin Newsom, she would beat Kamala Harris, she would beat all these people because she is right now the darling, and she's good. I don't agree with her, but I will call it like I see it. She's good on camera. She looks good, she speaks well, she does a lot of the I don't knows and all that other stuff, but when she's on script, she's very good. Now, if you ask her a question unsolicited, like, what should we do if China invades Taiwan? You'll get 30 seconds of silence and then So that she has to work on. But if she's just staying on script, no, she's good. She gets all these views on social media. And that's why Republicans should take her seriously and not just write her off as being some fly in the night kind of candidate and being like, oh, she's too crazy to get elected. There's an outright movement right now for crazy. Like, crazy's in right now. not in with me, but I mean, it's in America. And AOC, being the darling of the left, they're going to keep promoting her as a sensible, reasonable, moderate Democrat because they've already decided she can basically skip the midterms, or I should say skip the primary process. Well, think about it, right? In the primary, everybody goes to their left. You have to go to your left flank if you want to get the nomination, and that's what happens. And then they sound crazy, and then in the general election, you just pull all that audio from what they said in the primary, and then you just destroy them with it. But if she's already the designated heir to the socialist throne, she can bypass that, go right into general election mode, and just start saying things that are not as crazy. Again, carefully prepared answers. I don't expect her to say anything spontaneously. But here's AOC addressing 2028 rumors, cut 22.
2: We saw that you made some staffing changes to your office. Is this to potentially gear up for a 2028 run, potentially?
3: I think that, transitions on teams are a normal part of the job. You know, August tends to be a natural time, and the fall tends to be a natural time for transitions around the Hill.
1: It's yes, she's running. That's the answer to that. It's yes, she's running. She can't say it. Because obviously, once you declare your candidacy, then you hit all kinds of federal campaign finance rules and regulation. That's why nobody ever says it. And isn't that frustrating when you hear that too? Are you going to run? Like, well, right now, my focus is the midterms. And my focus right now is pumpkin season. Pumpkin lattes are coming back. That's what I'm focused on right now. Pumpkin lattes are disgusting, by the way. Just for the record, they are disgusting. Here's AOC on TMZ talking about who she would date. It probably won't be... Well, you could be a Republican, you could be a Democrat, just don't be a blank in this audience. But if you're on the Republican side of the aisle on Fox Across America, it's probably not going to be you. Cut 23.
4: Would you ever date a conservative? Is that anything you'd ever

0: And you're single. You just dodged a bullet. Congratulations. You're off the hook. Oh, that laugh. Imagine that. Mikey, could you imagine having to go home to that laugh? Come on. You can't. You're sitting there and then you're watching a show and that laugh happens.
1: I put up with it just because, you know, she's very attractive.
0: So you put up with a laugh.
1: Oh, yeah. 100%.
0: And you think she's attractive?
1: I do. Yeah.
0: Even the teeth.
1: Yeah, you can get over that.
0: Justin, one more time with the laugh, please, if we could. No, that's a deal breaker for me. I mean, so is the socialist crazy. That's also a deal breaker, but that laugh right there, and she has the crazy eyes too. You know she has crazy eyes.
1: Yeah, but you know what they say, Rich, the crazier they are, you know.
0: That's
1: I'm
0: true.
1: Not going to finish the sentence, but
0: I think we know where you're going, Mike. And here's AOC talking about freezing her kids or eggs and possibly having kids. And this is the kind of thing that in our culture today, where everybody just shares way too much, in my opinion, and everything is about your reels and your posts and your likes and everything else. She plays into that. She plays into that in a big, big way. And then the media quickly grabs that and then runs with it to say, look at her. She's just a normal, natural person, just like you. She was a bartender. She's just like you. I want you to know what they're doing so that you can see what's happening out there. Because it's all very orchestrated, in my opinion. They've decided Kamala Harris can't win. She can't. She's the worst candidate in the history of politics, in my opinion. Kamala Harris was the worst. Now, they're still going to try. She's still going to try, but she's no chance. Gavin Newsom turns off everybody. He's a greasy shapeshifter. Nobody trusts the guy. His wife's under federal investigation for funneling all this money to her nonprofits. So really, who's left for 2028? And if AOC runs, Chuck Schumer's going to be behind it because Chuck Schumer wants to keep his U.S. Senate seat. So he would just jump on board in a heartbeat because that takes one of his main opponents off the field. Here's Cut 24.
2: Would you have children in office? Because, you know, your future is bright.
3: Yeah.
0: Bright.
2: And so when is it going to be the right time?
3: Yeah, you know, I think, first of all, one thing that I hear from a lot of parents is that there's never a right time
2: and
3: never a perfect time. I do think that for a very long time, I was very concerned. You know, if you're a working person here, you face a lot of the constraints that a lot of other working people across the country face. And it was very hard for me to imagine very basic things. For a very long time, it was very hard for me to imagine being able to have a baby here when childcare is so expensive. And I acknowledge that I'm, relative to many Americans, I am in a place of privilege, and even I don't know how it would be possible.
0: A place of privilege. Yes, a place of privilege. She is poised as a potential candidate. And she said she found some of the backlash to her fertility journey funny, pointing to critiques from commentators after she posted videos to social media documenting the process. And it's funny because in this day and age of everybody oversharing, she overshares in a way that they love. Like, oh, she's sharing all the personal, intimate details of her life. She's just like us. She's just like one of us. The truth of the matter is that she's dangerous.
4: Get her out. Get her out of here.
0: And it's too late. She's in. And now you're seeing the mainstream corporate media, you're seeing Democrat commentators and the Democrat Party itself try to take somebody who was the leader of the most lefty faction in Congress, the Squad, the founder of the Squad, the woman who cobbled together that coalition of crazy. You're seeing the effort now to take that and redirect it into a sensible moderate who's just like you, looking to have a baby in the future, looking for a boyfriend, looking for love in all the wrong places, but certainly not a far-left socialist whack job. And the question is, will it work? It's Fox Across America. It's Rich Zeoli in for Jimmy, and great to have you with us. We got a great lineup for you today. Amazing guests, so don't go away.
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Do you wonder if what you've saved will be enough? If your money will go as far as you plan, or whether your retirement will look the way you imagine? What worries you? Everyone's concern is different, but ignoring it won't make it disappear. This is Ron Paul.

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15: Yeah, so the other question is, how are Republicans going to do in midterms? 2026, right around the corner. How are we going to do? You know what worries me is Texas worries me. Because it seems like Ken Paxton's campaign is not really firing at all cylinders. They're having trouble raising money. And the support just doesn't seem to be there. Now, he's lucky in the sense that James Tallarico, who's a Democrat running against him, is awful. He's a terrible candidate. You know, there's this new audio that was unearthed by CNN's K-File where he talks about how they have to just like end natural gas and oil. That doesn't play in Texas. That definitely does not play in Texas. But I think we're at this moment right now where I still think Texas stays red. I do. I believe that. I think there's too many forces here, and Tallarico's a terrible candidate. As Dana Perino once said, you know, where President Trump is blessed with the worst opposition. That is very true. The Democrats right now are just, they're terrible candidates. I mean, you hear these comments that they make all the time, right? You hear this and you turn around and you go, that's not something that I could ever support. But there are people that support it in a primary. It just doesn't play in a general election. It doesn't. But then again, this is the test, right? I mean, if Abdul El Sayed wins in Michigan this November, if he beats Mike Rogers, again, Mike Rogers is not the best candidate. Mike Rogers is like, eh, you know, I mean, there's not a lot of enthusiasm around him. There is an effort to stop Syed, and that will help Mike Rogers. But, you know, in politics, and I've worked in politics for a very, very long time before I ever got into radio, and there are two ways to motivate voters. One is to get them to vote for your candidate, and the other is to get them to vote against the opposition. And you try to motivate them in that way. You try to get them out there to say, if you don't, then they're going to win. And right now we're talking about Harry Entin from CNN, who talks about Democrats being down on their knees. This is true. From a message perspective, they don't know what to do. They don't know what to say. Their party's been hijacked by people like Hassan Piker. Hassan Piker is that vile influencer who has said horrific things about America and Jews and just goes on and on. And there's an effort now to distance candidates like Abdul El Sayed of Michigan from Hassan Piker. But the Democrat Party's been hijacked by these people. And now they're running the show. So when you're going into the midterm elections, what is the message is the question. Is the message right now, we are going to give away free stuff? What is it? And they don't know. Here's Harry Entin from CNN.
1: Democrats are down on their knees. They're begging, please, please, please allow this election to be about Donald John Trump. Because if you can see this right now, Republicans are actually outperforming President Trump. Look at that. Choose Republicans for House. You get 41% of the electorate who say that. Approval of President Trump, he's only at 37%. So right now, Democrats are actually underperforming where they should be given where President Trump's popularity is. And Republicans are overperforming. Democrats are begging, please, President Trump, get involved in these midterm fights. We can do even better than we're doing right now. And of course, they are, in fact, leading right now in the generic congressional ballot by about 6, 7, or 8 points, depending on how you average the poll. So
15: a lot of this has to do with the fact that the candidates, as I mentioned, are terrible. They're bad candidates and they're crazy. And you hear the stuff they say. Like, for example, in Texas, James Tallarico was going on that capitalism is white supremacy. Now, Byron Donalds, great friend of Fox Across America, of course, personal friends with Jimmy. He had a lot to say about this, and I'm so happy he's a Republican nominee for governor of Florida. I think he's going to do a great job. And I was also really happy that he came out against the flock cameras. That also made me happy as well. But here's what B-Dog said about that. Cut five.
16: I think this is where the Democratic left is trying to use some of the real issues in American history around race. And I'm not going to ignore what's happened in our history, but they use that as an emotional tool in order to gain political power. I thought that Camille was exactly right last night in the way he described that capitalism is the greatest force for good ever been created in the history of the planet. And the reason right. why the Democrats cannot stand that is because they can't get more power if people have their money, keep their money, and can make decisions with their money. The Democrats need control in order to have a political argument, and I don't want them controlling me. I don't want anybody else controlling me, and I know the people of our state in Florida, they want to be free.
15: But you know what it's going to take? It's going to take Republicans getting out to vote. And the president does a very good job of motivating his voters. I've often said there are Trump voters, and then there are Republican voters. And many times the Trump voters don't come out in other elections. And the president needs to get them out. He needs
17: Jim,
15: to,
17: you got to get off the damn couch.
15: That's right. Harry, get out there. You know what I'm saying? Here's the president talking about what he's going to do in midterms. Cut one.
17: Whether you're a good president or a great president, you lose the midterms. We're going to turn that around because there's no reason for it. There's no reason. And I'm going to get many of you people are running, and I'll be at every one of your state, your cities, wherever it is that you're running.
15: I don't have time to play the audio, but Karl Rove was saying on Fox News that if they want to win Texas, now is the time for the president. Now is the time for the president to get involved in that race and cough up money. That's what has to happen. We'll examine more of this throughout the show today on Fox Across America. It's me, Rich Zeoli, in for Jimmy. Jonathan Fahey, my guest straight ahead. Don't go away.

0: From the newsroom, I'm Peter Killeen. City of Eureka is moving forward with a temporary ban on data centers. At last night's meeting, City Council unanimously voted to adopt an urgency ordinance establishing a 45-day moratorium on data center siting in the city's inland and coastal zones. The urgency ordinance will prevent the development of data centers while city staff develop zoning standards. City Attorney Robert Black acknowledging that impacts associated with data centers vary significantly. With news, I'm Peter Killeen.
1: News. I'm Carmen Roberts. Day six of jury deliberations in the Lindsay Clancy trial for killing her three children.
2: The jury is under a Tui Rodriguez dynamite charge. It's the judge's final warning before a possible mistrial.
1: Fox's Nate Foy at the courthouse in Plymouth, Massachusetts. The jury is considering whether to find Clancy guilty of murder or manslaughter or not guilty because of insanity. A court hearing today in Chicago for Jose Medina, an illegal immigrant accused of shooting and killing a college student.
3: Sheridan Gorman is the 18-year-old, a loyal university student who went out onto a pier in Lake Michigan to see the Northern Lights. She was shot and killed in cold blood. Police say by Medina. Medina was in the U.S. illegally. He'd been picked up at the border, then released, picked up again in Chicago for shoplifting, released again.
1: And that is Fox's Mike Tobin reporting. 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
5: What does the weather look like for Thursday, the 3rd of September? More cloudy skies and areas of patchy fog will be sticking around the north coast, and there will be more scattered rain showers expected throughout the day. The north coast is expecting around a quarter of an inch of rainfall at most, and there will also be a slight possibility of isolated thunderstorms going into the late afternoon. Temperatures will be from 57 to 67 degrees, with more 5 to 10 mile per hour winds continuing out of the southwest.
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15: He's having a great time touring the West, but he misses you, of course. In the meantime, you're stuck with me, Rich Zeoli, in for Jimmy today on Fox Across America. And we're having fun, exposing the crazies and all the crazy things they want to do to destroy this country. And I would just like to stop them, because I know there are reasonable, sane people out there who can't believe this is happening. My only question is, how do you remain a member of the Democrat Party? Like, I'm talking to you, John Fetterman. But now let's welcome to the show Jonathan Fahey, former acting director of ICE, good friend of mine. We've been on shows together, and he's been gracious with his time every time I fill in. Jonathan, how are you, my friend?
16: I am doing great. It's a pleasure to be here.
15: Where do you want to start with the latest in craziness on the left? Is it the way they're distancing themselves from Hassan Piker? I love this in particular, how they're all saying the same thing now. The guy who was rallying with them, fundraising with them, who was getting get out the vote efforts for like El Sayed, now he's just a podcaster from California, a streamer from California, or an influencer from California. Pick your poison, but he's certainly not a guy who actually was on the ground helping El Sayed win the primary in Michigan.
16: Yeah, it's pretty funny watching them try to dance around this. But the thing, the really important thing is, how far is Hassan Piker on his views from the average Democrat these days? Because the average Democrat really is radicalized compared to where they were 10 or 15 years ago. There's really no Democrat out there, I guess we always have to have the John Fetterman exception, that isn't for open borders, that isn't for mass amnesty, that isn't for basically socialism, that isn't anti-capitalist. They might not be as explicit as like a Hassan Piker, but the party really is more a Hassan Piker party than it is a John Fetterman party these days. And, you know, John, the people, they keep talking about how they're a big tent, but they've actually become a smaller tent, and they've excommunicated all the moderates over the past 5 or 10 years, and all you have left is that part of it. But it's funny watching them dance around it, because they're getting called out by the, you know, quote unquote mainstream media on it, and they still try to distance themselves, even though it's not really, they're not really even distant from him.
15: No, and John Fetterman was on America's Newsroom the other day, and he was saying that You judge somebody based on the character of the company they keep, which I fully agree with. And he was talking about the fact that you've got, you know, Hassan Piker hanging out with Abdul El Sayed, and he's just saying, how can you be part of this? And I was thinking the entire time I'm listening to John Fetterman, though, how can you be part of the Democrat Party? How do you continue caucusing with these people when they have gone so far to the left, to your point? And what I'm curious about is, will he continue to caucus with the Democrats going forward? Or not, because he doesn't have to. I mean, that's up to him. If he were to become an independent, for example, that would send a big message. But in the, but short of that right now, you are correct, Jonathan Fahey, in saying that the Hassan Pikers of the world, that's what the Democrat Party sounds more and more like, especially on the subject of immigration, where they're continuing to double down on allowing illegals to just stay in this country.
16: Yeah, exactly. And that's such a good point with John Fetterman. It's sort of like, well, live up to your own words. Your party, if you're associating with these people because they're part of your party, maybe it's time to leave your party. And it is kind of interesting when you look at polling in Pennsylvania. John Fetterman has no support really from the Democrats anymore. So there's really no reason for him as a political matter to caucus with them. And he, you know, I think in some respects wants the Democratic Party to be, you know, sort of our father's Democratic Party. We're, you know, we're looking out for working Americans, and they're not anymore, and they haven't been for a while. And he's a throwback, but it doesn't fit. But yeah, it's just so crazy how they've gotten. But the standard, yeah, the standard Democrat is, yeah, double down on not just illegal immigration, but keeping criminals in this country. You know, we've seen example after example where the Democrats put themselves on the side of criminal illegal aliens that commit horrific crimes, and they fight to keep them in the country. It's really, you know, it's really a radical party. It's not in step with, I think, the average voter. I mean, it's in step with probably a good chunk of our country, unfortunately. But they really are radical on so many issues. And there's such a strong anti-American sentiment within the Democratic Party that, you know, it's pretty scary if you think about it, because Hassan Piker isn't the only one. That's not like the first time a Democrat has said these types of things. You know, it's sort of, you know, part and parcel of the party in many respects.
15: Jonathan Fahey is my guest, of course, former acting director of ICE. It's great to have him on the show. You see him on Fox News all the time. I thought the hearing the other day with the Angel parents was very powerful, and particularly this clip I want to play for you. Marcus Coleman, a father who lost a child, or permanently disabled, I should say. He was Delilah Coleman, his child, was permanently disabled after an illegal alien caused a multi-car crash. We also heard from parents who lost their children. Very powerful moments, I thought. Here's cut 19.
17: If I moved into your house without your permission and I started sitting there derailing your guys' household and taking care of, taking from your guys' monetary and your guys' food and stuff like that, you guys would have me either kicked out, ask me to move out, or have the police escort me out. It's the same thing in the United States. These people come here. We did not invite them here. There's a way to go. This is the way to go. My wife, an immigrant, she did what she's supposed to do. She did exactly what she's supposed to do to get here.
15: The only issue I take, Jonathan Fahey, is that I do think these Democrats, they're all for squatters, so they probably wouldn't kick them out of their house. That's the only issue I would take with that.
16: They wouldn't kick them out of our house. They'd
15: right.
16: probably kick them out of their own house.
15: Correct.
16: They always have different rules from themselves. I thought that was one of the most powerful statements, and I follow this stuff like you do so much, and I've seen a lot of these, but this for some reason really hit a nerve more so than even some of the others. And it's just, but I love the way he called the Democrats out on it to their face. It's like, don't say you're sorry when we know you're not. This was a calculated decision to bring in all these illegal aliens, and they know as a party that they were going to be people that are killed and murdered and raped and all sorts of things because of this, and they were willing to accept that risk because they thought it got them more political power, and they're still willing to accept that risk because they won't even kick them out, and they won't even kick the criminals out. Yeah, so to say you're sorry to this man for his, you know, what happened to his daughter, it just rings hollow, and it should, because they're not sorry, because if they were, they would say, we made a mistake here.
15: Yep.
16: We're changing the policies, and at least the criminals need to go home. And they won't even say that.
15: And in fact, they're doubling down on it. I mean, Kathy Hochul, the governor of New York, this is what she said, cut 17.
18: It has nothing to do with having our local police diverted from catching the rapists, catching the murderers, responding to an emergency, and doing ICE's job for them. It's an $85 billion agency. I think they can take care of themselves. In fact, I wish they would just disband and go back to the old Immigration and Naturalization Service. Remember old INS? People trusted them. They did their jobs. This is a rogue policing state that is wreaking havoc across America. In New York, we say no more.
15: A rogue policing state, Jonathan Fahey. It sounds like something out of a bad Star Wars movie, and they're all pretty bad these days.
16: It's hard to follow the logic of her whole thing. Is ICE should be doing this. They have a lot of resources to do this, but they should also be abolished.
15: Right.
16: So wait, should they be doing it or should they not be doing it? But it's really astonishing that she could say this with a straight face, because she says, oh, we still cooperate with the criminals, which is patently false. That's mm-hmm. the whole issue in New York, is they won't cooperate turning over criminals. And Mark Wayne Mullen talked about it yesterday. I didn't even know the number had gotten this high, but it's 13,000 people that ICE put a detainer on, people sitting in a jail for violating state law, that New York would rather put them back onto the streets of New York to wreak havoc and also go to other states that aren't sanctuary states rather than have them deported from the country. And the other thing is that ICE isn't asking them to do ICE's job. They're just saying, hey, when this person is about to get released from your jail, do you mind giving us a call so we can pick them up at your jail rather than having to run them down in the neighborhood? And she knows that. And that's why she's being sued by, I think, 14 or 16 sheriffs in New York, because they want to cooperate with ICE because they know day in and day out, ICE makes their neighborhood safer. And Kathy Hochul knows this, too. And that's the sad thing. I mean, I don't think much of her, but I think she can understand that having a rapist out of the community is better having them in the community, but she chooses every day to have them in the community because it's better for her politically and better for the Democrats politically, because they view their future, they've bet on illegal immigration as their future constituency, and they are riding it, you know, they're riding it hard and they're not going to give up on it, at least from what we've seen.
15: Well, that's exactly the point. I think that if you don't allow local law enforcement to do the function of ICE and then you disband ICE, that means that everybody who's in the country illegally automatically gets to stay, because who's there to deport them? Nobody, right? You've taken away that enforcement mechanism. So that means then you're stuck now with however many, you know, tens of millions of people. And then the only question is, what do you do? And that's when the Democrats turn around and go, you have to make them citizens. Because
16: yeah, the path of citizenship.
15: Correct. Yeah. Correct. And then that's how they get them as voters, Jonathan Fahey. So every time I hear them say disband ICE, what I really hear them saying is, let everybody who's in this country illegally stay, period.
16: Yeah, that is exactly right. And it's really funny, because if you really look, if you took their ideas to their extension, then we should really get rid of legal immigration, because why do we make somebody show a passport when they come to our country or have a visa if they get to stay in our country anyway,
15: right?
16: Or if they get to walk across the border without one and get to stay anyway, why don't we just save all the money on all of it and just say it's a total free-for-all? Because that's what the Democrats want, but they don't have the courage to say it. But it seems really dumb to say, to have some agent checking a passport when that person could just have walked around the border and come in and become a citizen. And that's what, or when you come in with your passport and you say you're going to stay X amount of days, or with your visa, and you decide to stay for the rest of your life because you know this, no one will ever remove you, because the only way to remove you is to arrest you, and the Democrats won't let anyone get arrested. So it's totally insane, but they should at least have the courage of their convictions to say, we don't want a border. Anyone that steps across can come and become a citizen, and frankly, instantly become a citizen. You know, and it's funny when they always talk about a path to citizenship, and they always list the learn English, learn to play an instrument, all of this nonsense. And we know it's not true, because it's like, wait, you'll let the people that commit rape stay. So this idea, right, that you would say, oh, you didn't work hard enough and, you know, you failed your English test, we're going to kick you out, but the rapist gets to stay, it's totally absurd. And we know, like, it's so insulting whenever they say that, because path to citizenship means citizenship, but we're afraid just to say it. They don't care if you speak English, love our country, produce anything, contribute in any way meaningfully or not. They just look at you as a 70% chance you're voting D, and that's all they care about.
15: Yeah, when they say citizen, they mean Democrat voter. Let's be honest,
16: yeah,
15: Jonathan Fahey.
16: Exactly.
15: Exactly. Great stuff, my man. I appreciate your time today, and we will talk again in the future. Thank you.
16: Thank you.
15: All right, have a great weekend. All right, more to come on Fox Across America. Zioli in for Fela. I'm glad you're here today. We got more great guests coming up. We're just getting warmed up, all right? The question I have for you is, how is it going to go in Texas? Let's talk about it. Don't go away.
14: You're listening to the man who can do it all.
19: He can wrestle.
20: That's right.
19: He can style. He can profile.
20: Yeah.
19: He can woo the lady. And last but not least, he's got class.
14: Fox Across America with Jimmy Failla.

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13: This is a nice song. Very nice song. As we head into the long Labor Day weekend. Well, we still have tomorrow. And in the meantime, we are talking about the upcoming midterm elections. And just so you know, I mean, after Labor Day, it's going to be 100 miles an hour all the way to November, all the way to election season. But are we running out of time with some of these key races right now? So here's Karl Rove talking about Texas. And this is one of the races that makes me a little nervous. Ken Paxton, who is running right now against James Tallarico, I think what works for him is the fact that James Tallarico is nuts. I mean, he really is. For Texas in particular, he's a bad candidate. And there's a lot of momentum, it seems, that he has, and the polls say he's going to win. But we heard that with Beto O'Rourke. And they said Beto was the second coming, and he was going to flip Texas and make it blue. It didn't happen. And they're saying the exact same thing right now about James Tallarico. But at the same time, Paxton's campaign needs money, and it needs to get out there and be on offense, and it's running out of time to do so. It really has to ramp up on Tuesday and go from there. Here's what Karl Rove said about it.
14: The president got him into the general election. Without the president's endorsement, he would have lost. The president has $400 million as of July 31st sitting in MAGA Inc. And tens of millions of dollars sitting in other pockets that he controls, super PACs. And he's got to, if he wants to have Paxton win, he needs to come in. Time is running out. If the president wants to have Paxton win, he needs to be tossing a lot of money Paxton's way so that ads can be run that depict Tallarico as the far left winger that he is. If not, Tallarico is going to run the message of my opponent is the most corrupt politician in Texas history all the way to the victory line.
13: Ooh, that's a very, very dark forecast from Karl Rove, Mikey. Very dark.
15: Not great. Yeah. I mean, not exactly a ringing endorsement from a guy who knows Texas pretty well, right? Yeah.
13: Oh, that's right. He does know Texas pretty well.
15: Yeah.
13: He got a governor-elected president from that state, right?
15: I think so, yeah. Right? What was his name? George Bush or something?
13: Something like that. I mean, I forget. To think about the fact that there's all this money out there, but it's not going to Paxton, sounds personal to me, doesn't it?
15: Yeah, and plus, if Republicans are going to have to spend a lot on Texas, from everything I've heard, that means that less money is going to go to like guys like Mike Rogers in Michigan, right, and Susan Collins in Maine. Not to say they're not going to win necessarily, though Michigan will probably be tight, but it's not a good sign. I mean, I said this to you this morning, like it's not even about like whether or not like he endorsed Cornyn, I guess, but that was the runoff. But like, why did Trump not get behind someone who's a close ally like Wesley Hunt who's running?
13: Wesley Hunt would have been a great candidate.
15: Yeah.
13: Would have been a phenomenal candidate. Trump went with Paxton, so everybody fell in line and went with Paxton too. I mean, maybe he'll surprise everybody. I don't know. Paul Gleiser's in tomorrow, right? So he knows Texas because he's the Texas radio king.
15: Yes, he knows Paxton, I think, too.
13: So he'll be able to talk about that. As far as Maine goes, I mean, I think Collins will pull it out. I don't know. I mean, again, Troy Jackson's a bad candidate. He's got a lot of skeletons in the closet. He's also nuts, but he did get elected in that state to the state Senate. So you can't just discount him. But here's Susan Collins talking about the state of her race, Cut 26.
16: Anyone who has a record has vulnerabilities that a person without a record like Graham Plattner does not have.
17: But you've been in a lot of campaigns, Senator. You worked as a staffer on the Hill. If you were offered the chance to run against somebody who had a Nazi tattoo and a paper trail of sexual assault accusations versus a conventional politician who voted to increase utility rates.
16: Well, I would suggest that they have different strengths and different weaknesses. And that Troy has changed his position on a whole lot of issues. Yeah. And, you know, he started out as a very conservative Republican.
17: Yes.
16: Now he's essentially a Democratic socialist.
13: It's very hard for me to get excited about Susan Collins. This is what I was saying to you earlier. We're in this pickle right now where I want to see Republicans stay in charge. I'm very nervous about the Democrats getting in charge. It's just going to be nonstop impeachments, nonstop investigations. You know this. I'm not telling you anything you don't know. But at the same time, some of these candidates, it's like, oh, man, you know, and you got to try to motivate people. And the only message I can think of is you have to go out and vote to stop the Democrats from taking over so that they don't impeach Donald Trump again. That's like the only winning message right now, because otherwise I think the momentum goes with a lot of these Democrats. I hate to say it, but that's the problem. It's Fox Across America's Zioli for Phalo. Big hour number two coming up. So glad you're here.

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1: Hey, hey, or hey, girl. I feel like I gotta say that every time I'm in for Jimmy. He'll be back next week. In the meantime, it's me, Rich Zeoli, with you, and great to be with you on Fox Across America. We're talking about the midterms, crazy Democrats, wacko socialists, all of it. And I'm really happy that Caroline Sunshine is in studio with me to jump in on the fun. How are you, my friend?
2: Hey, girl.
1: You got to do it. It's Jimmy's show. You know, you got to honor it.
2: That's right.
1: Yeah. Of course, former Trump communications director in 2024, Disney star. I mean, you are a star. You know, and now you're a talking head on all the various networks, CNN, where you battle. You battle them, and I got to give you credit for it, my friend, because it's not easy going into that viper's den.
2: Thank you. Yeah. You know what? I enjoy it. I always say when I go on the show too that. If you don't go talk to people, they assume the worst about you. Mm-hmm. And so I think it's important to go talk to people that, yeah, don't see the world the way I do and just like represent what I believe. So thank you.
1: Yeah. I think it's important to do. The question, of course, is whether or not a candidate should do it. We were just talking about that off the air because obviously El Sayed went on with Jesse Waters. And there was a lot said there. We were kind of discussing whether or not that was good for him as a candidate. It was great for Jesse, that's for sure.
2: Yes.
1: Was it good for him?
2: I mean, I loved watching it. I give him credit for going on. I thought Jesse had a great line of questioning. I was telling you off air. Yes, yeah. It's like I hadn't seen somebody do something like that since like Bill O'Reilly. Like I thought it was just fantastic. And just more credit to Jesse really quick. That should be the role of what the media does. Mm-hmm. The media's job is to question candidates and to question them tough, you know, and to hold them accountable for the passing that they've said and get an explanation and like get clarity. And so I thought Jesse really served his audience so well by doing that. And then El Sayed, I give him credit for going on. And I think his attitude, without reading his mind, was I think he may have gone on out of arrogance and thought, you know what, I'm going to go on and I'm going to dunk on these Fox News viewers. I'm going to dunk on them. So coming at it with a little bit of a condescending posture to begin with. And what I think was a missed opportunity for him is the Fox audience is absolutely conservative. Thank God.
1: Yeah.
2: But it's also moderates and it's also independents and it's like it's people along the spectrum. And I just think El Sayed had an opportunity to talk to a very different audience and to maybe get some persuadables or to really explain himself to people who'd never met him, who'd never seen him. And I don't think he took that opportunity. So I don't think he gained any votes coming out of it. I'm not saying he could to begin with. I'm just saying that I think should always be the posture of a candidate is like go talk to everybody with the intention of persuading them to your side. Like I was asked the other night, you saw AOC was saying that she would never date across right. the aisle or whatever. And so someone asked me, like, would you ever date a liberal? And my immediate response was, absolutely, because I can convert them. You know, like, give me a couple of dinners and I'm pretty persuasive. I'll red pill them, you know? That should be your posture.
1: And a liberal guy would be nuts to say no to you. So
2: well, you might not be liberal at the end of the dinner, so I'd be doing everybody a service, yeah.
1: The only problem is a lot of these liberal men today in your kind of generation, they don't leave the house. They don't talk to anybody. So they're kind of betas. That's the only problem. You'd have to also convert them to being an alpha male too, Caroline, which I mean, you could do. I have faith in you. Also, shameless plug, Caroline Sunshine will be on Jesse Waters' show tonight.
2: Yes, so
1: that's
2: thank
1: great.
2: You.
1: Awesome. Absolutely.
2: For that shameless plug.
1: Let's talk about Iran. I'm really worried about this. I'm really worried about the impact in the midterms. I think that this is obviously not going away anytime soon. I want to use the word quagmire here because I think we're in it. And I see this going into 27, possibly into 28 right now. What am I missing? Because it seems like most of the people that go on television are still kind of hoping that this leads to, I don't know, Iran losing, but I just don't know how that happens. So what am I missing?
2: I don't think you're missing much, you know? I mean, I saw the president this past week say mission accomplished and that we've won, and I think that's great because when you win, you get to go home. Mm-hmm. You know, when you win the Super Bowl, you don't stay on the field. You go home, you go to Disneyland. And I think when it comes to American involvement in the Middle East, American presidents aren't judged on how long they stay. They're judged on how little they stay, which is why George H.W. Bush and Ronald Reagan are viewed historically way more favorably than, you know, George W. Bush. Mm-hmm. And every American president in the modern era has had a period of involvement in the Middle East. I mean, there hasn't been a single one. So when you ask about, like, how do you win? How do you prevent it from becoming a quagmire? the answer is you stay as little as possible. And the good news is with the president saying that he's won, there's really no reason to stay.
1: But have we really won, though? Because, I mean, he uses those words a lot, right? He said, Iran's been decimated, we've controlled the strait. But then 2 weeks later, it's Iran will be decimated and we have to control the strait. So is that just the president's bluster or is this over?
2: I think militarily, it's over. You know, all the good military options have been tried. Mm-hmm. They've been successful. We have the greatest fighting force in the world. I don't believe in wars for nation building purposes.
1: Yeah,
2: so
1: either.
2: That's where I say, well, when you say, have we won? It's like, yes, because what else is there to do?
1: Right.
2: Wait for the people of Iran to rise up.
1: Well, I think there's some people that
2: like, yeah. That to me is not the aim of war. War is the use of military force to achieve a political objective. When you reach the point that military force is no longer used for military ends, that is when you have won. That is when it's mm-hmm. time to go home.
1: But it seems like,
2: don't stay.
1: I agree with you, but it seems like there's people in the orbit who are saying victory is control of Iran, because otherwise we leave and then they're going to start making a nuclear weapon again. I mean, we keep hearing that, right?
2: Yeah.
1: How much power, how much say, as somebody who was in the inner circle of President Trump, Caroline Sunshine, how much sway do those people have right now with the president?
2: It was interesting. They have a saying in the Middle East, you know, you have the watches, we have the time.
1: Mm-hmm.
2: And that's definitely their posture is, in other words, to Iran, you also have to think about what your opponent and what your adversary in war thinks and how they define winning and losing. And it's very clear that how Iran will define a win is if the U.S. stays. The longer, because you have to remember, Iran doesn't, they don't face elections. They're
1: right,
2: not worried
1: right.
2: about midterms.
1: Yep.
2: The reason they say you have the watches, we have the time is because these are 2,500-year-old empires. They are very comfortable with the idea that time is on their side. They'll wait you out. They'll mm-hmm. wait President Trump out if they have to. That is the strategy, and like that's what winning to them looks like. In terms of what is around the president, you know, it's been interesting. I was on CNN with Scott Jennings, and Scott has been somebody who has said that winning in this war really looks like waiting for regime change and that we can't leave until the regime is toppled and we need to engage in nation building and all that. And then I watched him sing like a very different tune when I was on with him the other night, basically agreeing that, you know, hey, we've won. So right. I think what might be happening is a lot of these people who made pretty bold predictions

0: you know, Karl Rove, I played a clip of this earlier, was saying that Ken Paxton's in trouble. He needs money, and the president needs to give him money ASAP. Otherwise, we're running out of time. I think the best thing going for Ken Paxton right now is James Tallarico. I think he's a terrible candidate. What do you think?
1: Yes. Okay. So, first of all, the Republicans have a lot of money on hand, which is great. But, you know, I don't have kids. I think you do.
0: I do have three.
1: Okay.
0: Yeah.
1: So if you were to
0: Do you
1: just,
0: want one?
1: Yeah. Maybe soon.
0: My six-year-old. You guys would get along great. I'm telling you.
1: Fantastic.
0: Yeah.
1: Do they also like talking about the
0: She does.
1: Ron yeah. War? And actually, you know what? They probably do, knowing your kids. Raise them to be thoughtful citizens.
0: I definitely keep politics out of it in the house.
1: Good.
0: I try my best. But my six-year-old, Reagan, is Reagan.
1: I love that.
0: Yeah. So, I mean, she pal around with Caroline. Such a, you could show her all the Disney stuff you did.
1: I love it. Would love to. But, you know, like when you have kids, if you were to just throw money at them, let's say you had a kid who was struggling and you're like, well, I'm just going to throw money at them. Has that ever been the solution? Not really. Like, just throwing money at a kid alone isn't going to work. And so I don't think that's how we win in Texas. Here's how I do think we win in Texas. I think Ken is great. I loved that the president endorsed him over John Cornyn. I thought John Cornyn had not been a good ally to the president. I thought that he hadn't worked hard enough to get his agenda through. So definition of insanity is doing the same thing over and over again, expecting different result. I thought it was great that we mixed it up with Ken. Elections, no matter what, are always won by how many doors do you go knock, how many voters do you go talk to in person, how many radio hits do you do, do you put in the work? And I think Ken needs to up his game there. He needs to be not, I mean, we need to see a record number of door knocking. We need to see more work out of that candidate before money. And the good news is you can do all of that without money. You do all of that by polling. I've worked on campaigns.
0: Yeah.
1: I've worked for President Trump. You do that by polling the 20-hour days. You do that by never saying no to an interview. You do all of that by just going out, wearing down your shoes, making it happen. You don't need more money to do that. And then I think where money could be helpful is elections are won and lost by, yes, telling voters who you are, but also telling them who your opponent is. And if you don't define that opponent, they're going to define themselves and they're going to define you. And James Tallarico is not somebody that represents the values of Texas. This is a guy that says God is non-binary. This is a guy that says white men are the biggest domestic terrorist threat to the United States. This is not a guy who Texans will vote for if they know the truth of who he is. And so I think where the money can be helpful and where Ken can be helpful in this is every day go out talking about who you are, but every day go out talking about who James Tallarico is, because I think sunlight's the best disinfectant. And when you find out about who this guy is, I just can't see Texas voting for that. And Texas has a history of not voting for guys like that. I keep reminding people of Beto O'Rourke.
0: Yeah.
1: You know? Big Vanity Fair cover. Oh, he's the next Obama.
0: Yeah.
1: Where is he? How is Beto?
0: Yeah, how's Governor O'Rourke?
1: How did that go?
0: And to that point, the media kept saying he's going to win.
1: Yes.
0: He's going to flip Texas. And I kept saying
1: darling
0: at the time, no way. And I'm saying the same thing about Tallarico.
1: Yes.
0: I don't think he wins. But I also don't want to be arrogant because I want Paxton to work. Because you can't take any, you know, in politics, you either run scared or unopposed. That's it.
1: And just in politics, don't ever take anything for granted. Yes, like I don't think Texas is going to vote for Tallarico, but that is our job to make sure that that is not just a dream or a guess, but a reality.
0: Yep.
1: You can make that an actual reality by getting out there and showing people who he is and being relentless about it and having a killer work ethic. And by the way, the other reason I love seeing candidates work is the real job starts once you win.
0: Mm-hmm.
1: So if you can't prove that you can work hard during a campaign, wow, you're not going to be able to handle what it takes to be in the U.S. Senate and be an effective senator on. I think people forget, like, these are not reality TV positions.
0: Right.
1: These are jobs. These are real jobs governing our country and the state our country's in. You need people in the Senate who are not going to be content to take an August recess. You need people in the Senate who are going to be willing to be aggressive, dogged, work hard, and you prove that as a candidate. So I don't know. I would love to hear more. I think Ken is great and has the like confidence of the president and all of that. So I just want to know why it feels like we're not doing more. Maybe we could ask people in Texas about that. But my perception is that Ken needs to get out and work.
0: Yeah, I think you're right. And maybe he's waiting till after Labor Day, which the good news is that's Tuesday.
1: Yeah, but why wait, you know?
0: So we'll give him a couple more days to relax, I guess. Stick around. I want to ask you about 2028.
1: Yeah.
0: All right. Caroline Sunshine's my guest. It's Fox Across America.

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1: The critics have spoken.
2: Well, that was different. Yep, lousy, but different.
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0: The Benbow Historic Inn is celebrating its centennial year. 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
4: Not often you get a Disney star in studio, but we have that today on Fox Across America. The great Caroline Sunshine hanging out. It's great to see you.
14: It's a great hang.
4: Talk to me about 2028. I see an effort right now to try to redesignate, for lack of a better term, rename Alexandria Ocasio-Cortez as a moderate. See the same thing happening?
14: Yeah. Okay. So I've thought for a while now that she, this is my hot take. We're going to have to come back, roll the clip, see if I'm right.
4: Okay. Mikey, mark this down.
14: So
4: okay.
14: Mark this down. I think AOC is going to be the Democrat nominee in 2028.
4: That's a bold take. Write it down. Okay. Mark it down.
14: And here's why I take that very seriously.
4: Go ahead.
14: Is in 2028, Gen Z and millennials combined will be the largest voting, you know, power pocket of the electorate, superseding boomers for the first time. Mm-hmm. Up until now, it's been the boomer generation has the most political power. In 2028, that's going to change for the first time. And we have a lot of disaffected young people in our country. Bessent said this well the other day. He said, we have a crisis of the overeducated and the underachieving. Mm-hmm. Like we have this kind of cohort. It's not really the 20-somethings, although they're part of it. It's really the 30 and 40-somethings. People who have gone to college, paid a lot of money for degrees that are now diminishing every day in terms of their value because of AI. It's exactly what Bessent says, like the crisis of the overeducated and the underachieving. And so their political power is going to be really potent in 2028.
4: And that's her generation.
14: That's her generation.
4: Right?
14: Donald Trump had a very interesting observation about AOC many years ago that I still think is accurate. He said that he thinks she's like Evita. She is like an Eva Peron type figure. And I think that's a correct analysis of her. I think she could be the siren song of socialism that is a young, pretty female face. And then for people who are familiar with Eva Peron, you know, she was down in Argentina, came from the lower classes. AOC obviously was a bartender. I expect that to be a big part of her political, you know, story.
4: No doubt.
14: And the message was kind of, look, I am you. I've come from you.
4: Standing on the balcony.
14: Yeah, don't cry for me, Argentina, right? But I think that's potent in American politics. So for me, I look at 2028 through the lens of, okay, that's the terrain. That's the ground. That's who I think the opponent's going to be. And then like, how do we meet that? And I think the turnout probably is going to come down to who turns out more young women and who turns out more young men. I think if we turn out more young men, we win. I think if they turn out more young women, they win.
4: Now, a lot of people think women will never vote for a woman. I keep hearing that over and over again.
14: I think if it's the right woman, you know, I've heard that too, because when I tell Democrats this, they're like, it won't be AOC because we've learned that when we've run a woman, it hasn't gone well. Mm-hmm. You know, Hillary Clinton hasn't gone well. Kamala didn't go well. And I'm like, yes. But also, those were inherently unlikable women. And I can say that because I am a woman, but they were not likable women. And, you know, AOC, I don't agree with her on much,
4: right?
14: But she doesn't have the same unlikability problem that they have. She's pretty media savvy. She's been doing a lot of these clips where she, you know, she'll take any question just walking along the Capitol front. She's culturally savvy. So all of this to say, I'm not giving AOC credit and saying I want AOC to win. I'm saying this to say there's nobody in the Democrat field that worries me at all. I think we could take any of them except her, where I would go, ooh, let's make sure we have an answer to that one. Because if that person gets in, your country's probably over.
4: Cooked.
14: Cooked. As the kids say.
4: Yeah.
14: Definitely.
4: I was thinking of another word that's not acceptable on the radio. Caroline Sunshine, catch her tonight on Jesse Waters Prime Time. That'll be great. Awesome. So you just got to stick around now for a bunch of hours, right?
14: Right. Stick around.
4: All right, why not? In the meantime, it's Fox Across America. It's Rich Zioli in for Jimmy Failla. We're glad you're here. Coming up, we'll give you the latest on the Lindsey Clancy trial. Chanley Painter is going to give us all the latest, so don't go away.

0: From the newsroom, I'm Peter Killeen. City of Eureka is moving forward with a temporary ban on data centers. At last night's meeting, City Council unanimously voted to adopt an urgency ordinance establishing a 45-day moratorium on data center siting in the city's inland and coastal zones. The urgency ordinance will prevent the development of data centers while city staff develop zoning standards. City Attorney Robert Black acknowledging that impacts associated with data centers vary significantly. With news, I'm Peter Killeen.
1: Fox News, I'm Tom Graham. The jury in the Lindsey Clancy murder trial has been excused for the day. Earlier, deliberations were briefly paused. Defense attorney Kevin Reddington asked the judge to remove one of the jurors.
2: If we come back here in a half an hour with a mistrial because of a juror that has just spurned the instructions of this court, it's a shame. It's a real shame.
1: That juror not removed. The jury has been deliberating for 6 days, twice telling a Massachusetts judge they are deadlocked. Trafficking ramping up in the Strait of Hormuz. The U.S. Navy reports they're working to protect ships traveling through that busy waterway. Vice President J.D. Vance says that includes oil tankers.
3: A lot of ships have gone through. We got about 15 million barrels out of the Strait of Hormuz just yesterday, despite the fact that the Iranians continue to shoot.
1: Ship trafficking has been massively down since the start of the conflict. 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
5: What does the weather look like for Thursday, the 3rd of September? More cloudy skies and areas of patchy fog will be sticking around the North Coast, and there will be more scattered rain showers expected throughout the day. The North Coast is expecting around a quarter of an inch of rainfall at most, and there will also be a slight possibility of isolated thunderstorms going into the late afternoon. Temperatures will be from 57 to 67 degrees, with more 5 to 10 mile per hour winds continuing out of the southwest.
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13: Hey, girl. Jimmy's back next week. In the meantime, great to hang with you. You can follow me on X at Rich Zeoli. The other socials at Rich Zeoli Show, if you want to do that, I'd appreciate it. And we're just continuing with just great guests who know politics and can analyze the issues for you and also put up with the craziness and give us a different way to look at it. Of course, I'm talking about our buddy Elizabeth Pipko, and she joins us now, I believe, on camera. There she is. Hello, Elizabeth Pipko. How are you?
14: Good. So good to see you.
13: So good to see you. Thanks for joining us. How's the free state of Florida doing?
14: Much better than the not-so-free state of New York, that much I'll tell you.
13: I'm happy Byron Donalds won the primary. I think he's a great candidate. And I think Florida stays red. I do. I'm very happy that the Democrats nominated a complete whack job for the U.S. Senate.
14: Are we surprised? Is there a Democrat nowadays that is not a complete whack job? Look, I don't know why there's even much of a discussion here. This is Byron Donalds' race. It always has been. There was no competition on the Republican side in that primary, and there's not going to be any competition for him in November. Obviously, he's incredibly popular. Obviously, Democrats put up absolute wackos, as you mentioned, and obviously the president endorsed him. On top of that, the governor just endorsed him. This is Ron DeSantis' state for a reason. People love him. Right. People love Donald Trump possibly even more. He might be the only person they love more in the state than Ron DeSantis. So this is Byron Donalds' seat, and he's going to be the governor for the next 8 years.
13: I love it. I mean, it's great. It really is. It's amazing to think about the trajectory of Florida, which at one point was a swing state, and now it's just a solid red state. It's going to continue to get more red. I actually read a story the other day that said after the 2030 census, a lot of these blue states could lose seats in the House of Representatives, which of course then translates into electoral votes. Florida, because there's so much population increase, is probably going to gain electoral college votes. So its influence nationally is there. So I'll ask you about 2028. Does Ron DeSantis run for president?
14: I don't think so, no.
13: No, really?
14: I think he learned his lesson against Donald Trump. Look, it kind of depends. If there's, you know, a candidate, obviously, that comes out where the president says, hey, this is my person, this is who I'm endorsing right off the bat, or if it's a large open primary and we see up to, you know, 16, 17 people like we've seen in the past. So anything's possible. But I don't see him having a chance after President Trump. Look, people have their moment. I think Marco Rubio will tell you that. The president will tell you that, who considered running earlier as well. There's a time and a place for everybody.
13: Chris Christie would tell you
14: 2016,
13: that.
14: I don't know what he would tell me because he hasn't learned from his mistakes. But the president will tell you 16 was his time. And when it's Ron DeSantis' time, I think he'll figure it out.
13: If Christie had run in 2012, he might have been successful. But then, you know, you had everything changed after that. So I do think everybody has their moment in politics, no doubt about that. But what's interesting, Elizabeth Pipko, is that, and you were, you know, I mean, you were the national spokesperson for the Republican Party. So I think as you're looking towards potential primaries down the road, there's a big story in the Wall Street Journal about Ted Cruz and how he's running in 2028 and already taking shots at J.D. Vance, who is doing the White House press briefing today. By all accounts, it seems like he's the president's pick to be his heir apparent. I tend to agree with you that if Trump anoints someone, I think that person has at least a tremendous advantage. If not, it's almost a done deal.
14: Right. I just don't see not only someone being able to compete with that person, but even somebody wanting to, right? Because it sets you up for a really bad situation if it doesn't work. Whereas waiting your turn, waiting, you know, 4 years or 8 years, depending on what happens, usually is the way to do it. A lot of these folks are incredibly young. They have plenty of time ahead of them, and Democrats are probably the craziest they've ever been and on a path to only get worse. So I think things will look up for Republicans in the future, but I think it depends what the president obviously decides and what, again, the vice president decides.
13: Yeah.
14: He may say he doesn't want it. He may say, I want it. Please endorse me.
13: Of course he wants it. Come on.
14: Who knows?
13: Who doesn't want to be president if you're vice president? Come on.
14: That's fair. Let's see what happens in November. I know both of them are very, very focused on midterms right now first.
13: All right. Let's talk about November. Where are the concern points for Elizabeth Pipko right now?
14: I mean, look, I'm generally more optimistic, I think, than the average person based on the polling that I have seen. I don't believe a good chunk of it. I also think we've kind of seen the light of day recently with these polls, especially, by the way, on the Democrat side. We've seen, I mean, Francesca Hung was supposed to win by, I think one poll had her up by 28 points.
13: Yep.
14: She lost. El Sayed was leading by up to 20 as well, barely won by a percentage. I don't trust polling in general, considering I was on the 2016 Trump campaign, and I was told the morning of November 8th, 2016, that we had a 2% chance of winning, and you saw what happened. So I am very optimistic. I think we're 100% going to do great in the Senate. I think the House is a different story, but I don't think it's going to be the bloodbath anybody thinks that it is. I think if anyone can deliver a surprise, it will be President Trump. But I'm actually just curious, as someone who's in politics, what happens? I want to see how Democrats react to their party being taken over, and if they're able to put party aside and vote with their country in mind, realizing that socialism is not the answer, and it's okay to hold your nose, maybe, and circle a Republican instead of a Democrat if it means that the country that we all know and love lives on.
13: What do you think about the whole controversy with Hassan Piker? It seems to me that the attempts now to distance from him are falling flat. If anything, I think he's been pushing back. I wonder about the fallout over that. I mean, he's got a lot of supporters out there. He's got a lot of people that watch his stuff. Do they then turn around and go, you know what, El Sayed, this guy had your back. Now you're abandoning him, so screw you. And then they just don't come out. Or is it all kind of like wink, wink, nod, nod? We know he has to say these things, so don't worry about it. Still go out there and vote for him.
14: You know, I think a lot of people are going to wait to see what happens after November. At this point in time, no one's abandoning El Sayed because of his comments, because of him trying to distance himself from Hassan Piker, considering the alternative, of course, is a Trump-endorsed Republican winning the seat. So for them, that's the worst thing that could ever happen. They're still voting, but I do think people are concerned. I think the crazies that I've seen, the ones that are ready to go out there and burn American flags, they are going to continue to dominate that party. They're going to expect more and more and more. The same people you're asking me about that might be upset with him for trying to distance himself, these are the folks that now say AOC is not far left enough. So
13: yeah,
14: they're going to continue to demand more. And Hassan Piker said it himself. I mean, he has no fear of this. He is already making rules for the 28 nominee. He's saying there's no chance in hell it's going to be someone who believes Israel should exist or is supportive of the state of Israel. He's already decided that he's going to be kind of like the kingmaker, which is funny that on one side, it's the president of the United States, who's incredibly popular. And on the other side, it's a podcaster who thinks we deserve 9/11. So the Democrats picked, this is what they created. And I hope they realize the mess that they've made for themselves.
13: So your point about AOC, I see what's happening now, this rebranding of AOC to try, yes, to pretend like she's a moderate. And when the DSA came out and they were like, oh, no, she's not far left enough. The Marxist-Leninist Maoist committee of the DSA were like, no, we can never back her. I'm like, stop it, please. You're literally doing that to give her cover to run as the Democrat nominee in the general election by saying, I'm normal. I swear I was never a squad member. I was never hanging out with Rashida Tlaib and Ilhan Omar. But I mean, how do you separate from that?
14: You know, I think it depends kind of what she decides to do. By the way, I talked about it on another show this morning. Everyone's saying she's going to run for president. I actually think she's smarter and more calculated than that. I don't think entering into a field of 12 plus candidates to try to get,
13: I think you're way off here,
14: is smart. I think she's going to take the Senate seat from Chuck Schumer, dominate in a way that no one else can. I know everyone says I'm wrong.
13: Let's make a bet. You want to make a bet? All right.
14: Let's make a bet.
13: Zeoli versus Pipko. What's the bet? Okay. Well, you got to send me something from Florida and I'll send you something from Jersey.
14: That's a really boring bet, but I'm I was waiting for something much scarier than that, but I like a bet.
13: Yeah, I mean, you know, well, next time you're in New York, whoever loses has to buy lunch for everybody on the show.
14: Perfect.
13: Next time you're in studio with us. But no, I think I think she runs. I think there's also a very good chance she becomes a nominee. But you say she goes for Senate. I just think her ego's too big to be a senator.
14: I don't know if it is. She strikes me as shockingly normal. I think her policy proposals are garbage. I think she has no idea what the best, way forward for America is. I don't think she has studied hard enough or read her history. But I think, unlike a lot of other Democrats who truly believe that they were chosen by God and they're going to be the next Barack Obama, I think she's pretty rational. I think she's remained pretty down to earth. I think she's probably the most relatable far left candidate that they have, if not the most relatable Democrat at all that they have, because the Gavin Newsoms, those establishment candidates, they have no idea who they are anymore. They've been in training for 30 years. And then the new ones, the super far left crazies, are trying to hide the fact that they despise America and celebrated 9/11. So she's kind of in the middle. I think she's crazy. I think she's wrong on all points, but I don't think she's evil. And I don't think that she's in her own head to the point where she believes she can be president. I think she'd rather have control as a very popular senator who ousted someone as establishment, you know, important as Chuck Schumer. I think that would make a bigger mark than getting 5 percentage points in a presidential run. I do not think she thinks she would win to be the nominee.
13: You know, if you go after the king, you better not miss. If she tries to primary Schumer and is not successful, then her political career is over.
14: I don't think that's possible. He's just so awful. I don't think anyone supports him. I think he's scared to go out because he's a Jew, and in his own party, that's not allowed anymore. I don't even think, correct me if I'm wrong, I don't believe he's even announced yet if he's running for re-election in 28. I think he's reconsidering himself because he sees the writing on the wall. That seat would be hers to lose for sure.
13: All right, let's talk about, Elizabeth Pipkow is with us. It's Fox Across America. Let's talk about the kind of the state of Iran right now, where all that stands. What is the latest, and how do you think it's all playing out with midterms?
14: You know, it's interesting because the president was asked several times throughout this conflict about midterms. And what's funny is if this was a Democrat, his answer would be applauded across the board. But because it's Donald Trump, it's criticized. He said several times, I am not thinking about midterms. I'm thinking about what is the best thing to do for this country, not just in this moment, but for future generations. For a man to risk his political capital, knowing what's happening in a couple of months, knowing what happens if we lose the midterms, if Republicans lose and Democrats have control, knowing how they treated him before, when control was in their hands, knowing what they want to do to him personally, not just politically, and saying, I'm going to put all of that aside and risk it all because I believe this is the right move to make for America. That should be celebrated. That's the opposite of what a typical politician would do or say. I am proud. When I heard that, I was even more proud to have worked for him all these years. I believe he always does what he thinks is best for this country. He knows the risk that is posed by a nuclear Iran, and he will risk whatever it takes, including himself and his own, like I said, political capital, to make sure that that never, ever happens.
13: Elizabeth Pipkow, I appreciate your time today. Follow her at Elizabeth Pipkow, former GOP national spokesperson, with great things ahead. She's just getting warmed up. Thanks, my friend.
14: Thank you. Good to see you.
13: It's Fox Across America. Zioli for Fela. We got more to come. We'll give you the latest on the trial of that horrific, horrible, evil woman who killed her kids. I'm pretty biased, obviously, as you can tell, because I have kids. But Chandley Painter is going to give us the latest on that in the next hour. We got a lot to get to, but we're also going to deal with the quiz, because I got to do that, and can't wait to hear Mikey's pronunciation. So we obviously got to talk about that. And this is an interesting point. Ryan Reynolds, the actor, who I think is great in the Deadpool movies. I mean, he's a really good actor, and he's a smart guy. I mean, he's worth hundreds of millions of dollars at this point between all his various companies. But he had a comment about the 80s, which as a Gen Xer, I got to take issue with. So we'll talk about that as well. It's Fox Across America. Don't go away.
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11: 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These deaths were all preventable. 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
12: Did you know that controlled or prescribed burns are an important tool to reduce the impacts of wildfires, including smoke? Prescribed fires generally produce less smoke and reduce the risk of out-of-control wildfires.
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14: 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Thank you. 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All right, we got to do a couple things here. Next hour, by the way, is going to be just, again, great guests. Daniel Turner, Chanley Painter is going to join me. We'll talk about the trial, Lindsey Clancy, and the latest on that. The vice president's press briefing. But first, I got to ask Mikey about the gigantic coffee stain right outside the studio. That was you?
15: Yes, that was me. Yep.
14: What happened?
15: You know, I still can't figure it out. I was just rounding the corner around here the other day or yesterday, as I normally do, carrying like five different things. So that's part of the problem.
14: Yeah.
15: And I kind of just tripped over myself, I guess, and the coffee thing went flying. And, you know,
16: man.
15: Yeah.
16: Well, your stain matches the stain from my then 9-year-old daughter. She just turned 10 yesterday. Claire, who was here, if you remember, back in December.
15: And I might have been off for that one, yeah. But
16: I gave her way too many snacks from the green room. Because when I come to Fox, I mean, I'm paid in snacks, basically. You know, so I just grab whatever they have and I just eat it. And I did the same thing with my daughter. I wasn't going to buy her lunch. She's like, here's Doritos. And she threw up. Because Maria came in and Maria helped clean it up and take care of my daughter because I was on the air for Jimmy. And her stain's there, 5 feet away from your stain, but she's 9 and you're not.
15: I am not, no.
16: Yeah.
15: But now I will forever be enshrined here. So, you know, there's something nice about that, you know?
16: They can cut the carpet out.
15: I made my mark.
16: They can cut the carpet out. I'm just saying, Mike. Just saying.
15: They cleaned it pretty well. I did call the cleaning people.
16: So that's good.
15: You know?
16: That's good. But a little shout. Shout gets there. But baking soda, you know? Windex.
15: Yeah. It was a whole cup of coffee, though. It wasn't just a little bit.
16: So. Yeah. All right. You want to do the quiz?
15: Yeah, let's do it.
16: All right. Let's do it.
15: The white stars among the American flag symbolize what?
16: The star? Oh, the states.
15: Yeah.
16: Yeah. Wow. You sound like you have no enthusiasm for this quiz whatsoever. Did you hear that, Justin? It's like...
17: Doesn't he have to give you multiple choice?
16: Yeah, he just...
15: Are you ready?
16: Monotone.
15: Yeah. Go and put a little more...
16: Come on, get some oomph, Mike. Come on.
15: I do have a good radio voice, so I should, yeah. What song does the alphabet song take its melody from? London Bridge has fallen down, Twinkle, Twinkle, Little Star, Mary Had a Little Lamb, or Old MacDonald Had a Farm?
16: A, B, C, D, E, F, G, Twinkle, Twinkle... No. London. Yeah, all right, good. Yeah.
15: He didn't actually say that's the answer, but all right, we'll give it to him.
16: That's fine. It stops me singing, so that's enough right there.
15: Complete this quote from FDR's Pearl Harbor address yesterday, December 19th.
16: A day which will live in infamy.
15: Yep, you're 3 for 3. What amendment guarantees the right to a jury trial in federal civil lawsuits? 14th, 11th, 7th, or 9th?
16: It would be the 7th Amendment.
15: You're 4 for 4, yeah.
16: All right, let's see if I can do 5.
15: Yes, we're on the last question here, and I think, I don't know, you have a good shot. We'll see.
16: Don't try to find a harder one. I know
15: you think
16: it's what
15: Jimmy's
16: you're
15: listening,
16: right
15: by the way? There's no way, right?
16: No, no chance. I don't listen when I'm off.
15: Yeah, I know.
16: To my fill-in host. But, Mikey, are you trying to give me a harder one? Are you stalling?
15: The Idaho State Seal, ready, is the only one that's designed by a woman. It was created in 1891. After she won a design contest, what was the artist's name? Jane Addams, Emma Edwards Green, Beatrix Potter, or Georgia O'Keeffe? Not George. Unless she transitioned.
16: Beatrix Potter.
15: No. Close.
16: Who was it?
15: It was the Emma one.
16: Yeah, I was going to say that too. Oh, well. Oh, well. I was robbed. Who the hell knows about the Idaho State Flag? I don't live in Idaho.
15: I know.
16: I don't know about Sydney's the Jersey from State Idaho, Flag but, either, you know. So. I almost had victory. It was so close, Mikey.
15: You were close, yes, but not quite.
16: When you went to get Caroline Sunshine water before, which is very nice of you, by the way, to take care of our guests like that, I was grateful it was water and not coffee because we didn't want you spilling on Caroline Sunshine. She was wearing white.
15: Yeah, that would have been pretty bad, right?
16: Yeah. That would have been, and she's got to do Jesse Waters tonight. It would not have gone well for you. You know what I mean? So
15: yeah, I'm just still trying to figure out how I did this, but you know, it happens, I guess.
16: You're busy. That's why, you know,
15: I had my mind on just producing such a great show.
16: And somehow one day you will, Mikey, one day you will. All right. We got a big hour straight ahead coming up. It's Zioli for Fela. Let's talk about the latest in the Lindsey Clancy trial. Let's talk to Daniel Turner about the president's, how he's doing on energy and how the American people are reacting to that. And let's find out a little bit about what Ryan Reynolds said about the 80s. It's making fellow Gen Xers very, very upset. You're going to want to hear this as we continue along the show. We're talking about all the things, including the breaking news. I'll give you the latest on if J.D. Vance said anything at the White House press briefing. So here's my advice to you. Don't go away.

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5: They're done for the day. I'm Lisa Brady, Fox News. The judge sending the jury home again at the Lindsay Clancy murder trial in Massachusetts, but only after responding to a note on day 6 of deliberations.
6: I want to remind you that you are required to follow my instructions on the law as I gave them to you.
5: Judge William Sullivan repeating instructions on reasonable doubt.
6: If you evaluate all the evidence and you still have a reasonable doubt remaining, the defendant is entitled to the benefit of that doubt and must be acquitted.
5: Once the jury went back to deliberating, defense attorney Kevin Reddington telling the judge,
7: the court has an instruction from the foreperson of that juror that's been working for a week now, saying that there's one juror who refuses to listen to the law that you've given him or her on reasonable doubt.
5: Arguing the judge should consider removing that juror, not just repeating instructions. But the judge says he's not taking sides.
6: I don't feel it's appropriate for me to say I agree with one juror or 11.
5: Instead, asking each juror under oath today if they can follow his instructions. They're due back tomorrow morning. Clancy is using an insanity defense in the 2023 killing of her three children, who were 5, 3, and 8 months old. The Trump administration just asking the U.S. Supreme Court to lift a federal judge's order blocking restrictions on mail-in voting, as that judge considers extending her temporary injunction, with arguments today in Boston.
8: Neither the president nor the USPS may override the authority of the states and Congress or rewrite election procedures weeks before an election.
5: Tamika Simmons is general counsel for a sorority, one of the plaintiffs, arguing a Trump executive order is unconstitutional. The judge pressing a Justice Department lawyer on whether a new postal service system for tracking mail ballots is ready. 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
5: Iran and the midterms, two topics dominating a White House briefing led by the vice president after the recent departure of the press secretary.
12: Vice President J.D. Vance was asked about affordability and high costs and why voters ahead of midterms should not blame Republicans for them. He said inflation rose significantly during the Biden years and then got baked in, that it takes time to alleviate, but he said Democrats aren't the ones to do it.
13: They want to increase taxes on Social Security and tips. If you're worried about affordability, how is the Democrats' tax increase going to make your life more affordable?
12: He said if Republicans lose the Senate, too, more than taxes will be impacted.
13: They're going to try to stop us from preventing money going to fraudsters. They're going to try to investigate and investigate and investigate rather than legislate things that are in the best interest of the American people.
12: He called Democrats crazy and said people should vote for common sense. Jessica Rosenthal, Fox News.
5: The vice president also says gas prices are high because of Iran shooting at commercial shipping and that the U.S. won't talk to Iran until they stop shooting. Prosecutors say a man who opened fire in a Minneapolis apartment building yesterday had been investigated in June after being seen with a handgun, but he wasn't charged. Police say he had a permit to carry the weapon. Court documents say Carlton Johnson had threatened a fellow resident and was facing eviction. He was found dead after two people were killed, several injured, including police, in yesterday's shooting. Longtime activist and feminist Gloria Steinem has died.
14: Steinem, who became the face of the fight for women's rights, got her start as a journalist in the 1960s, famously going undercover as a waitress at the New York Playboy Club, then writing an expose on the low pay and working conditions. She co-founded Ms. Magazine and spent decades advocating for women's rights in the workplace, as well as the right to abortion through political organizing. She was honored for her civil rights work with a Presidential Medal of Freedom in 2013.
5: Fox's Tanya J. Powers. Gloria Steinem was 92. Big rally on Wall Street, the Dow up 624. I'm Lisa Brady, Fox News.
15: 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I'm Chris Baker, the Eureka Police Department's School Resource Officer, and I'd like to share a few important reminders to help keep everyone safe this school year. We're seeing more students riding e-bikes and e-scooters in the community. 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
1: Yes, it is. And Jimmy will be back next week. In the meantime, it's me, Rich Zioli, hanging out with you. I appreciate you being here. A lot going on. Busy, busy day. The vice president taking questions at the White House press briefing. Very obvious he is the president's pick for 2028, at least as of now. That could change. The president putting him out there as the face of the administration, that's his way of helping. And the article I read today, Rubio is going to defer to Vance if Vance decides to run. So we shall see. But first, we got to get through midterms unscathed. So how do we do that? And where are the sticking points for that? We'll turn to our buddy Daniel Turner, president, founder, executive director of Power of the Future, and all-around great Gen Xer. What's up, my man?
2: Rich, it's great to be on with you. Thanks for having me.
1: Yeah, no, listen, before we even get into the political stuff, you sent me this clip of Ryan Reynolds. And I got to say, I love him in Deadpool. He's the best. Like, there's no one better. He's a great actor. But he's doing this movie now, I guess on Apple TV, and it's set in the 80s. And he just starts bashing. Well, take a listen here. Here we go.
3: What's interesting about when you get far enough away from a time period that's quite distinct, I think there's always a lovely feeling associated with it. It's almost like you pave over all the trauma with like puppy dogs and ice cream. And the 80s was a brutal, brutal time for people. It was a mess. And like, you know, people forget that it was like, that was a tremendous strife, sociopolitical tensions everywhere. Mm. You know, we're still like pretty fresh off like a Cuban Missile Crisis, which is only like, what, 15, 20 years before. So, you know, it's a tumultuous period, but you look back at it now and you're like, oh yeah, Top Gun, cocaine. Like, no, it was like really scary.
1: I don't remember it being that way. I grew up in the 80s. I loved it.
2: Yeah, I mean, I will give him the out because I have the same problem as an international sex symbol. Sometimes, you know, your judgment goes out a little bit. You get caught up in your looks and people just want you for your body, right? So you kind of forget to use your brain a little. No, this is just pure insanity. This is pure Canadian, and he is Canadian. This is pure Canadian revisionist history. What was so awful about the 80s? You know, if you were alive in the 80s, which we both were, mm-hmm. we, you know, had a great childhood. If you can look critically at the 80s, they had to invent a lot of problems. The first one being homelessness, because things were so great. So at the end of the Reagan administration, every other Time magazine article, every story was about homelessness, which was not on the rise. It was just they needed something to find flaw with, right? So to go back and look at this time period of great happiness and harmony, there was a lot of harmony in the 80s.
1: Yeah.
2: I would argue that we had less racial tension then than we did now. To go back and look at it and try to paint it as this brutal period, it's just pure stupidity. It's really an embarrassing comment.
1: What did you tweet out? Because you referenced one of my favorite movies of all time.
2: I mentioned how when we were, you know, kids in the 80s riding our bikes and leaving them unattended, mm-hmm. you know, at the pizza parlor to play Pac-Man, because back in our childhood, every great pizzeria had lots yep. of video games.
1: Absolutely.
2: Right. And a slice was 75 cents, mm-hmm. but you gave him a buck and he gave you a quarter. And with the quarter, you played a game of Pac-Man.
1: Yep.
2: You know, but yeah, we would often talk about the Cuban Missile Crisis.
1: Right.
2: If you mentioned to Ryan Reynolds now, in relation with some of his probably preferred candidates, like Zohran Mamdani and Abdul Sayed. If you mentioned to him 9/11, he would be like, oh, please, it was 25 years ago.
1: Yeah.
2: Get over it already. And he's trying to have us be convinced that in the 80s, we were still wringing our hands over the Cuban Missile Crisis.
1: I mean, the Berlin Wall fell in the 80s. The end of it was like 1989, wasn't it, when the Berlin Wall fell?
2: It was in 1989, early on in the first George H.W. Bush administration.
1: So let me understand this now. So in the decade of which the Soviet Union collapsed, the Berlin Wall fell, and everybody from East Germany came into West Germany. That was supposedly a horrific period for all mankind, humankind.
2: Exactly. Yeah, exactly. Just a brutal period of to watch the fall of communism. Maybe for people like Ryan, the fall of communism is a brutal thing, right? It's just pure revisionist nonsense that, of course, people like to go back in history and say, what if, right? What if aliens built the pyramids? What if? But this is not a what if sort of hypothetical. This is taking a time period that is universally beloved, and it is beloved because of what came out of it, patriotism, prosperity, and to turn it into something it was not. There were some bad things in the 80s. Of course there were. There are some bad things now. But you know, if, in comparison as well, the 70s were way, way worse than the 80s.
1: Yeah, bell bottoms and freaking, you know, I mean, black lights. And I'll just say this about the 80s and then we can move on. I'll just say this. We drank from a hose. We survived. We didn't have our emotional support water bottles with us every day. Yeah, even my wife today, she's going to work and she's lugging, putting all this water. I said, they don't have water at the office.
2: Yeah.
1: What are we doing here? And here at Fox, I saw a guy the other day. Comes in, he's got a backpack, two, not just one, two water bottles, Daniel Turner. Yeah. I don't know what's going on here.
2: I often travel in case I'm planning to hike a mountain at the same time. Right? Like I have my business suit and my nice shoes, and I also have, you know, 80 gallons of water just in case something were to happen.
1: You might find yourself in the middle of the desert. You know, you just never know. So,
2: and of course, we're, you know, proud of our upbringing and our reality. Everyone is to a certain extent. But there's a reason why Gen Xers have a little bit of a chip on their shoulder, because we do have a foot in the tech camp, right? We are not internet unsavvy, though we're not digital age children. But we also did grow up in this time period of analog and card catalog and resilience and no flock cameras, but yet somehow we all still survived, right? And no warnings on our phones about, you know, a thunderstorm could be approaching, and yet we all still survived. And there's a reason why our generation has a little bit of uppityness about it, because a lot of that resiliency has been lost, and that's not better for society.
1: Yeah, and we also had great comedies in the 82, in the 80s. Yeah. All right, let's talk about the comedy that is the Democrat Party today. It is the gift that keeps on giving, Daniel Turner. You've got one whack job after another. Who's the all-star socialist right now, as far as you're concerned?
2: I mean, it's always going to be Bernie, because the guy is just the bunny that keeps on going. What's the Energizer bunny?
1: Yeah.
2: I'm going to say the Goodyear bunny.
1: The Energizer bunny. He's a Gen Xer, right? Too. He was hanging out with us in the 80s.
2: Exactly. I mean, Bernie's been doing this nonsense forever. You know, he's been in D.C. some 40 years. He's never changed his position. He was devastated when the Berlin Fall. Remember, he honeymooned in Moscow to visit, you know, whoever was premier at the time. It wasn't Gorbachev, that's for sure. It was probably, who was right before Brezhnev, right? And so, you know, this is not a guy who loves the West and loves Western values and loves capitalism. So he's been pushing this message for a while. I give the guy credit. He hasn't done a damn thing in terms of improving the lot of Americans, but he has moved his entire party to the left.
1: Yeah.
2: And that is remarkable, that when you have people like John Fetterman calling him out, there's a lot more civil war in the Democrat Party than they're willing to admit. If you saw that Congresswoman from Michigan, Dingell, screaming about, don't associate me with Hassan Piker. Stop asking us about Hassan Piker. Oh, hell no, lady.

0: victory in New Jersey. Extraordinary. Yeah. And great candidates are running all over this country. So to answer your question, I feel very excited about that. And if you ask me why I am optimistic about the future, it is precisely because of great candidates who are coming up who are prepared to take on the oligarchs. As you know, we did a fighting oligarchy tour, I think in 24 states, 350,000 people came out. Not only Democrats, yeah, Republicans, you got independents. People are sick and tired of a country where the people on top have it all.
1: You know what's interesting, Daniel, is that everybody right now, Daniel Turner, is trying to distance themselves from Hassan Piker. You cannot separate the fact that he got El Sayed elected, or at least when the primary in Michigan. You cannot separate the fact that he was helping to orchestrate all of this.
2: 100%. And if Bernie Sanders was running against someone a little younger and of a different ethnicity, Hassan Piker would be the first to stab Bernie in the back because he's a Jew. And he has no use for Jewish people in this country. And he makes it no bones about it. So the sad thing about Bernie is that he's too stupid to or too haughty to realize this, right? Fetterman knows that he's on the chopping block. Chuck Schumer is trying to dance both ways, but it's not going to happen. So that's the most remarkable thing, is that as soon as Hassan Piker doesn't have utility for you, like all communists, they'll just push you aside, right? That is the story of their party, you know, in mass. That's why that movie, you know, The Death of Stalin, as tragically comedy as it is so truthful. Because as soon as the party has no use for you, they just kill you.
1: Yeah.
2: And they will kill you electorally in terms of your reputation, but they'll move on for you with no problem.
1: You know, Pizza Hut, the restaurant, is now going back to the 80s look. I just thought of that because when I thinking of what it looked like in the 80s, they
2: making it great.
1: Yeah. And they just decided now to redo that. And that chain, that one restaurant, people were driving for hours to come because they love the nostalgia. So now they're going to do it in even more. That's what I mean. Good. People love they love the 80s. And because of Reagan. Look, Reagan was, in my opinion, the greatest president. Maybe. Yeah. I mean, people go back and forth with him and Trump. But I think you can't judge a presidency till it's over. So, I mean, in terms of completed presidencies, Reagan, by far, the best president we ever had.
2: And there's a lot of comparison in the two, because Reagan spoke the common language, as did Trump. Now, Trump's a little bit more bellicose. He's a little bit more vulgar. But your average person relates to him. And your average person liked Ronald Reagan. Mm-hmm. The thing the DSA has to overcome is the understanding that this is a party of intellectuals who have never had their hands dirty. None of them have had real jobs. They talk about the proletariat. None of them want to shovel poop. None of them were plumbers. None of them. But the head of the DSA in New York claims to be an electrician, but it's a lie. You know, Hassan Piker, Abdul Al-Sayed, claims to be a doctor. Yeah. It's a lie. He's not. They're all just a bunch of intellectuals.
1: But and you're right about that. But I also think that the problem right now you have is a lot of the young people who didn't grow up with the fall of the Berlin Wall, didn't grow up understanding the horrors of communism. So when it's taught to them in school, it's not taught to them the way that we lived it or the way that we know it. It's taught in a very different way by professors who are deep down inside Marxists and believe in all that stuff. And now you have a generation that's out there going, what's wrong with socialism? We have failed in terms of how we teach our kids, Daniel Turner. There's no doubt in my mind about that.
2: Oh, 100%. Your average high school kid right now, as school has begun nationwide, is learning that what the Soviet Union tried to do was create a state of equality, give everyone housing, give everyone food and opportunity and a hand up. And it was just managed poorly, right? It was either attacked by an aggressive America, you know, paid for by Israel, right? They'll come up with some story, but it just didn't work. And what the goal now is to try it again, and this time we'll make it work. And that's what communists have been telling us over and over again. Our goals are noble, and the Bernies and the Hassan Pikers and the Abdul Al-Sayeds will spin it that way. What's wrong with trying to give everyone free health care? Right? And you want to say, if you really think that's what the Soviet Union was about, you're forgetting the 50 million people that were slaughtered right during the course of the communist takeover. We have taught history very, very poorly, unfortunately.
1: Daniel Turner, Power of the Future. Follow him at Daniel Turner PTF on all social media platforms. Thanks, brother. This was fun. I appreciate it.
2: Thanks, Rich. Always a pleasure.
1: And we'll be back with more Fox Across America a little bit later. Chanley Painter is going to join us, give us the latest on the Lindsey Clancy trial, among other breaking news items. Don't go away.
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1: The school year is off to a terrific start, and Deacon Dance has been reminding the student body and our staff that God asks us to be good and beautiful, to be authentic and true. 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
4: I am starving. This is the problem with doing the, I love doing this show. I love when I get the call to fill in for Jimmy. It's the best. The best. But it happens during lunchtime. I don't like to eat before I go on the air, and I can't eat while I'm on the air, so I got to wait till after the show to eat. And Mikey, I lost my appetite because of the story you sent me.
5: Yeah.
4: The Olive Garden story. As an Italian, it's cultural appropriation. So the story is they're bringing back what? The unlimited pasta and breadsticks?
5: No, the endless pasta bowls. The breadsticks and salad are endless no matter what entree you get.
4: So. No, endless.
5: Yeah, endless.
4: Endless. You could literally, there's no end.
5: You just got to order something. You get them, yeah.
4: Mm-hmm. And you're happy with it. You love the Olive Garden.
5: I like it. I mean, I don't go out of my way to go there all the time. That being said, I've probably been to the one in Times Square like 10 times.
4: 10 times in Times Square?
5: Yeah.
4: You're surrounded by some of the best restaurants in the world.
5: Sure.
4: And you go in there 10 times.
5: But you know what you're getting from there, you know?
4: Yeah, well, that's true. You do know what you're getting. I understand there's people listening right now that don't have access to, you know, Italian restaurants where the people came from Italy and they've lived there generations. But you do.
5: Right.
4: You're right here.
5: You know how slammed that place probably was during the World Cup? Oh, it must have been, like, insane.
4: No, because people from Italy would not go there.
5: No, not Italy, but I'm saying, like, other countries. I mean, there were a lot of Argentinians were here. There were, you know, think about all different...
4: Is that when you went? Did you go during the World Cup?
5: No,
4: You were smart. You avoided it, right?
5: I went to the Red Lobster.
4: Peter Ducey asked J.D. Vance, by the way, how much weight he lost and how much sauerkraut he eats.
5: Oh, yeah.
4: Yeah, how much weight do you think he's lost, the vice president?
5: I don't know. It seems like a little bit, like at least 20, 30 pounds.
4: I think the beard hides that. He's got kind of like a baby face, right?
5: Yes.
4: Mm-hmm. The beard kind of hides that.
6: Well, you've seen all those memes.
4: But what, like the baby ones?
6: No, with the puffy face.
4: Oh, yeah.
6: Yeah.
4: I'm not a facial hair guy, but I've noticed mustaches have made a huge comeback. Have you noticed that?
6: Yeah. Especially in baseball with pitchers.
5: Paul Skeens. Yeah. Yep.
4: And cops.
5: Oh,
4: I mean, my dad was a cop in this city, and he had a mustache in the 70s. But, you know, I was in the other day, it was in Times Square, and there's a whole bunch of cops sitting there talking. Mm-hmm. They're all young guys. They're like in their 20s. They're all rocking the stash.
5: You know, Jimmy Fallon would have been a cop heading up in something called a background check.
4: And he would have rocked the stash.
5: Oh, yeah. He used to when he first started here.
4: Yeah. I remember that. I have a picture when he first got the job, me and him together, and he's wearing like a coat and tie. And I sent it to him recently. He wrote back. He goes, "That I got some real estate like realtor vibes from that picture. Did not look like him at all. He looked like a different person. But he was rocking the stash in that picture. So yeah. I don't know. I'm not a facial hair guy. I'm not a mustache guy. But I feel like if you're gonna have it, you gotta own it. It's gotta be part of you. So
5: I think you're right.
4: Yeah. The question is, if J.D. Vance runs for president, does he shave the beard?
5: And does he stop at the Olive Garden as a campaign
4: staff? Yes, because you have to go where the people are.
5: When you're here, your family.
4: When you're here, your family.
5: Yep.
4: And then he could just buy endless salad and breadsticks for everybody, huh?
5: That'd be fun.
4: There you go.
5: The breadsticks are good, you have to admit, right?
4: No, I don't. And I won't admit that. Cultural appropriation of Italian food.
5: Have you ever been to Carmine's? That's real.
4: I love Carmine's.
5: Carmine's great.
4: Carmine's is great. I go to the one in Atlantic City.
5: Oh, there's one in AC?
4: Yeah, there's one in
6: Tropicana.
4: Tropicana, the French Quarter. Yeah, it's great there. All right, Chandler Painter is going to join me next, Fox News anchor. Let's get the latest on the Lindsey Clancy trial, other breaking news of the day, juror intimidation that actually happened during the trial, and what if the jury can't decide? Let's talk about it straight ahead.

0: From the newsroom, I'm Peter Killeen. City of Eureka is moving forward with a temporary ban on data centers. At last night's meeting, City Council unanimously voted to adopt an urgency ordinance establishing a 45-day moratorium on data center siting in the city's inland and coastal zones. The urgency ordinance will prevent the development of data centers while city staff develop zoning standards. City Attorney Robert Black acknowledging that impacts associated with data centers vary significantly. With news, I'm Peter Killeen.
1: Fox News, I'm Tom Rigotti. The defense in the Lindsey Clancy murder trial is demanding the removal of a juror. Lawyer Kevin Reddington says he's holding out on a potential verdict for the strangling of her three young children.
2: The court has an instruction from the foreperson of that juror that's been working for a week now, saying that there's one juror who refuses to listen to the law that you've given him or her on reasonable doubt.
1: The judge denied a defense motion to remove the juror and soon after dismissed the jury until tomorrow morning. As the war with Iran escalates and oil prices rise, Vice President J.D. Vance says there are no plans to negotiate with Iran.
3: We're not talking to them, and we're not going to talk to them unless they stop shooting at commercial shipping.
1: Vance held the White House press briefing today. 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
5: What does the weather look like for Thursday, the 3rd of September? More cloudy skies and areas of patchy fog will be sticking around the north coast, and there will be more scattered rain showers expected throughout the day. The north coast is expecting around a quarter of an inch of rainfall at most, and there will also be a slight possibility of isolated thunderstorms going into the late afternoon. Temperatures will be from 57 to 67 degrees, with more 5 to 10 mile per hour winds continuing out of the southwest.
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14: Jimmy will be back next week. In the meantime, it's me, Rich Zeoli, with you hanging out. Thanks for being here on Fox Across America. Write this name down, Chanley Painter, because she's going to be a Fox superstar. She's already a star. She's going to be a superstar, like Fox legend status in a matter of time. You're doing great. You're anchor. You fill in for Carly on Fox and Friends First. You're everywhere on the network now. How's it feel?
15: You know, it feels great. I'm so thankful because, you know, my shift, it's the worst. It's like all night long and on the weekends, and you can feel a little lost.
14: Yeah.
15: In the abyss of the night. So to have projects during the day and new things come along, it's exciting. I need that.
14: We were together in studio right before the first White House Correspondents' Dinner, and I was joking that you were the designated survivor. You were the designated anchor, and you were, because Jimmy was supposed to go live that night.
15: Right.
14: And you were on standby in case something happened, and something happened.
15: And we were joking that, oh, nothing ever happens. I'm just going to sit there and twiddle my thumbs and watch Jimmy, and then that did not.
14: Right.
15: In fact, I wasn't even on the clock yet. I had to rush out there. I mean, what a night. I'm glad, you know, everyone was safe inside the room.
14: You're following the Lindsey Clancy trial.
15: Yes, I am, of course. Who is not this trial?
14: You have a law degree.
15: I do, of course. So, I've practiced law for over 5 years.
14: That's amazing.
15: Before television. So, and I keep my license in Arkansas, Tennessee fresh, so I keep all that continuing legal education. I've worked hard for those degrees, so I'm going to keep all of that.
14: Good for you.
15: Of course.
14: Good for you.
15: But yes, I was actually there in Massachusetts for a week during the defense case. And it's just blown up ever since. I mean, every now and then you see a trial that just takes over social media. It's very divisive. People have their opinions on this way or that way. In fact, I was yesterday morning, I finished a shoot for Fox Nation and grabbed some breakfast at a deli. And I happened to open my phone and Instagram, and the first thing that comes on is Lindsey Clancy, day whatever of deliberations. And the woman next to me is like, what do you think? Have you heard about this case? And you know, some stranger talking to me about this case.
14: Yeah. No, people are obsessed with it. I mean, we've had cases before where people were obsessed with the outcome and everything like that. But in this particular one, it has divided a lot of people.
15: It really has.
14: It really has.
15: And obviously the jury's divided.
14: I was going to say,
15: Now, because it's day six of deliberations. They've already said twice they can't reach a unanimous verdict, and they're still working right now as we speak.
14: So what's the latest order the judge gave the jury, Chanley Painter?
15: Yeah, so this is pretty typical. Every state has a different name for this instruction, which is basically a script that a judge will read once a jury comes back most of the time twice. They come back once and say they can't reach a verdict. He'll say, okay, we need you to go keep working, go try again. They come back again. One of the parties can suggest this instruction. So in Massachusetts, it's the Tui Rodriguez instruction. Arkansas, it was called the dynamite instruction. Most states call it the Allen charge. And it basically just tells the jury, you are the best 12 who could make this decision, and it's on you to do everything you can to reach a unanimous decision, because if you don't, we may have to come and do this all again.
14: We've seen the movies where the jury is in the room, and they're arguing, and they're debating, and...
15: Yes.
14: It's like that, huh? Where right now you've got people lobbying to change votes. I have a hard time believing that somebody who believes she's guilty could change their mind on that. You know what I mean?
15: I agree with you. It's harder to change a guilty to a not guilty.
14: Yeah.
15: Especially in a case like this. And this is a jury. It's 9 women and 3 men deliberating. This is an issue that focuses on women's issues, you know, postpartum depression and psychosis. And 3 little babies are dead, unfortunately, and murdered in a very brutal way. This is a jury that had to see all of that. So if you believe she is guilty and the prosecution proved that she was sane at the time she murdered her babies, they can't unsee those pictures.
14: Right.
15: They can't unhear that 911 call with the husband finding his children dead in the basement. So what I believe is probably That's the issue. Someone believes she should be convicted, and they're not going to change their mind.
14: That, which is remarkable when you consider there's, what, five possible outcomes? Is
15: there
14: that right?
15: Are, yeah, that's also pretty unique here because they have a lot to consider. For me, this isn't anything other than a first-degree murder because she admits she murdered them. She admits it, and it's premeditated. She sent her husband away to...
14: Right. Thank you, by the way, for saying that. Yeah, she absolutely premeditated it.
15: She looked up MapQuest, the route to this restaurant that was pretty far away from the home. Gave her about an hour and made him stop at CVS to pick up medication. And not only that, she chose exercise bands. I would have never thought of to kill someone with an exercise band. Mm-hmm. She thought of that. She thought of the order of which to kill her children. Then she tried to kill herself. Prosecutor said she didn't do a very good job because if you want to kill yourself, usually you can kill yourself.
14: Right.
15: But she tried multiple ways and did not, even though she did jump out the window and paralyze herself from the waist down. So, you know, for me, that's all deliberate, premeditated choices. And the prosecution bears the burden in Massachusetts, which is different from other states for an insanity defense. Usually it's an affirmative defense that the defense has a burden to put on evidence to prove that their client was insane at the time it happened. But in Massachusetts, it's on the prosecution, or it stays with the prosecution, to prove she is criminally responsible. So you had a battle of the experts. And so these jurors heard experts from the defense, from the prosecution, who said opposite things. Mm-hmm. Defense expert said she didn't know right from wrong. She was under the throes of a psychosis, and a voice commanded her to do this, and she had no choice but to kill her kids and herself, or attempted to kill herself. Whereas prosecution brought in three rebuttal experts who said the opposite. No, she was lucid enough to know what she was doing. Yes, she had some mental health issues. Obviously, she had mental health issues, but she made deliberate choices. Mm-hmm. And so it depends on who they believe, which side they believe. If just one more thing, if there was someone on that jury panel who sympathized with the fact that, you know, the system, the defense says the system failed her, she was crying out for help, she was going to treating a physician trying to help herself, and that their experts say, yes, she was insane, that could be reasonable doubt. So there may be a juror or two or however many back there who think, well, prosecution didn't meet its burden because they brought in three experts to say she was insane. And to me, that's reasonable doubt.
14: Now, Chanley, can they find her guilty by reason of insanity?
15: No.
14: Okay.
15: They can only find... So here's, you mentioned the five choices. So we have guilty, first-degree murder, three charges for each child. And then there's a second degree and a manslaughter, which those are basically just there for a compromise. If the jury couldn't reach a decision on maybe a top charge, they didn't want to find her not guilty, they could come to some lesser conclusion. You see that sometimes with juries. They can compromise in that way. And then there's not guilty by reason of insanity, or in Massachusetts, it's not guilty due to lack of criminal responsibility, is the technical way they say it there. And then there's just not guilty. So they have an option of just saying, not guilty, she goes free.
14: My God.
15: Though she admitted all of it.
14: That would just be, I can't even imagine what that would be like if that happened. Chanley Painter's with us. Massachusetts is nuts, by the way.
15: Yeah,
14: it's crazy.
15: I mean,
14: it's a crazy
15: state. They're home of the Karen Reed trial, if you're familiar with that. That was crazy. Karen Reed, you know, that was the all of the protesters outside the courthouse becoming, you know, violent, like clashing back and forth. And of course, she was ultimately acquitted. But
14: you know what I can't understand? I can't understand why the jury was not sequestered the entire time.
15: That's another question.
14: Because I wonder how many of them saw the wackos out there protesting on her behalf.
15: Absolutely. No doubt they did. I mean, it was obvious. It surprised me also. Sometimes we see a judge when over the weeks of a trial, and this one was, it was long enough for people to learn about it. So the longer usually a trial like this is, where people learn about it, they're able to come and show up, and that's what happened here. They'll sequester just for deliberations. So maybe they weren't sequestered for all the testimony, but as they're deliberating, to have extra protection around them to sequester them until they reach a verdict. And that surprised me that he didn't do that here, especially when we had a woman, what was it, Monday, who was caught filming the jurors who have their own special entrance in the back of the courthouse, and nobody's supposed to be back there from the public, and she was arrested and charged for filming jurors. So it is surprising that they weren't sequestered. You know, they did question every juror individually to make sure that that didn't affect, you know, how they thought about the case or how they're deliberating, and they apparently all said, you know, they were fine. So they continue working.
14: Yeah.
15: Another thing is, even when the judge gives this instruction, you know, was that yesterday? Yeah, the Rodriguez instruction. Most juries come back almost immediately, sometimes minutes later, and say, we still can't reach a decision. Right. And the judge has to declare a mistrial at that point. Unless one of the attorneys, one of the sides says, please give it one more time, which they wouldn't do that here. They already came back twice saying they couldn't reach a decision. So they could have gone home yesterday. This jury didn't. Yeah. They just don't know.
16: It seems to me like if they were going to... We can have an announcement any minute now, obviously,
15: yes,
16: right?
15: Yes.
16: And they probably want to wrap this up before the Labor Day weekend.
15: Oh, absolutely.
16: And then they're done. As jurors, they're done.
15: Yes.
16: They can't be called to serve again on this case.
15: Right.
16: So if the prosecution decides to prosecute again, they got to start all over, fresh jury and everything.
15: They'll re-indict her.
16: They have to do that, right? I mean, they can't just let this go.
15: No, they have to do that.
16: Yeah.
15: And they will. I mean, there's always a possibility that they could reach some sort of an agreement. With this being such a high-profile, divisive case, I think they're going to refile, pursue, start over again. You see some prosecutions, they'll retrial at least once, and if they don't win again, maybe they'll, okay, let's reassess and see if we can get something else out of this, but they do it at least again, for sure.
16: Because you have three dead babies.
15: I mean, someone has to represent them. You know, I was seeing today, I opened my social media, and the father is, like, living in New York City. You know, he testified, and he was one of the first witnesses for prosecutors, but he hasn't been there. You know, I'm not going to sit here. I have no idea what he's gone through or how he's coping with experiencing what he did. He supports his wife. He says she was sick. You know, she wasn't herself. But, you know, he's just walking down the street in New York like there's no trial at all going on. And it's just, I just don't understand.
16: Well, Chanley, you know, there's this conspiracy theory, right?
15: Yes.
16: Talking about the Lindsey Clancy trial. Chanley Painter's in studio with me. Fox Across America. Zioli for Fela. There's this conspiracy theory that he did it.
15: Yes, there is. And that happened several weeks ago. That started coming out a little bit at a time, and it really built over the days and the weeks on TikTok and online. And people, you know, using the surveillance video when he was out of the home during the murders, how he maybe changed clothes or did this or that. All of those theories have been debunked by those who know the evidence and have looked at it. And if there was any shred that he was in any way involved, the defense attorney, Kevin Reddington, who's been practicing for decades, he's very good in the courtroom, he would have totally pursued that. I mean, you know, but he readily says in opening statements, she knows what she did. Mm-hmm. She did it.
16: Yeah, because, I mean, if there was even an iota of a chance
15: to get planted. His responsibility is to go look for that.
16: Right, and plant a little bit of doubt in the jurors' minds.
15: They always do that.
16: You know, in his opening, he could have just been like, and don't forget the husband, and just sat down. You know what
15: Absolutely.
16: I mean? Something like, but
15: yes.
16: No, he doesn't do that at all. No. So that's BS. I just think, it's one of those situations where, as you bring in all these experts over and over and over again, and this happens, I mean, if they do the trial again, do they bring back all these experts?
15: They do, yeah.
16: They do. Mm-hmm. Wow.
15: It would be helpful to the prosecution to have a retrial because they've learned from their mistakes in the first trial. A lot of people that followed the case, you know, they were disappointed in how the prosecution, you know, presented their evidence or some of the questions they asked. And really, it wasn't until closing arguments that they really gained some ground. Mm-hmm. They wrapped it all together finally in a way that, you know, was a strong, they made it a strong argument there at the end compared to the defense closing. So you can do it again. You're going to learn from the mistakes. You're going to bring back the experts and know better what the defense is going to say on cross-examination, the witnesses that they're going to bring. So yeah, it would be probably a more efficient trial because they already know what each side is going to do.
16: And when they do voir dire, right, as it's called, and they pick
15: or
16: the jury.
15: Or voir dire, if you want to say in the South.
16: Voir dire. can they just make sure there's no women picked?
15: You know, they can't. You can't.
16: I'm kidding.
15: You can't discriminate.
16: I'm only kidding.
15: But, yes.
16: No, because the defense is going to want women on the jury.
15: Of course.
16: Right?
15: Yes, yes, of course they are.
16: But if you're the prosecution, do you want women on the jury?
15: Well, it depends. A lot, you know, a lot of women are against her.
16: Mm-hmm.
15: So there's a lot of women for her and there's a lot of women against her. So it depends on how the questioning goes and their experience. Everyone has a different experience. If they've had a child or if they know someone who's had a child and they've seen someone suffer from that, they may have a different perspective on it. But women definitely, I feel, would look at it differently than the men. And there were, there were majority women on the whole panel.
16: Yeah, 9-3, right?
15: Yeah, 9-3 in the deliberating. And there was like, was it 10 or 12 and 6? Total, they had 18 total.
16: And I'm only kidding, but I wasn't saying you keep all women off, just a joke. But now, if they declare a mistrial, can the jurors give their thoughts? Are they allowed to?
15: Yes. So once they are cleared from their service, and I hope they do come out and talk to people, talk to the public, talk to the media about mm-hmm. what they were thinking, what evidence resonated with them, what it was like in the deliberation room. You know, they're free to discuss that if they want to.
16: Mm-hmm.
15: And a lot of them don't want to, but sometimes you get a couple that are,
16: yeah,
15: that are willing to speak out about it. And I think that as crazy as the media circus is out there now, that they'll find some way to find the jurors when it's over and have one of them talk. But when I was first there weeks ago, nobody was really talking to the defense attorney going in and out of the courthouse. And I said, why aren't we talking to this man going in and out of the courthouse? I mean, he's going in the same door we are. And mm-hmm. he seems like he wants to say things. So I just like got my microphone and camera. I was like, just stuck the mic in his face one morning and said, hey, and asked him some questions. And now have you seen the dozens and dozens and dozens of cameras that surround him when he comes in and out of the courthouse?
16: Wasn't he mean to you or something? Didn't that happen?
15: Yeah, he was a little short with me the first time that I talked to him. He kind of walked away from me as I was trying to ask him a question. But then the next day, that afternoon, there were a lot of people, like a lot of cameras
16: yeah.
15: that were ready for him waiting. And then the next day he was, you know, he's just...
16: So you started that, Shanley.
15: I did,
16: That's amazing. All right, can you stick with me for
15: sure,
16: a sec? All right,
15: yeah.
16: Quick break. Shanley Painter's here. It's Fox Across America. Don't go away.
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6: The wildfire update for Thursday, it is September 3rd, shows that the Milepost 18 fire is 100% contained. That is great news, due in part to the rains that we received here along Humboldt Bay. While it also was raining in the interior of Humboldt, there was 1.25 inches that came down in Hoopa. I gotta believe that that is what brought the containment from 95% up to 100%. But you can cross the Milepost 18 fire, it is 100% under wraps now. There are only 4 wildfires burning currently in the whole state, 2 of which, and they happen to be the biggest blazes, are down in Monterey County. All fires are currently in very low amounts of containment, anywhere from 1% to 23% containment. We'll keep you updated as these fires progress, but thankfully the one in Humboldt is now 100% out of here. The North Coast Unified Air Quality Management District brings you today's wildfire update, and they remind you that prescribed burning can help avoid wildfires.
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9: It's called the Guest Host Jackpot. I won the lottery today because Chandley Painter's in studio with me. She's an attorney in addition to being a Fox News anchor. Always dealing with the breaking news on the network, and we have breaking news right now.
10: Yes.
9: The judge gets a jury note in the Clancy trial, literally, as we're talking about
10: literally,
9: this.
10: Literally, yeah. Well, we're watching it live on Fox News, and my guess, Rich, is that they are saying they still can't reach a decision.
9: Mm-hmm.
10: They still can't reach unanimous verdict on any of the 5 options in front of them. And if it is that they are hung, the judge will declare a mistrial. It is 3 o'clock, almost 3 o'clock local time. So yeah, they'd be done. And we would
9: And they get a long weekend.
10: They have a long weekend. Long Labor Day weekend.
9: Is she free at that point?
10: No, she is not free. So she will remain. She's being held in a mental facility that is like jail, right?
9: Yeah.
10: It's basically for prisoners.
9: Which, in my opinion, she should never leave.
10: She's on suicide watch 24/7. Even in the courtroom, she has two nurses that sit right behind her because she's paralyzed from the waist down, is in a wheelchair. But her attorney told everyone in the courtroom in openings that she still wants to kill herself. She still does not want to be on Earth. So mm-hmm. she has someone with her 24/7. To make sure she doesn't take her
9: life. She's not good at it, so what are they worried about?
10: That's what prosecutors say, yeah. If she really wanted to, she could have.
9: That whole thing's weird, too. She was hanging down,
10: right? Like,
9: yeah.
10: Come on. It's a 12-foot drop.
9: Yeah.
10: They say she just landed the wrong way. Didn't really mean to, but who knows?
9: Well, we shall see what that is. We won't be able to share it with you during this show, but watch Chanley Painter on Fox News for all the breaking news around this trial, because I think there's going to be a lot going into this right now. It's all that everybody's talking about. Thanks, my friend.
10: Of course.
9: You're the best.
10: Me.
9: It's so great
10: you're
9: having you.
10: Thank you.
9: And thank you for hanging out with me today. Jimmy will be back next week. Tomorrow, Paul Gleiser is going to be in, radio legend from Texas, and he'll give you all the latest on the Tallarico Paxton Tallarico race. In the meantime, follow me on X at Rich Zeoli, and thank you for hanging out. I appreciate it. Have a great Labor Day weekend. I'll talk to you soon. Thank you.

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1: It's time for the KINS opinion poll question for today. 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
5: Still stalled. I'm Lisa Lucera, Fox News. The jury in the Lindsey Clancy trial deliberates for a sixth day with no verdict, but some drama in the jury room.
6: Jury members were questioned by Judge William Sullivan before he delivered rules on reasonable doubt. He said, should it still exist,
7: the defendant is entitled to the benefit of that doubt and must be acquitted.
6: Defense attorney Kevin Reddington in open court said the issue is one juror not following the judge's rules.
8: My motion is to remove this juror that refuses to listen to your instruction on reasonable doubt.
6: Prosecutor Jennifer Sprague pushed back on that motion.
9: There's no way to determine what the deliberations are, who's correct, who's incorrect, nor should we.
6: The jury will return Friday to try and break their impasse and perhaps reach a verdict.
5: Fox's Gernal Scott. Authorities in Minneapolis releasing more information after yesterday's deadly shooting in an apartment building. They say the suspect, preliminarily identified as Carlton Johnson, had been investigated in June for displaying a handgun. Court documents show Johnson was facing eviction and had threatened a fellow resident in the months leading up to the shooting. The shooting began just outside the building's entrance during a custody exchange.
10: It appeared it was an arranged exchange of custody at that point in time.
5: Superintendent of Minnesota Bureau of Criminal Apprehension Drew Evans says Johnson shot and killed two people when he went to the ninth floor of the building, but it's not clear if they were deliberately targeted. Johnson was killed in an exchange of gunfire with police. Five others were wounded. The child was not hurt. The Trump administration has again asked the Supreme Court to let it move ahead with restrictions on mail ballots before the midterm elections, even as legal wrangling over the executive order continues in lower courts. And Missouri's top court has blocked the Trump-backed U.S. House map from being used in November and orders it to be put to a vote. 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
5: Activist and author Gloria Steinem has died.
15: Journalist, feminist, and activist Gloria Steinem's death was announced on social media by her foundation, which said she died on Wednesday at her home in New York City, quote, surrounded by some of the many who loved her. Steinem, who became the face of the fight for women's rights, got her start as a journalist in the 1960s, famously going undercover as a waitress at the New York Playboy Club, then writing an expose on the low pay and working conditions. She co-founded Ms. Magazine and spent decades advocating for women's rights in the workplace, as well as the right to abortion through political organizing. She was honored for her civil rights work with a Presidential Medal of Freedom in 2013. Gloria Steinem was 92. In New York City, Tanya J. Powers, Fox News.
5: The Southeastern Conference has filed a federal lawsuit against Louisiana State University, accusing the school of recruiting professional athletes, as athletes are hoping to join LSU under new NCAA rules allowing 5 years of competition. The suit seeks to prevent the university from violating the SEC's rights by associating with conduct contrary to the mission of the conference. High-tech manufacturers, 8 universities, and the U.S. government setting up a partnership to build a skilled American workforce.
16: Manufacturers, including those from South Korea, Japan, and India, will participate along with U.S. manufacturers. Stanford is coming up with the curriculum, and sessions will be held there and at 7 other participating universities to train people on everything from factory design, assembly line engineering, industrial automation, defense production, and more. Secretary of State Marco Rubio said the U.S. made a huge mistake when we stopped building things.
17: We woke up to the reality just a few years ago that we are suddenly, as a nation, dangerously dependent on other nations for all sorts of things that we need.
16: A State Department release says American advanced manufacturers will need nearly 4 million workers by the year 2033.
5: Fox's Jessica Rosenthal. I'm Lisa Lucera. This is Fox News.
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1: bingo. The Bembo Historic Inn is celebrating its centennial year. 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

0: So I want to point this out. Let us be poised for and aware of those who attack the most successful president. Trump, too, don't get me wrong. But the most successful president with the most successful economy and foreign policy. We are very, very blessed to have had in our lifetimes a Reagan and a Trump. But watch how they try and tear him down and tear down the 1980s like this leftist in Hollywood in order to try and build up their Huey Long sort of belief system. Huey Long, I'm going to try and get as close to this as I can. Maybe I mentioned it the other day. So I'm paraphrasing. Where he was talking about, you know, the benefits of fascism. Remember, it's 1930s. So Hitler wasn't in his full, you know, element yet. And somebody said to him, like, well, how are you going to sell fascism? He said, by calling it anti-fascism. You understand? And that's how that works. That's how that works. So I wanted you to hear that. We're going to be right back.
1: Mark Levin.
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5: From scammers pretending to be players to owners getting arrested for hiring prostitutes, it's about time the regular season of football starts so the San Francisco 49ers' attention can be focused on the on-field performance. First game is against the juggernauts known as the Los Angeles Rams. An upset win would change a lot of the conversations happening about the franchise. First game is Thursday, September 10th. Pre-game is 4:15 and kickoff is 5:30. Thank you to the sponsors like the Village Pantry.
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9: They'll try again tomorrow. I'm Lisa Lacerra, Fox News. After a sixth day of deliberations, the jury in the Lindsey Clancy trial has failed to reach a verdict, the judge telling them to come back in the morning.
10: There appears to be concern about one juror not understanding or refusing to follow the jury instruction about what it means to have reasonable doubt. After the note, the judge spoke to each juror individually. In Massachusetts, the burden is on the prosecution to prove beyond a reasonable doubt that Lindsey Clancy was sane when she strangled her three children.
9: Fox's Brian Yenis in Plymouth. Clancy's defense argues she suffered from postpartum psychosis. Minneapolis police identified the suspect in yesterday's deadly shooting at an apartment building.
11: Drew Evans, superintendent of Minnesota's Bureau of Criminal Apprehension, says the suspected shooter, 35-year-old Carlton Neal Johnson, shot a woman officials believe he has a child with during a custody exchange outside of his apartment complex before shooting two workers at the facility and two other residents.
12: Two of the victims died of their injuries, a 63-year-old male and a 61-year-old male. Both were believed to be residents of the Shoreline Plaza apartments.
11: Officials believe the suspect died in an exchange of gunfire with Minneapolis police, noting three officers were injured, one not by gunfire.
9: Fox's Kristen Goodwin, three others were shot and taken to hospitals. President Trump calling it horrible and ridiculous after the Missouri Supreme Court blocked new congressional maps that he